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2: 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Get set to turn up on Saturday, October 3rd as Fire presents a grand fundraising event in aid of Cockpool, country and old school. 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
3: Well, I carry my bag to bring my mom. She bring me for
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0: It was a Friday night and I was going to collect some people, the early Saturday morning. And one girl alone in the bus stop, so I decided, well, I'm going to stop her, give her a ride. Two guys I was racing, and it was an overtaking that was taking place. One overtook the other, and one lost control of the vehicle. Within a twinkle of an eye, I took off my eyes off the main road and went into the mirror to watch the car that was spinning. And by in seconds, I just had a large impact.
1: This is the end result of what could have been a fatal accident.
0: People say I would never walk again. But praise God, I'm still alive. It broke both of my legs. I stayed down for about 2 years. I used to be a drinker. I stopped drinking. It's just a little distraction. Cause a vehicle to hit me head on. Be careful. Never be in a hurry. Drive for yourself and drive for others. For your safety, you must keep your eyes on that road. Because there's a lot of crazy things going on that road.

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You couldn't be serious, what was you? Looking at my new man, wish it was you, but you dead now.

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I was accompanying family members down the road to drop off another family member. And it was an evening time around 6 p.m. It was dark. We heard some noise. We did not know in which direction the motorcycle, as a matter of fact, was coming from. The bike had no headlights or brakes, and it was coming down a hill. My aunt quickly told me to cross the road to go on the safer side, and in crossing the road, the motorcycle was coming from the top of the hill and picked me up from the bottom and threw me into the nearby drain. As a result of the accident, which affected my spinal cord, it prevented me from walking, running. It also restricts me from sitting for a long period. I have never experienced or even thought of how it feels to walk. When I dream, I dream that I am a paraplegic. I am on a wheelchair. I don't dream that I can walk or I am walking in the dream. Both of us play our part. Be mindful of vehicles on the road. Check your vehicle before venturing onto the road. Bear in mind that you are the one that go on the hospital bed, not the vehicle. And be aware of each other.

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And I help with the lease. 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

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Today is Tuesday. It's the 15th of September, 2026. My name is Andre Paul. I'm your host until 11:30 this morning. On the first segment of Wake Up and Live, that's with you now on 6 o'clock this morning. We have the morning devotion that's coming up in just a moment, followed immediately by Music of Inspiration till 5:30. Then from 5:30 until 6, we have the country music segment. It's now time to bring you the morning devotion, Come Grow With Him, this morning presented by Pastor Blessings Joseph. Pastor Joseph, a very good morning to you.

0: Pastor Joseph, a very good morning to you.
1: A blessed and wonderful morning to you, Andre.
0: My apologies for the break in continuity.
1: Oh, that's not a problem.
0: Okay.
1: A blessed and wonderful morning to you, Andre, and listeners. I am Pastor Blessings Joseph. I am from Joyful Ministry. Today we'll be looking at the scripture from 1 Chronicles chapter 16, verse 34. And it reads, "Give thanks to the Lord, for he is good. His love endures forever." I believe this should be something we do at all times. At one point in my life, I used to tell people, or I used to tell myself as well, let us thank God for the things that happened that was not what we were expecting. You know, sometimes we can use the scripture very lightly, or we use it after the fact, but we don't use it before or during that time. We love that scripture, you know, what the devil planned for me, God turned it for good. But in the midst of the devil's plan, we don't see God in the midst of the devil plan. We keep seeing just the negative, and we would just be asking God, why me, why me, why me? So when we ask in God, why me, why does that have to happen to me? Why did that happen to me? It is because we are not taking our time with God to find out what is really going on. And yes, we may be asking why me, but in the midst of even asking why me, we are not giving him thanks. Because the scripture in 1 Chronicles 16:34, it says, "Give thanks to the Lord, for he is good, his love endures forever." So if his love endures forever and we forget to give him thanks because the situation is not the way we want it to be, then we use that scripture again lightly. It's just another scripture to back it up that, you know, in all things, God is going to work things out for good. Or we say whatever the devil planned for evil, God turned it to good. So we need to thank God for what didn't happen. Because a lot of times we thank God for what happened and we thank God for whatever we have received. We thank God for that. But I think for a little while and for a little moment, from time to time, we need to pay attention to what didn't happen and thank God for what didn't happen. Not just what happened, but what didn't happen. There is this quote I came across from Dr. James Miller. And in that quote, he said, "Shut up, suit up, and show up." And by shut up, in other words, stop whining, stop complaining, stop finding an excuse for everything. When you say shut up, because you know, sometimes we may talk so much, but then again, as much as I'm saying we may talk so much, we may not verbalize our talking, but we do a lot of communication in our minds, in our spirit, in our hearts. So this shut up, well, shut up might sound very rude, but it's just something to get us to a place to recognize that, hey, sometimes we talk too much. Let us focus on winning. Let us focus on thanking God. Let us focus on something greater. Because the more you complain, the more negative that will be around you. And in the other line, it says, suit up. Prepare to do your homework and make an effort to go to work. And that may not necessarily mean to go to work physically, but in the midst of you whining and the midst of you complaining and asking God, why me? Take your time and do your homework. Let us see, why did this happen? What could I have done to avoid it from happening? Or did God show me it would have happened if I did this or if I did that? But we spend so much time just complaining and we don't suit up. And suiting up, some of us, we may need to put on the full armor of God. We may need to get into a place of prayer. We may need to get into a place of worship. we may need to get into a place of warfare, because sometimes some things happen and it is not because God wants to punish us. It is not because God wants us to go through hardship, but it's because sometimes we become so complacent. We are complaining so much. And in our complaining, in our grumbling, it attracts negativity. And if it's attracting negativity, that means you have a negative life. So sometimes, for some of us, we may not even know how to pray. Prayer has nothing to do with knowing how to do it, because the Holy Spirit and God knows what you want to pray about. You pray the way you know to pray, and God would receive your prayer. Never compare your prayer with another person's prayer. Do not compare your prayer with a pastor's prayer. Do not compare your prayer with the person standing next to you. Wherever you are, do not compare your prayer with them. God hears our prayer and he answers our prayer. Though sometimes it is not answered the way we want it answered, but he answers our prayer. And the other one, it says, show up. Do your best. You can live life and live life the best that you can. Do not complain about what you don't have. Do not complain about what. Do not compare yourself with what another person have. Do not be jealous of another person's home, another what somebody have in their home. Do not be jealous of that. Enjoy this life. Show up. Show up in the best that you can. Show up. You may not have nothing to offer, but you showing up can make a difference in a situation. And then what you may have to offer might just be words of encouragement. Maybe just you being present can change a situation. So let us not make life so difficult. Life is very simple, and we can experience the peace of God that surpasses every understanding if we shut up, suit up, and show up. I pray that God bless you this week. This week, we also have women's meetings. So I invite you to women's

0: 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In the event you would like to visit us, you can give us a call as well at 1-758-286-2872. The number again is 1-758-286-2872. Thank you so much, and do have yourself a blessed and glorious day.
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0: so good.
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2: 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Yes, you heard right, When Dance Was Nice. 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

0: And with that, we come to the end of the first segment of Wake Up and Live, where we feature the morning devotion, music of inspiration, and the country music segment. Hope you enjoyed the session.
1: 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Yes, you heard right. When Dance Was Nice. 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
2: 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Love is complicated. 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VIP, 1200 EC, which includes a table for four, one bottle of Hennessy, one champagne, and one bottle of wine. Prices to be won at the VIP tables, which includes a day pass for four at Royalton, a day pass for four at Ladera, and so much more. 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It's the Country and Old School Brunch. Love is complicated. 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
1: 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Andre Paul with you until 11:30 this morning. 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

Ain't No Sunshine featuring Sting. That's Shaggy from Jamaica. 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

0: Judah Peters from Trinidad and Tobago. Father, you've been good to me.
1: Thank you, Lord. Yeah.
0: 14 minutes to 7, 7 this morning, the Rev. St. Lucia News. 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

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It's called Pandora's Box. 3 minutes to 7 in St. Lucia.

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2: From the Gablewoods Mall in Castries, St. Lucia, this is the Rev of St. Lucia News. Police are still awaiting DNA confirmation of the decomposing body found along the Millennium Highway on Friday. In Trinidad, Prime Minister Kamal Prasad Bisesa has issued a warning to persons residing in wealthy areas that they will be prosecuted in the same manner as any other citizen. And the Panama Canal is planning further reductions to maritime traffic through the waterway after already slashing numbers due to the El Nino weather pattern. Hello, I am Andre Paul. We start with news from St. Lucia. The police are still awaiting DNA results to determine whether a decomposed body discovered along the Millennium Highway on Friday afternoon is that of missing Babuno resident Marissa Ogis, as police continue their investigation and one person remains in custody. Police Superintendent Anatha Wilson says investigators have preliminary indications that the body may be that of the missing woman, but formal identification cannot be made until scientific testing is completed. A vehicle believed to be connected to the missing person was also recovered during the investigation. However, Superintendent Wilson stressed that the recovery of the vehicle and preliminary investigative findings do not allow the police to formally confirm the identity of the deceased.
3: A vehicle, a pink Honda Fit, registration number PU1689, featuring the words Top Girl Riri, written on the front windshield, was recovered unoccupied and locked along the Tikona Castries Road. While preliminary investigations strongly suggest that the missing person is the individual discovered, formal identification has not yet been legally finalized. Out of profound respect for the family's emotional well-being and the integrity of the process, law enforcement cannot conclusively confirm that the body discovered is that of Marissa Ogis until science dictates it.
2: That was Police Superintendent Anantha Wilson. Meanwhile, Agriculture Minister Lisa Jawahir, during a pre-cabinet presser on Monday, September 14th, said the situation was particularly troubling for her as a woman and policymaker. Jawahir said that policymakers have a responsibility to ensure that legislation provides greater protection for women.
4: I want to, of course, as a woman, first and foremost, express my outrage on what I constantly see out there, the fact that some people have no regard for life and believe that it is their right to take it away. Of course, as a policymaker, what is within our purview is for us to ensure that we pass legislation that can protect our women.
2: That was Agriculture Minister Lisa Jawahir. And Education Minister Kenson Kazimir says that addressing violence also requires communities to pay greater attention to the behavior and interactions of individuals within them. Kazimir says that communities therefore need to consider the interactions that take place in everyday spaces and identify opportunities to intervene before individuals become involved in harmful behavior.
5: Wherever that individual is, he walked through a community. He went to the beach, male or female, went to the playing field, went to certain places, and of course that individual did not live in a silo for their entire life. And so what is the interaction like with the community? What is the interaction like at the beach or at the playing field? So for me, all of those things have to be taken into consideration, and we all must see what it is that we can do in our little spaces to identify individuals that we may see going the wrong way and see what programs or what's available to set them on the right track.
2: St. Lucia's Education Minister Kenson Kazimir. Women's rights advocates and activists are demanding greater protection, accountability and urgency in the fight against gender-based violence following the discovery of a body believed to be that of 22-year-old Marissa Ogis. The development has renewed calls for action against violence against women, with advocates invoking the names of gender-based violence victims, including Alana Bernard, Kimberly DeLeon, Joyce Etoma and Marissa Ogis, as they call for justice and stronger measures to protect women. Krista Sitaj, co-founder of Voices Beyond Violence, St. Lucia, said the repeated cases of violence against women should not only provoke public outrage when individual tragedies occur. Sitaj says that public concern often intensifies when details of another case emerge, but argues that lasting action requires more than emotional responses.
6: This list has been so long. It's not only when our hearts are pulled and tugged by the individual stories of women in recent times that we need to wake up with heavy hearts and say something needs to be done. It needs to go beyond only saying, let's end violence, let's stop this. I think we get very passionate during these moments when we hear these stories. And I think it needs to go beyond just the emotions. We need to start putting ourselves in the shoes of the families.
2: Sitaj also criticized what she describes as a culture of tolerance towards acts of violence, arguing that perpetrators must face meaningful consequences. According to Sitaj, society has a responsibility to make perpetrators aware that violent behavior will not be accepted or ignored.
6: We have fostered an environment of tolerance, a culture of tolerance. If there was a chance that these perpetrators were to be held accountable in any way when committing these acts, they wouldn't do it. If we as a society would make them uncomfortable in the same way they continue to make us uncomfortable, they wouldn't do it. Speaking up for each other through effective reporting mechanisms, talking about it, it would not be as prevalent an issue as it is.
2: That was Krista Sitaj, co-founder of Voices Beyond Violence St. Lucia. Meanwhile, human rights advocate Diane Felicien argues that greater attention must also be given to practical measures that could help women protect themselves from violence. Felicien specifically identified personal safety and self-defense training as measures that should form part of the discussion around women and protection. For activists, the latest case is another reminder that calls for an end to gender-based violence cannot be limited to periods of public mourning.
7: We need to start giving our women things that will protect them. And pepper spray, tasers, these are some of the things that we need to advocate for. I would say self-defense training as well, because with me being a past martial artist, I believe that self-defense training comes a long way, that the women need to know how to defend themselves, not just to defend themselves by words, but defend themselves by action.
2: That was human rights advocate Diane Felicier. Meanwhile, the Joyce Etoma family's call for a commission of inquiry into St. Lucia's justice system remains on hold as the government awaits legal advice on whether such an investigation could interfere with criminal proceedings arising from the death of Joyce Etoma. Prime Minister Philip J. Pierce said Cabinet must proceed carefully before deciding whether to establish the proposed inquiry, given the ongoing legal proceedings connected to St. Oma's death. PSS Cabinet had sought a formal legal opinion specifically on whether establishing a commission of inquiry at this stage could affect the criminal matter.
8: This country is run by regulations. You must look at the definition of a commission of inquiry. Look at the definition of commission of inquiry, and you'll find out why the Cabinet has to be very careful in taking that decision. What we sought a legal opinion as to when someone has been charged for a crime, whether commission of inquiry will not compromise that situation.
2: The Prime Minister did not indicate when the advice would be received, explaining that the lawyers involved must conduct the necessary research before providing their opinion.
8: You can't tell the lawyers time. The lawyers, they have to research. You must have heard Kenny Anthony make a point about how laws going to, you must have heard that news, something to go to the British Parliament. So we haven't given them our time, but we ask them to be as quick as possible, because you know it's a burning issue.
2: That's

subjected to the heavy hand of the law, while the elite and politically well-connected receive special privilege and treatment. Bisesa warned that she's working, quote, to bring those days to an end, end of quote. She said that the, quote, filthy, greedy West Morings, St. Clair and Federation Park gangs who flood our country with illegal drugs and firearms that kill our children will be treated the same as any other gangs from Arima or Laventille, end of quote. The Trinidad Prime Minister added that criminals, their supporters and their families must understand that if they continue terrorizing law-abiding citizens, her administration will continue to take harsh and brutal measures against them. Meanwhile, the Trinidad and Tobago government is moving ahead with legislation aimed at holding parents accountable for the actions of their children, with leader of government business Barry Pandarath confirming that a draft is now being prepared. Pandarath said the proposed parental responsibility legislation remains a work in progress and will have to undergo consultations and scrutiny across several ministries before reaching Parliament. It is a work in progress, and much more will be said on this in due course, Pandarath told Trinidad Guardian Media. The confirmation comes as the Trinidad and Tobago government throws its support behind Prime Minister Kamal Prasad Bisesa's tough stance on school violence and student indiscipline, including a position that parents must take responsibility for children who refuse to behave at school. This is still on our books. We are drafting it. It will come, Bisesa told reporters outside the Hall of Justice following the ceremonial opening of the 2026-27 law term. Pandarath has said that the government is throwing its full weight behind the Prime Minister's position. He said, quote, parents cannot abdicate their responsibility and expect the state to discipline their children while they party, fet and go about their merry way. As a nation, we must come to the realization that if you as a parent cannot put a handle on your child's behavior, then you have failed your child, end of quote. The debate comes amid an increase in reported fights involving school children. Deputy Commissioner of Police Junior Benjamin said last week that at least 27 fights involving school children were reported in 2025, compared with at least 36 so far this year. ACP Benjamin said that the Trinidad and Tobago Police Service intends to place greater emphasis on social interventions and addressing the underlying causes of violence rather than relying primarily on enforcement. The Panama Canal is planning further reductions to maritime traffic through the waterway after already slashing numbers due to the El Nino weather pattern, the canal's administrator, Jose Ramon, said on Monday. Panama has declared a nationwide emergency over El Nino, a phenomenon developing over the Pacific Ocean that is affecting worldwide weather patterns and pushing up global temperatures. These conditions have provoked a severe drought in Central America, which poses huge problems for the inter-oceanic Panama Canal. 5% of global trade passes through the Panama Canal, which cannot function without the water it uses to power its locks that lift and lower ships at the start and end of their crossing. Canal authorities cut daily transits from 36 to 32 on September 4th to preserve water and will slash them even further to an average of 29.5 transits a day from October, according to a draft budget submitted to Panama's parliament. Ramon said that the approved budget ensures that the canal continues to operate safely, continuously, efficiently, and profitably. This year's El Nino is expected to be the strongest since record-keeping began 4 decades ago. In 2023, the phenomenon forced a reduction in daily transits through the Panama Canal from 38 to 22. The U.S.-Israeli war on Iran has pushed up traffic through the channel, given the standstill in the Strait of Hormuz, a conduit for a fifth of the world's oil and gas. Finally, three African wild dogs have completed a record-breaking 2,485-mile journey across Zambia searching for mates. The three brothers zigzagged across Zambia, navigating a landscape increasingly shaped by people and avoiding obstacles, including major cities. However, other wild dogs tracked with GPS collars in the study died in illegal snares, underlying the dangers that the dogs face. African wild dogs are among Africa's rarest predators, with only about 6,000 remaining in the wild. They live in highly social packs, hunt together, and are known for their vast roaming in search of new territory and breeding opportunities with other packs. They cannot breed within the pack that they are born into, so they either wait and may eventually inherit their pack
or set off at the age of two or three in search of a mate. The three brothers completed the record-breaking 2,485-mile journey across Zambia over the course of 8 months. Scientists say that it is the furthest recorded

0: or the distance for any African land mammal searching for a mate despite growing human pressures. Up next, the latest weather report, supplied by the Met Office in Vieux-Fort at 6 o'clock this morning. The present weather in St. Lucia is fair. The present temperature, 28 degrees Celsius or 82 degrees Fahrenheit. Winds will be blowing from between the northeast and east near 16 miles per hour or 26 kilometers per hour with gusts near showers. Seas are moderate to locally rough with waves and easterly swells 4 to 8 feet or 1.2 to 2.4 meters. Small craft operators and sea bathers are advised to exercise caution due to locally rough seas. And the weather in St. Lucia for today: partly cloudy to cloudy at times with a few showers at first, then becoming increasingly cloudy with scattered showers, some of which may be heavy, and isolated thunderstorms from late this afternoon. Residents and motorists in areas prone to flooding and landslides are advised to be vigilant and to exercise caution from this evening. I repeat this, the weather in St. Lucia for today: partly cloudy to cloudy at times with a few showers at first, then becoming increasingly cloudy with scattered showers, some of which may be heavy, and isolated thunderstorms from late this afternoon. Residents and motorists in areas prone to flooding and landslides are advised to be vigilant and to exercise caution from this evening. That weather report was supplied by the Met Office in Vieux-Fort at 6 o'clock this morning. And this has been the Ref of St. Lucia News, brought to you with the compliments of La Place Alison, Jeannot Cooperative Credit Union, and Rambali's Funeral Parlor.
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0: Okay, in Britain, a man has admitted to drugging and raping his wife without her knowledge for a period of more than 2 decades. The man pleaded guilty to dozens of offences in a court in Manchester, Northern England, on Monday, including rape, attempted rape, sexual assault, and administering a substance with intent. The man is in his 60s and cannot be named to protect his wife's anonymity. The man's wife sat in the courtroom on Monday as he entered his plea. 12 other men whose ages range between 28 and 74 and who come from across the United Kingdom are also accused of sexual offences against the same woman. Those men have denied all the charges against them and will stand trial in Manchester. Prosecutors are expected to open the case this week.
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0: Three African wild dogs have completed a record-breaking 2,485-mile journey across Zambia searching for mates. The three brothers zigzagged across Zambia, navigating a landscape increasingly shaped by people and avoiding obstacles including major cities. However, other wild dogs tracked by GPS collars in the study died in illegal snares, underlining the dangers that they face. African wild dogs are among Africa's rarest predators, with only about 6,000 remaining in the wild. They live in highly social packs, hunt together, and are known for their vast roaming in search of new territory and breeding opportunities with other packs. They cannot breed within their own pack they are born into, so they either wait and may eventually inherit their pack or set off at the age of 2 or 3 in search of a mate. The three brothers completed the record-breaking 2,485-mile journey across Zambia over the course of 8 months. Scientists say it is the furthest recorded distance of any African land mammal searching for a mate despite growing human pressures.
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0: It's 8:30 in St. Lucia. Still to come, we have the Country Double, and this will be followed by New Perspectives with Mr. Elwin St. Rose at 9:05 this morning. 9 o'clock is going to be the Love Zone.
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0: 19 minutes to 9 in St. Lucia. Now let's get into those old school jams.

That's the late Al Jarreau. He died in 2017, age 76, as a result of respiratory failure. Al Jarreau, we're in this love together. Here comes another late superstar, Bill Withers. Lovely day. Still to come, the country double, followed by new perspectives with Mr. Elwinson Rose. That's at 9:05 this morning, 9 o'clock, the Love Zone.

in 2020 at the age of 81 due to heart complications. Boy, that guy could hold a note. That's an old school jam on Rev Up St. Lucia. Up next, the Country Double.

0: and Heavyweights event presents a Pretty June Quayol Country and Old School Party. Yes, you heard right. When Dance Was Nice. Happening on Saturday, October 24th at the Tetmon River Dore Mothers and Fathers Hall. Kickoff time 8 p.m. and admission is only $10. 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There's gonna be loads of prizes to be won, including one sheep and a pig. So it's on the Pre-June Quayol Country and Old School Party happening on Saturday, October 24th at the Tetmon River Dore Mothers and Fathers Hall.
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1: 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Get set to turn up on Saturday, October 3rd as Fire presents a grand fundraising event in aid of Cockpool, country and old school. 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With the old school master, Andre Paul, DJ Leroy, Selector Jerry, MC Cox, and DJ Naya, and Sir Lancelot. 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VIP, 1200 EC, which includes a table for four, one bottle of Hennessy, one champagne, and one bottle of wine. Prices to be won at the VIP tables, which includes a day pass for four at Royalton, a day pass for four at Ladera, and so much more. 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Love is Complicated. 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
6: My brothers and sisters, the other day, and in part one of this presentation, we discussed some of the protections and provisions of the law, and we reminded ourselves that the law is impartial and it is intended to justly and fairly protect all the citizens. In our continued effort toward the more literate community on this matter, we wish to further remind ourselves of the importance of the law and that the process of executing the law in the administration of justice without bias and prejudice, and the delicate nature of law enforcement are extremely consequential matters, because the law is a very sensitive thing. Anytime the law is compromised by those who are charged to execute and enforce it, or by others, the result is a state of lawlessness. It is for this reason that heads of state in democratic countries cannot and must not comment and share their opinions on legal matters that are under investigation in the justice system. Heads of state and political figures are powerfully influential persons, and any and everything they say can easily influence pending legal matters. The judiciary or the court system in democratic countries is an independent entity of government, and the separation of powers must be respected at all times. The legislature or parliament and the chief executive cannot, therefore, influence or in any way interfere with the work of the judiciary because of the sensitivity of the law. The scales of justice must never be tipped except by the weight of the evidence. Asking a head of state to render commentary on a pending legal matter is inadvertently asking for undue political interference in the justice system. Such is never a good thing, and no one who understands the law should ever want it to happen. Politics must never get in the way of the law, intentionally or inadvertently, nor interfere with the execution of it. One of the challenges that we have in St. Lucia, and if we are not careful, it will develop into a colossal problem, is that we have become so partisan that everything is processed and perceived through the lenses of politics. Just imagine that we have a case of national importance before the court and the jury decides to be political in its deliberation. Judicial chaos would ensue and justice would be denied. This is why those of us who know better should do everything in our power to ensure that the law is executed free of political interference, and we must be willing to help our people understand why. If the law and the legal process were to be compromised by political interference, undue influence, or even by socioeconomic status, our nation would become a lawless state. Anytime justice can be bought or sold in the nation's justice system, this nation is inexplicably and invariably on its way to becoming a failed state. While citizens are free to have and share their views that might be commingled with emotions on legal matters informally, They must realize that the law has no emotions and that the justice system is predicated on truth, facts, and evidence. It is because of this realization that we take an oath before we participate in any legal matter before the court. We take an oath to not just tell the truth, but to tell the whole truth and nothing but the truth. Justice can never be attained with hearsay, propaganda, and political noise. Rather, it is attained with facts, truth, and evidence when all its participants are committed to protecting the integrity of the process in a court of law. The justice system must have credibility in order to function effectively and well in its effort to satisfy the quest and desire of the people for justice. For this is the singular reason why it is established. This means that the system must do everything in its power to protect itself from the appearance of not taking justice seriously. Justice must not only be done, but it must also convincingly appear to have been done. The effectiveness of the system of justice, therefore, is based on the credibility that it has with the people. Law enforcement, or the police, as an integral and indispensable part of the justice system, must also have credibility with the citizens. And suffice it to say that there is no credibility without trust. If the police and the courts are in the business of protecting the rights of the people through the justice system, then the people must believe and know that both entities are fully committed to doing so. And they both, therefore, have a responsibility to nurture the trust of the people. Through education, transparency, effective crime prevention and solution, and timely resolution and disposition of cases, our country will be on its way to becoming an equitable and just society for all St. Lucians. Thank you.
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2: Mm-hmm. Big it up, Rev Up Radio Station, the biggest station. Andre, Lady J, then the DJ. Why you there? Why you there?
5: Okay, now standing by to bring you the Love Zone. I got a call from Shamak saying that traffic is really heavy, running a little late. So please stand by. Stay with us for the Love Zone.

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0: Hope that you had a wonderful weekend and that your week is going well thus far. To those of you who are feeling the heat, I hope that you're hydrating properly. I hope that you're taking the necessary precautions concerning, self-care. The heat is real. I love it though. I can't.
1: You do?
0: Yes, I love the blue sky, the hot sun. Yeah, it rejuvenates me.
1: Wow.
0: So I am so grateful for the sun, the heat. Yeah, because some people are experiencing severe flooding. So we need to be very grateful that we're in the heat zone. Let's just give thanks no matter what, you know. I mean, sometimes it can be very challenging, but we have to give thanks nonetheless.
1: Challenging, especially for the older folks.
0: Oh God,
1: the children, the babies.
0: Yes. So we need to really ensure that we keep each other in mind, send out positive vibes to each other, support each other the best way we can. I know sometimes it can be difficult because people can be difficult, but no matter what, as far as possible, without surrender, be on good terms with all persons. I just want to say a big shout out to AG Simpson down in Soufriere. I hope that you're well. I hope you're having a wonderful day. Keep listening to The Love Zone and Rev Up. I was told that he listens regularly.
1: Mm-hmm. He's a big fan.
0: Yes. So to all our regular listeners, big up to you guys. Thank you so much for making the show a reality. And we have yet another very interesting topic for you at hand. So relax, kick back, and enjoy the show.
1: Okay. Thank you very much, Nikki. Shema, good morning to you. How are you doing?
2: I'm doing good, and I'm not doing good.
1: How so?
2: In terms of, I think there's a dark cloud over St. Lucia in terms of everything that happened in terms of the females. It's very sad. I think now is the situation, I think, where the ladies has to be each other's keeper, because we don't have to wait for it to happen to a friend and neighbor to reach home for us to protect each other. I don't know if the women need to do more groups, more vigilant groups. I don't know. Something needs to happen. And it's kind of scary. What I think is very disgusting is that people making fun out of it. Fake kidnapping situations and stuff like that. And this is a serious matter where people posting, like, I can post Nikki is missing and she's not missing at all. I think that's...
0: That happens?
2: It's not a joke. This is a serious... I mean, it can get you very paranoid. Now, imagine you walk into your vehicle and somebody approaching, you might just panic. So it put people a little... feel like you're walking on eggshells. Mm-hmm. And it's where society, we need to step up, because St. Lucia is too simply beautiful for all of that drama. It's a bit much. So I think St. Lucia needs to, I don't know, we need to do something as a people to really...
1: But you know, Shamak, the vast majority of that behavior is in the north, huh?
2: Well, the funny thing about that, you see, when something's that, it's almost like what I realized in the past.
1: Copycat.
2: One day kill one person in St. Lucia, it's automatically like a cruise ship season that opening happening all over. So you never know, because if it's kidnapping and you don't know who's doing it, if it's one particular person, two particular persons, and you have a vehicle have wheels, so it can be anywhere. So people are not supposed to be paranoid, but I just think we have to open our eyes, shine our eyes, and then just be together. And then, you know, at least here's the situation. Now you can always call a friend to check up. Or if you drop somebody, make sure they enter their house. And I think if the females are going out,
0: go out in groups or in pairs,
2: you know. It's very important, you know.
1: Good point, I'm sure.
2: That we pay attention to our surroundings. Yes.
1: But, you know, the police made a statement on this particular matter yesterday. So, you know, they're taking it very, very seriously. So I wouldn't be surprised if they apprehend some of these culprits who are involved in that foolishness. Mm-hmm. Yeah. Okay, so let's get back to matters at hand. And this is The Love Zone. So, Nikki, you want to go ahead?
0: Go ahead.
1: All right, so here it is today. When a significant other tells us that if they can't have us, then no one else can. Okay, should we take these words lightly? When a significant other tells us that if they can't have us, then no one else can, should we take those words lightly? So did I say it correctly?
0: Very much,
1: Nikki.
0: So.
1: Okay, wonderful. Again, when a significant other tells us that if they can't have us, then no one else can, should we take these words lightly? Before we answer, let me give you a couple others. How about God sent me for you?
0: Oh, run. Or no one else can love you the way I love
1: you. I was about saying that one. Or you can never get another woman like me, another man like me, kind of thing. Are these kind of similar, or can we just take these kind of lightly?
0: No. Same thing.
2: Same thing.
0: Same thing.
1: Yeah?
0: This is...
2: All of it is True and not true. Because at the end of the day, nobody can love Nikki the way I would love her. Everybody's different. We all have, every approach for a different person is a different.

0: an experience. So at the end of the day, you're not God or anything like that. I think it's a scary statement. I think it's a scary statement.
1: You're right, Shamak. I like the way you put that. Because when people say you can never find another man or another woman like me, they're right.
0: Yes.
2: Yeah. You don't have to tell me that.
1: Whoever you meet is going to be different.
0: It's going to be different, yeah. But some people say it in a very
2: manipulative way. They try to manipulate you there.
0: It's almost like when somebody tell you that, don't take it as a joke, especially if they tell you that when they're upset. Yeah. I think it's something that you need to raise your guard.
1: And usually that's when you hear those things.
0: Exactly. Yeah.
1: When
0: it happens, these words, they use this context, especially in abuse relationships, when people are quarreling, especially if you're dating somebody that's very obsessive and jealous, they get that. Or sometimes you want to break up with somebody and they would tell you those things. It's like they're just talking you. They're all over. It's almost like the breakup never happened. And they come up with exactly what you said there. So it's kind of scary. I mean, like, you have situations where persons have lose their life because some people actually would make it manifest that, hey, if I can have you, nobody else. Now, the one they mean that, that means they're going to eliminate you, so nobody else don't even get to touch you or to even smell your breath or anything like that, because that's scary.
2: Now you know.
1: So let's go to the psychologist among us.
2: Hey, Nikki. Where are my papers?
1: Let me ask you, Nikki. What do you think drives that kind of behavior? What do you think drives people to make those comments like, if I can't have you, no one else will? You'll never find another man, another woman like me, or God sent me for you. Where do these things come from?
2: Insecurity within self, because somebody who's well-grounded and well-secure within themselves will never make that kind of a statement.
1: So how do we get to the point where we are insecure? What leads to that sort of behavior?
2: Childhood traumas.
1: Because these are things that manifest themselves in a lot of people.
2: Yeah, you see, I always say, when you have unresolved issues, these things come up, all right? Now, it's very unfortunate that the vast majority of us have deep-seated unresolved issues. And when we get into romantic relationships, certain things are triggered, right?
1: Mm.
2: And that actually brings about that sort of behavior, because the wounds are still there, unhealed. And so can you imagine what it must be like to get into a relationship and be triggered? I think that when the funny thing is, some people will smile and say, oh, wow, he or she must love me, because they're telling me that. And that's a damaged part of you talking.
1: You think the person who's on the receiving end of that statement is actually feeling like it's a compliment?
2: Yes,
1: So and even that person, as you said, is damaged as well?
2: Yes, unfortunately, because people who are healed enough, when they hear things like that, it'll raise their red flag. All right, now it's very unfortunate, and that is why I think the love zone is so instrumental in people being awakened to certain things, right? I can tell you that when people operate from that level, they need help. There's a sense of, I hate to use the word brokenness, but there's a sense of scattered personality, you could say. And unfortunately, they don't even see it that way. And unfortunately, too, the person on the receiving end may not even see that what the person is telling them is not to be taken lightly. Some people, they smile and they won't say anything to anybody, but they think that, oh wow, that's cool. I mean, he wants me so much that no one else must have me or anything. You know.
0: But most times people use those contexts. They don't use it. People would never put that in a love card or birthday card and stuff. They always use that context when they're upset or in an argument.
2: Not necessarily.
0: But most times that's what they use.
2: He's making a good point.
0: Yeah, I've never heard anybody, not even in a movie, never heard that line, if I can have you, nobody else will have. Because that sounds like an obsessive choice of words. And so I've never heard anybody use it in a context like so casual, like we drive in and say, hey, babes, you know, I love you so much, if I can't have you, nobody else. That's sounding so weird.
1: That's true.
0: I've never heard anybody use it. Like, most times they use it if they're having an argument about cheating. Or I think, it's not about you, it's about me. I think we need a break from the relationship. And then maybe the guy or the female cannot deal with that.
1: And then
0: seeing that person with somebody else. So then those words would come into place. But which is a very unhealthy choice of words and scary, in fact.
2: I was reading a book once, right? And even if it was a novel, it really did get me thinking. And the guy was married to this woman, right? And eventually he isolated her pretty much, right? And she had basically only him in her corner. And he would say to her that, hey, you don't need anybody else. You've got me. And eventually she started believing that.
1: Mm-hmm.
2: And when she got in a really, really crucial situation, which was the fact that the man was a serial killer unknown to her, then she realized, but what? Like, she had nobody else, mm-hmm. you know. So some people, they're very subtle. They will tell it to you, and you'll not, like, again, she had her issues. And because of that, she was not even able to see through what he was saying.
1: Mm.
2: Now, while I understand what Shamak is saying, I'm telling you, if the person on the receiving end is hurt...
0: But, Nikki, sorry for touching you, but what you said there is totally... What you said there, if somebody tell it to me like that, what you said there, you said, you don't need anybody else, you have me in your corner. That's... It maybe means the same thing, but it's in a different context. So it sounds a little more comfortable, but it's danger. But that's what I'm saying. It's so that subtle. Is totally different from what the topic. So it's kind of playing on words with the person. So at that point, you're feeling like, oh, wow, he's telling me he have my back. I don't need nobody else and stuff like that.
2: It's wrong.
0: But at the end of the day, it happens. So
2: I know,
0: you understand?
2: So
0: at that
2: point,
0: it can play somebody's mind.
2: I can never need one person alone. Never. Okay, because number one...
1: But what about those times when you do feel like you're alone? What about those times? Meaning you just feel as though the whole world is against you, but you have this person that says to you, okay, listen, I have your back, I'm here.
2: Anybody who feels as if the world is against them, that's paranoia. That's wounded self. The whole world could never be against you. That's your perception, that's the narrative you're telling yourself. But anyway, that's not the topic at hand, so...
1: No, I was just thinking that maybe in some instances, if somebody says to you, I'm here for you, kind of thing.
2: No, that's okay. You can be here for me, but don't tell me I have you, you're all I need. No.
1: Oh, okay, well, okay.
2: No.
1: Yeah.
2: No,
1: okay.
2: Don't do that.
0: But let me ask you a thing about that. Hold on.
1: Mm.
0: There's sometimes, okay, it can be you have a family that pass. You just, you know, maybe poverty have you and you're feeling like nothing is going your way. So people, you would use that terms. I feel like everything is going wrong.
1: Yes.
0: Like the old people have saying, when it rains, it pours. Sometimes in life, you just feel like you want to give up.
1: Mm-hmm.
0: But you should never give up. You people feel like that. And it's like, it's almost like you have a circle of friends. And this is the harsh reality of it. Hey, Andre, boy, if I tell you, I look at my electricity, and you're saying, boy, the last $20 I put in my gas, you call it Nikki Ziggy, say the last money I actually buy some closer friend. So everybody you think that's in your circle cannot help. Some of them, you know, they can help and they choose not to help. So mm-hmm. you're feeling like everything around you collapsing because maybe you only know about... Because some people, the circle of family and friends is very small. Maybe your family is not so huge. So you're feeling like it collapsing. You feel like, what do I do?
1: Mm-hmm.
0: You understand? Mm-hmm. So you can feel like the world. And then all of a sudden, that one person come and tell you those words. That's where the words kicking in sometimes, eh? But by the time you check yourself, because
2: when you're vulnerable and you hear these things,
0: exactly,
2: it sinks in and then it can put you on a spot where you figure, oh, wow.
1: Yeah. And don't forget, there are also individuals who may be in your circle, especially where females are concerned, and you're going through that scenario you just spoke about there, everybody's closing the doors and so on. And this person now, who is a manipulative individual, will step
2: in
1: now.
0: Andrew, can you imagine they have some men,
1: I'm here, I'm the
0: or women, somebody going, they're grieving their mother, their father, whoever, their dog, and they're using that time to hug you and try to kiss you, like, seriously?
1: Yes, yep. Yes,
2: been
1: yes.
2: There.
0: So, exactly,
2: been
0: and at that point, the person rubbing you on your back and say, Nikki, I'm here for you.
2: And before
0: I'll
2: you know,
0: be
2: they
0: there.
2: Sleep with you, you know?
0: Please, exactly. No,
2: it's true.
0: That is it. So it happens, and it happens
2: in
0: so natural that some people don't even see it coming, Andre. It happens, but you have to be in the situation. Talking about it is one thing. People say that I'll never do. But when you're in it, you say, nah. Nikki never do that. Nikki was always there for me. But Nikki have her agenda, and then people's personalities switch as life goes on.
1: Let me ask, I think it's an important question. What if those words, you can never find another man or woman like me, God sent me for you, I can't have you, no one else will. Does that sound as ominous when a man says it or when a woman says it?
2: Both. Honestly, because it's not male or female, it's the words. honestly, for me, I don't know. Like, it. Let me be honest. Okay, if a man says it,
1: mm-hmm.
2: if a woman says it, it doesn't matter. It's the words that you have to pay attention to, not male or female. That's just my opinion. I don't know.
1: So whether it's, you're saying whether it's a man or a woman who says it, it should be taken seriously.
2: Yes, because
1: you agree, Shema?
0: I agree and I disagree because it depends again. And that's not something just coming. It depends on the context of the conversation you have in, because sometimes somebody might just bring it in some way. Somehow it depends. Maybe if the person is feeling, I'm dating somebody and she's feeling insecure. And then maybe I figure, okay, if I tell her that. You know, sometimes some words as human beings, and we use it and we don't mean it. We just use it as a tactic to just make the conversation flow, put a smile on that person's face, and we can't even remember what we tell the person. She said, babes, remember when I was having ice cream? Oh, but I changed, but you're just using the words. Because some people are very good. They like Shakespeare. They're just using things. Mm-hmm. So, and they don't really mean it.
1: Mm-hmm.
0: So it depends again on the context. And you're not even thinking like, what? What is he saying? If nobody can have me. You know, that sounding so weird and scary.
1: Mm.
0: Because sometimes you have to sit back. And if you're somebody that is sit back, like for me, I don't know if you ever do that. Sit back and flash, how was your day at work and stuff like that. You know, and say, oh my God, I forgot to call Nikki or something like that. So it happens, and you know, you go back on some conversations you had throughout your day and say, what did Andrew tell me there? That was not something insulting. Like, why Andrew tell me? You know, it happens sometimes, but it depends on the context of the conversation. Because it's not something somebody just come and tell you just so. You must be having a full-blown conversation for that to come across.
1: As you correctly said a while ago, nobody sends that to you in a postcard. Right, nobody just texts you that all of a sudden out of the click,
2: blue sky,
1: when you're having a conversation with the person. Nothing is wrong. They don't say those things. It's when they're under pressure.
0: But
1: let me ask you, let me ask the two of you. Do you think that this is something that we can spot even before the person says it? That you can kind of spot this is somebody who's like that?
2: Yeah, like if they're obsessive, if they're controlling, if you know, like they're dictatorial. You see, again, the emotions fly high. Love, you know, infatuation, vibes, whatever. And then a lot of times people behave in certain ways, right? They may not necessarily say things, but they behave in certain ways. And I always say, if we pay close enough attention, we'll pick up on things. I read up a post that said, you know, people don't have to say things for you to actually see what level they're on. If you pay close enough attention, you'll figure it out. You know, sometimes you need to hear things maybe. But then if you pay close enough attention, you will see things, and there's intuition. A lot of the times your gut feelings, like, you know, they're correct. It's just that there's no physical evidence, which is what kind of sidetracks us.
1: But what do we do when we are already in the relationship with the person and maybe we didn't decipher that kind of behavior before?
2: You have to take care of yourself, right?
1: We are already in it.
2: But you walked in, you could walk out. That's the thing. We need to learn.
1: We could
2: to
1: walk out.
2: Away.
1: That's true.
2: I know it's not easy.
1: Yeah, and we'll deal with that in a second, mm-hmm. because that's very, very important. Because the research is clearly showing that if anybody makes a statement like that to you about if I can't have you, no one else will, the research says you should see that as a threat.
2: It's true. It's true. And that's the sad part. A lot of times, we're so deeply engrossed, enmeshed, attached to people that we find it very difficult, if not impossible, to walk away. Now, don't get me wrong, okay? I know that as human beings, certain situations are not that clear-cut, especially when you have children involved, assets involved, a lot of time invested.
1: Sometimes your
2: and
1: life,
2: stuff.
1: You know the individual.
2: Yeah, exactly. So that is sad. But I'm telling you, in a lot of instances, had we walked away, certain crimes that were committed would not have happened.
1: But the question is, can we walk away?
2: Especially when males
1: are concerned.
0: But funny enough, okay, let's give a scenario. Imagine
1: I want to come back to you now.
2: Yes.
0: Somebody said that, Andre, like in the heat of the argument. The female come and approach him and say, hey, babes, I wasn't comfortable with what you say there. The fact that he apologized, guess what?
2: You take it as, oh, wow.
0: She apologized, she brushed it aside, she think everything is back to normal.
2: No, keep it in your head.
0: 2 months again, they have another argument. It's hotter than the last time. That's how you think that was the last time. Most times when people have arguments, they always want to go back for the evidence
2: never
0: to bring it up.
1: Mm-hmm.
0: And they're using that same thing again. If you think you leave me, Gasa, nobody, I invest. That's scary. At that point, as a female or a male, I cannot tell you run. I cannot tell you go. You have to make the decision and kind of weigh your relationship and say, is that the person I want to be with? It's okay, because we're on one job. We figure that's not a job we wanted. Exactly. We leave it. We go to another job. If we can pass 99 jobs until we get our dream job, you can pass 99 men or 99 women before you get your dream woman.
1: Yeah, well, but that's Shemak, kind of Shemak, scary. I want to get back to you.
0: Well, what's scary about it?
2: No.
1: Hold on. That's, Shemak, all you said there is true. The problem is, sometimes some males especially make that thing almost impossible for you to
2: and
1: get away.
2: Even that.
1: When the just look at the Joyce and Thomas situation.
2: Yes.
1: When you do everything right.
2: Yes.
1: You do
2: I
1: everything right.
2: That.
1: You get restraining order, you go to the police would warn the person, all kinds of things, right? I know some people have gone to further than that, right? To find the person where the person is. The person was in a protective environment and they still find the place they're going
2: and
1: stalking that person.
2: But
1: right? how do you get away from something like
2: Andrea,
1: that?
2: But you know what?
0: Andrea is the universe, and maybe that's how it had to play out. I don't know, because guess what? You do everything. You it's almost like you're in your house, a hurricane coming, you build your house, you think you have the strongest house, and the neighbor have a little house she have there wooden, and you that spend all your expensive material and it's your roof that's flying. So sometimes we think we safe. We can make ourselves safe, do what we need to do, but sometimes are we really safe? You do not know that sometimes unless you don't live through the situation. That's the funny thing about it, eh?
1: Mm-hmm.
0: Because the young lady, you can go to the police, do everything, your brother's desk and stand by, and then guess what? You slip and you slide. So you just don't even know when it's going to happen. Now, sometimes somebody might say that's something minor, because you well invested, especially you're married. You well invest 4 years after your marriage, you'll have an argument, and then or you decide, you tell your husband, babes, he did something, maybe he cheat. And you tell him, hey, I'm going to go by my mom for 6 months. And he refuses to go by your mom. You cannot go there because another man, if you think nobody can have your... All that story will come. At the end of this, some people will be very frightened by that, and some people might say, I probably show Andre's, and they leave it like that and they let it slide. Now, most times we have to take people accountable for their words and their actions, because most times you figure, nah, Nikki just talking. That person just talking. But the just talking will add up, and that's where the anger builds up, and then it's almost like that person coming from a, and they're creating a monster. Because sometimes you just don't even know. It's only when it happens, you say, oh my God. Like people say, like we normally say when somebody pass, I have no words, because you're not expecting that to happen, especially somebody that was telling you they love you from the start. Well, you're flashing back one time and from how you met that person to now and wonder, where did that monster come from? Who's that person that doing that to me now?
1: But in the case of Joy, because it comes right into the topic that we have in here today, right? She knew that her life was in danger. She knew that. Okay, and if you know, again, in the character and so on, it's like almost like she couldn't get away from him, and I want to repeat, she did everything right. So how did you said something a while ago, Shomak, as though like you're saying like it was almost, you used the hurricane scenario to show that you can do the best that you can, but sometimes now that hurricane was going to destroy your house.
0: Yes.
1: So you're saying that in some instances, it is kind of like...
2: Inevitable,
1: like you really can't do anything to stop it.
0: You cannot do. Because
2: you do what
0: she
2: you
0: knew
2: can.
0: She was in danger, but she was still living. She was driving around. She was... Even the video when the man was threatening her, you could have heard... her voice wasn't sounding like she was afraid. If that's a real video, the recording I heard, it wasn't sounding like she was afraid. Because at that point, because maybe you live with that person already in whatever country all day, you figure, Mrs. Zapapi, sure, you ain't taking him so serious, you know... It's in danger, he's obsessive and stuff like that. But
1: she did some shamak. She did.
0: No, I'm saying from what I heard, you cannot tell me what I heard. The recording I heard, she was not sounding afraid.
1: No, I'm talking about her actions. That's what I'm talking about.
0: But if you listen to the recording I heard, she was, of course she was maybe afraid, but the recording, because there was like a back and forth in the recording. Because if you're really afraid sometimes, they have some people, they would not even, different persons, different scenarios, they might not even waste their time to even respond, because they might just be afraid what the other party might say.
1: I think
0: you
1: she
0: understand?
1: Was just showing him that she was calm, cool, calm and collected.
2: Maybe she had resigned herself knowing what she knew. You know, maybe
1: that's a possibility
2: because
1: too.
2: Let me tell you, she did everything in her you know, in her capacity.
1: Within the confines of the law.
2: Exactly. She did so everything. At the end of the day, some people, they just throw their hands up in the air and resign themselves and maybe, you know.
1: But Shemak Middle, I want to go back to that point there. Shemak, what you said there is really, really deep. Because you were saying a while ago, we do all that we can to ensure we protect ourselves, be prepared, as they say, for the hurricane season. And we do all that we can, right? Board up the house, do this and that and the other. And that hurricane will just come and just wipe away your home. While, as you said, another person's house who is support intents and purposes, less nothing protected, happens. And nothing happens to them.
2: You know,
1: that's a freaky, scary kind of thought.
0: It happens, even if a job, you have all the qualifications, you've been working somewhere for how many years, you have all the qualifications for the managerial position. And then the manager have a cousin that just come in and boom, they just put them there. For some people, it discourage them. Like, what? I put so much effort, give that company all my time, all my stuff. And feel like, what? One day you want to come out from Langstaff and be a manager. I mean, like when I was growing up, I mean, like now it changed. Years ago, when you hit the hotels in St. Lucia, all the positions was foreigners. But now we have a lot of St. Lucians, which bravo to that. So it has changed. But sometimes I think is people figure, we have it covered. Don't worry. His name is in. I hear people say, boy, I put his name in the station 99 times. And at that time, you hear some of these ladies, they feel so confident. Like, boy, his name is in the station. Yes, his name is in the station. You only secure a certain, maybe a 10%. We don't even know how the thing is going to unfold. And not that you want anything negative to happen. So sometimes, I don't know if you have to play dead to catch Corbo, like the old people say. It's kind of scary.
1: Yeah.
0: It's very scary one. Because imagine growing up, I saw people say, Gase meka pwela jolbao. And people take these things as a joke. Gase meka chow. And that same person, that's why I tell people when they're arguing, don't say that. Because at the end of the day, you might end up killing that person, and you might just regret it because maybe you're upset, you're saying it because it's maypui, but when it really happened and you sit down, your blood cold now, you say, wait a minute, I killed my own brother.
1: So, but even in the recording, Shemak, where you heard him actually threatening to take her out, right? At that point, wow, how do you handle that kind of thing? You know, you it's like almost like there's no turning back. This not because you've done everything. I wonder, Shema, going back to what you were saying a while ago, is it a situation maybe where life throws us these things and then maybe others will now learn from your experience, unfortunately?
2: Unfortunately.
0: But funny enough, that's one recording we heard. Nobody know before they're recording and they just a regular phone call one day together how many times he threatened her. So sometimes the person do it so many times, that's why she maybe did all these reports and stuff like that. And then at one point, you may be saying, what? You may be just praying to God that everything will go well. I will be safe. My daughter will be safe. My family will be safe. And then sometimes, eventually, as a human being, sometimes, Andre, even as a security, they hire you to secure the president. They have sometimes you letting your guard down because, you know, all the time you can stand up there like a big voucher. Sometimes you let your guard down and then that's boom. When you least expect, it's sad. But I think people have to, especially, I think what really works against us as human beings, if I'm dating Nikki for 10 years, Nikki will say, no, I know Shemak, and we take people for granted. But I think as human beings, we change. We change. I cannot even imagine how a child, look at a child, let's turn the scenario. A child would kill his own mother that raised him, take a loan for you to go to school over a simple thing because your mother maybe tell you, leave that girl, or your mother maybe tell you, leave that boy. Because you're so much in love with that boy, you'll kill your mother. I mean, like, scenarios are weird, and sometimes when you live through it, it's kind of scary. I wouldn't want to live through any of these scenarios.
1: Before you make a point, sorry, Nikki, let me just ask the listeners to, if you'd like to call in and, you know, join in the conversation, the fixed line is 572-9710. 572-9710, that's the fixed line, or the WhatsApp platform, it is 2870971. WhatsApp is 2870971. Nikki, you were saying?
2: Yeah, I was saying, you see, we look at the effects, but we don't look at the cause of what contributed to people doing these things. Now, I'm not making excuses for anybody. What I heard concerning this guy who murdered Joy, right, was that, and this is hearsay, I don't have any proof of it, but I heard that he witnessed his father abuse his mother mercilessly. I even think that the woman died. Okay, the mother died. Now, just imagine a young boy witnessing that kind of thing, not getting any help, not, you know, like, this. These things create monsters out of people. And I am not saying that we are not supposed to take responsibility for our feelings and our actions and stuff. But then, this is a very serious thing. A lot of men have witnessed countless abusive relationships, okay? They have seen it. They have grown up in it. Women as well, okay? Women as well. As children, we see certain things. Help is not given. We grow up with all of that inside of us. What do you think is going to happen? Now, the big question is, how do people identify these kinds of things even before they get romantically involved? Well,
1: that's what I was asking earlier.
2: All right, you need to, there are things that you need to be aware of, and you could feel a way for somebody, but does it mean that you have to be romantic with them? Honestly, and I ask myself that question all the time. So what if I feel, you know, like quite intense for somebody, but I know the person has, you know, like probably a temper, or they steal,
1: but
2: or
1: even
2: they lie.
1: I'm talking about before you even discover that. That's what I'm talking about. How do we decipher that this person has that sort of tendency so we can stop it now before it actually gets... Because I think the problems start when you get intimate with people.
2: You need to... That's the thing. Let me tell you, you need to be well-grounded. I think a lot of us are not grounded within ourselves enough, and that is why we become attached to people very quickly, even if they have all these unhealthy behaviors. So when you go and attach yourself to somebody like that, it's difficult to pull out. Some people, they're very well able to say, hey... Listen, you see this thing is not working. I have to terminate it.
1: I'm talking about before you start to let's hold that thought. Okay, we'll come back to that. We have somebody on the line. Thanks for calling. Good morning.
3: Good morning.
2: Hey, good morning. There. Thanks for calling.
1: Hi.
3: Welcome. How are you guys doing today?
2: Good.
1: We're well.
2: How are you?
3: I'm okay, thank you.
2: Good, thanks.
3: Yes. Well, I believe that people who say these things, they say to keep their victims fearful, because unfortunately we have so many examples to look back on. So then, whether it be here in St. Lucia or overseas, abroad, or on movies as well. So when they say you there's nobody else but me for you, most times on movies or the some people who have died from abuse before, then they know that if their partner say that it's a possibility that they can die by the hands of the abuser as well.
2: That's true. It's unfortunate, but you're making a good point.
3: Yes. Sometimes Andre was asking a question, how do we know that we can that the people who do these things before we did them, sometimes the parents warn us about the
2: true, my dear, and we don't pay attention. People warn us, they tell us things, and we still don't pay attention. We want to live it, so
3: yes,
2: you know.
3: Because I know I have a relative who her boyfriend's mother continuously told her, don't be with him because he has nothing for himself. He takes his things from his brothers and stuff. Do not be with him. But she still went ahead and be with him. And it's horrible.
2: You see? So that's
1: good point,
2: some
1: caller.
2: Good
1: points.
2: Yes.
1: Okay.
2: Thanks for
1: that's
2: calling.
1: It? That's
3: thank
1: it?
3: You.
2: You're
1: okay,
2: welcome.
1: Thank you very much. Yeah, because I'm saying there must be something.
2: There are things.
1: Because
2: things.
1: If we have to, okay, I guess not in every situation, but generally these things start after people become intimate.
2: Yeah.
1: That's when you feel, because before you get intimate, you don't feel like you own anybody. I mean, let's be honest. Generally, when you become intimate, all of a sudden now the whole relationship changes now. I'm in control.
0: Because when people become intimate, they feel like they just swayed into the House of Parliament. That's what it is. I'm in charge. You have to turn down your voice when you're speaking to me. Because funny enough, that's why people come and say, oh, it's a movie. I was watching a movie. As soon as the man got married to the night of the wedding, he started mistreating the woman. The woman just couldn't understand. And guess what? She had a black belt in karate. When she tired of hearing that, she put me saying this place, and go and wash the dishes. He couldn't even believe they turned him like a little boy in the house. But sometimes, Andre, they have some people, I've seen it in real life. Some people know how to manipulate, both male and female. They would pretend that they like you, and then somebody can tell you what they want about the person. It's almost like you want to live it for yourself. The universe showing you the signs. But if some people, we like that. We want to physically see somebody do something. But you're making it too difficult to come out, or too late, because at that time you invest all your time, your energy, all the chemistry is mixed up, chemical reaction. How do you deal with that? And you're so deep, it's very difficult to get out, and somebody come and say sorry, and we keep going. After the sorry, we're going 10 steps further. what do you do?
1: In fact, I just something just came to my mind. Some people even say to you, if you leave me, I'll kill myself.
2: Well, fine, yes. I'll tell you, you know what, come, I'll bring the rope.
0: Now, funny enough, what the caller said, sometimes the men just create, if the person is very soft and they're manipulating you, that they put in your head that you will not survive in the world without them.
2: Yeah.
0: You know, now that happens to when a lot of women believe, yes, a man is
2: the head of the house,
0: especially if you're a single woman. The man providing breakfast and jadina, sanitary napkins,
2: dependent on the person.
0: What are you going to do? Mm-hmm. So you're almost like a prisoner, but not a prisoner, because you have to depend on that guy for everything.
1: So let's just go back to what the caller said earlier, in terms of what we can look out for, right? And that would include, as she said, because sometimes there are people who are outside of the situation, and they'll tell you something, okay? Apart from that, because it's a very, very important point, how do we study this person, right, to the point where we can, as I said, you can recognize before that kind of talk comes up about if I can't have me, you, nobody can have you, and this kind of thing, before that talk even comes up, that we can say, hey, something here, right here, you know. And let me end it at that point, because generally when you see we end up being intimate is when you see we have problems. The person, the perpetrator has issues letting go, you have issues as well letting go, because you're really intimate.
2: Exactly. You see,
1: so before we get to that point, that's what I'm asking. Mm-hmm. You heard what the caller said a while ago about maybe a friend might tell you something, or your parents might tell you something, right?
0: If it's your parents, I would say take it and run. But most times when friends tell you stuff, they lay oblivion.
2: No, but it depends on the friend.
0: No, but for sure, they have people that say, that's what I'm saying. Everybody's different. We're going to take one scenario and just plant it on everybody. One person might say, "Gasa, why are you dating Nikki? That girl used to sleep with X, Y, and Z." And that same fella that discouraged you from dating Nikki, boom, you and Nikki break up. A year after you see Nikki and that same person that discouraged you get him. Yeah. Now, sometimes it depends on who your problem? Relationship with the person. Because sometimes somebody you're not even close to come and tell you, "Gasa, you know," they come and tell you something. So sometimes you have to take it and see it, Andre. Mm. It's not like, and now some people take it and they'll just approach the person and judge the person in that one time. You have to do your own investigation, not be paranoid, but just take it and observe. Because sometimes it can work against you. These things are so tricky. Now, sometimes it's true and sometimes it's not true. But if it's your mother, I've learned growing up as my mother saying, "Pale, bokai se mono ko wali la yo kai diyo kwa ze bagay."
1: Yeah.
0: Andre, hold and behold.
1: That's exactly
0: the person come and say, "Oh, man, she come and call my mother gashi because something happening," because you didn't listen. Because sometimes parents see things before it happened. Your grandparents see things. If it's your mother and stuff like that, if it's a very close friend, they can advise you. But sometimes your heart, you know them already. As human beings, our heart hard. Our heart want what it want.
1: Yes.
0: We want to live for the experience. And then they come in and stammer and say, "Boy, Nikki, if I tell you, don't judge me here. You know the same thing you told me, that's what happened." It happened. Exactly. So sometimes people want to live through the situation. It's so sad. Mm. That's how I think human beings are. Why they want to live. You will tell them, "Don't go there." They want to go to see it happen. They want to see the tree branch break with them. To say, "Hey, the tree is not strong enough to sit on the branch." But sometimes it depends on who your friends is. If you know your relationship and your foundation with the person that giving you advice, then you take it and look into it.
1: That's a good point, Shama, because as you said there, if you know the person, because it may just very well end up being, as you said a while ago, that the person wants your guy.
0: Yeah, people or do that lady. All the time.
1: So you're
0: right.
1: So as you said there, that's a
0: good
1: point. Because
0: there are persons that maybe don't want to see each other happy.
1: Yes.
0: I believe sometimes, like the way we speak, they'll say, "You still have your shop." Like, what does that mean? Tell me, how is everything going there? Like, we speak like we want people to stay at a certain level. Mm-hmm. So most times you have to be very careful who you surround yourself with. And even when you're dating, I think it's easy to say, but most times when you meet somebody, like we say in the honeymoon stage, we heads over it. How do you say it?
2: Head over heels.
0: Head over heels, because guess what? The person is opening the door, he's paying the bills, he's picking you up on time. And you know, for some females, they're very impressed by those things.
1: Yes,
0: you understand?
1: They're
0: in that Barbie doll world.
1: And all of a sudden now, the intimacy, it's easy to become intimate at that point in time.
0: Of course, yes. Yeah.
1: Easy.
0: Yes. I think some women are very vulnerable. Now, some divas giving you a hard time. They have different stages. It's like a video game. When you pass one level, you have to go to another level. And then guess what? Sometimes it still happens.
1: Yes.
0: They have sometimes, Andre, people will unfold their mannerism deep into the relationship. Because you, like I tell people, when you speak, say, "As far as I concern, my son is not a thief. Don't say it in front of me for you to hear. Tell a person as far as you're concerned. Because the worst thing sometimes, you're putting your hands in fire for somebody, Andre. And it's that person that disappoints you. It happens all the time. Eh? The person you think that speak on your behalf in court, they're speaking against you. Because guess what? Nikki give them a little $5,000. So sometimes, we just have to be careful and use wisdom and use our intuition and then just follow it. Something we might be wrong, mm-hmm. but sometimes it's better you use your wisdom and your intuition.
1: And we go back to something Nikki keeps saying over and over, this thing about rushing into intimacy.
2: I'm telling you.
1: If you could just wait a little.
2: Because you see, the thing is that people will tell you, oh, but you know, I feel that way about you.
1: Yes.
2: You feel that way about me. Okay. So what? That's your feelings. Sometimes a woman doesn't even feel that way about a man, you know. But he'll pressure her, and then she might just let her walls down.
1: Or he may not pressure her, but he'll do exactly what she marks
2: it. Exactly. Be the but perfect one thing
1: gentleman.
2: I know.
1: Yeah. The perfect gentleman.
2: And let me tell you, one of the red flags, and I learned that from a video, and it resonated with me. Let's say Shamak and I just met, okay? And say probably a week after we met, he comes and he lavishes me. He begins to lavish me. I mean, with gifts, taking me out to dinner, da-da-da-da-da. Where do you know me so much for you to be spending that kind of money on me? You know, like, it's weird. Like, what do you want? You know, like, you don't have to spend money on me just now.
1: You know, that's a good point. I read a story just yesterday from Singapore where this guy, he's a CEO of some big company, all right? And he lavished this woman he met on a flight. I think he's a flight attendant. He spent over $370,000 on this lady for all types of things. And then now, apparently she wasn't really, really into him. He found out that she was checking some other individual individuals. And then now he took her to court saying, oh, I want all my money back.
2: What?
1: Yeah.
2: What? Can you believe that? So at the end of the day, it's like, I don't know why it is we feel that we have to rush.
0: So
2: I mean,
0: yeah,
2: it's
0: like
2: a fast-paced world, but so what? Like, and that's the message I want to send out, especially to the younger people, because it's okay to wait. It's okay. Like, you can feel people out. You can pick up on certain things. It's not like you have them on the microscope, but for your own sake, there are certain things you just need to.
0: And for both male and female, I think it's wise sometimes, if somebody asks you on a date, say no. Disappoint somebody sometimes just
2: see
0: to
2: the
0: get reaction.
1: What did you say? Say
0: disappoint people sometimes to get a reaction. Because you have people, and imagine you dating somebody for 2 years, you get married for 3 years, and you've never seen that person upset.
1: Yes, I've heard that already.
2: I don't
0: Andre.
2: Want to be in a situation like that.
0: That's the way it is, because guess what? Uh-uh. That's a part you did not experience. There are people up to like today, they've their partner for 10 years, they never see the man cry, the woman, they never see each other cry. There's a lot of things you have not experienced about that person.
2: But it's pent up inside of you. It's pent up, and when it comes out, what's going to happen?
1: The world around us is so heavily sexualized. Everything. They could be advertising
0: coffee.
1: Cereal. It's about some sex. So it is so difficult, Nikki.
2: Difficult but attainable. I'm not going to stop saying that, you know. Difficult but attainable. You see.
1: But the reality, Nikki.
2: Reality. There's nothing real, you know. Nothing is real. This is a superficial kind of world we're living in. Nothing is real yet.
1: I don't see how, especially in today's world, how a young person, right?
0: Like they say, the Gen Z generation.
1: Yeah, how a young
0: faster.
1: Person
0: they
1: can wait.
0: On.
1: Can wait.
2: It can be done.
1: I don't
2: I'm
1: say no.
2: You.
1: I don't say no.
2: And we need to support them. We need to support them and make them understand that hey, it can be done. Yes, you're seeing everything in your face, but you're strong enough to learn how not to act on your feelings. I'm telling you,
0: it can be done. A good percentage. Because guess what? When you meet somebody, you meeting for some people. If you do a survey, some people will meet one person and they'll be with that person. It happens, it thinks nice for the rest of their life. And sometimes it does not work. You have to go for a few persons. And some people have to go to the first person who was a disappointment.
2: Different
0: they
2: paths.
0: Stay by themselves for the rest of their lives.
2: Yes,
0: life.
2: Different paths.
0: They just
2: paths.
0: Figure. And
2: different
0: now
2: paths.
0: Women now, how they call it, they're doing surrogacy, all kind of story. They don't need men to make children. The world has just changed.
2: Evolution.
0: And then some people just don't like the disappointment and all that drama, all that people deceiving them and stuff like that. So sometimes, as Nick said, you can bear little patience in a relationship.
1: Right.
0: Sometimes you're with a patient and then the negativity still follows you, because some people are very good in pretending.
1: But if we are patient, Shamak, I think the person will manifest their anger
2: and their rage. You will see what I'm saying.
1: Being patient.
0: The person might end up saying that they can say every day I bring you out to dinner and I just trying to touch you and you come and tell me you're not comfortable. You know, sometimes things would happen, but sometimes if you feel somebody don't feel sorry for a man or woman, you're not ready, you're not ready. That's what it is. Because guess what, my mother Kadi. Intimacy not running.
2: Exactly. If you develop a foundational something.
1: I really believe, Nikki, I agree with you. I really believe the only way we can avoid those kinds of situations is to avoid getting intimate. Because
2: I'm
1: if you notice in
2: you,
1: relationships,
2: Andre,
1: the minute you get
2: intimate
1: everything
2: boom,
1: changes.
2: That's what happens.
1: Right,
2: and
1: at
2: listen,
1: that point.
2: That is why I have been preaching from day one. We need to get our issues resolved, because when you don't do that, that is when these things just flare up, because everything is there inside waiting to be made manifest, and intimacy does that. And when the person that you're intimate with has issues of their own, you can imagine what that is like.
1: But the question is, how do we do it in this sexualized world? Nikki, you have to tell me the secret, because I don't know what
2: it is.
1: It's
2: not a secret.
0: I think the funny thing about it,
2: no.
0: Both men and women, Andrea, sometimes when they break up, some people in the next 2 months they're with somebody else already.
1: Yes.
0: So most times they haven't even taken some time to detox.
2: Exactly.
0: And say, hey, just reflect on what happened.
2: It's okay to be single. It's okay to be single, you know.
0: Yeah.
2: There's nothing wrong with
0: that.
2: So
0: it's almost like they're just going next chapter.
2: Exactly.
0: Next chapter. So
2: and
0: they
2: never get healed.
0: They rush into the end of the book, the story, and then just switching from chapter to chapter, which they never really get the moral of the previous chapter they was in. So that's what it is. I think we can just slow down a bit.
1: So Nikki, maybe, I don't know, at some point we're going to have to talk about that, techniques to self-control. Techniques to self-control, because if this is what we can do to at least, I think, the most effective tool to avoid those kinds of situations.
2: Okay, we'll have to discuss that probably next week.
1: Right?
2: Yes.
1: Okay?
2: Yes.
1: Tools to self-control or something.
2: Do your research.
1: Yeah.
2: I'll do mine. And,
1: okay.
2: You know, yes.
1: Yeah, so let's come up with a topic around that.
2: For sure.
1: All right?
2: Sure.
1: Uh-huh. Okay, so thank you very much, Nikki. Thank you,
2: You're
1: Shamak. Another great show again. I hope our listeners learned something, because I think a lot of our listeners are probably just as lost as we are as to what we can do to address this problem.
2: Don't sleep with anybody too quickly. That's one of the biggest things.
1: All right. Okay, then. Thank you very much.
2: You're welcome.
1: Okay. So, folks, you've been listening to and viewing The Love Zone on Rev Up St. Lucia every Tuesday from 9 a.m. to 10 a.m. with Shamak and Nikki, and, of course, yours truly. So thanks for listening. Thanks for viewing. 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
1: My brothers and sisters, the other day and in part one of this presentation, we discussed some of the protections and provisions of the law, and we reminded ourselves that the law is impartial and it is intended to justly and fairly protect all the citizens. In our continued effort toward the more literate community on this matter, we wish to further remind ourselves of the importance of the law, and that the process of executing the law in the administration of justice without bias and prejudice and the delicate nature of law enforcement are extremely consequential matters, because the law is a very sensitive thing. Anytime the law is compromised by those who are charged to execute and enforce it or by others, the result is a state of lawlessness. It is for this reason that heads of state in democratic countries cannot and must not comment and share their opinions on legal matters that are under investigation in the justice system. Heads of state and political figures are powerfully influential persons, and any and everything they say can easily influence pending legal matters. The judiciary or the court system in democratic countries is an independent entity of government, and the separation of powers must be respected at all times. The legislature or parliament and the chief executive cannot, therefore, influence or in any way interfere with the work of the judiciary because of the sensitivity of the law. The scales of justice must never be tipped except by the weight of the evidence. Asking a head of state to render commentary on a pending legal matter is inadvertently asking for undue political interference in the justice system. Such is never a good thing, and no one who understands the law should ever want it to happen. Politics must never get in the way of the law, intentionally or inadvertently, nor interfere with the execution of it. One of the challenges that we have in St. Lucia, and if we are not careful, it will develop into a colossal problem, is that we have become so partisan that everything is processed and perceived through the lenses of politics. Just imagine that we have a case of national importance before the court, and the jury decides to be political in its deliberation. Judicial chaos would ensue and justice would be denied. This is why those of us who know better should do everything in our power to ensure that the law is executed free of political interference, and we must be willing to help our people understand why. If the law and the legal process were to be compromised by political interference, undue influence, or even by socioeconomic status, our nation would become a lawless state. Anytime justice can be bought or sold in the nation's justice system, this nation is inexplicably and invariably on its way to becoming a failed state. While citizens are free to have and share their views that might be commingled with emotions on legal matters informally, they must realize that the law has no emotions and that the justice system is predicated on truth, facts, and evidence. It is because of this realization that we take an oath before we participate in any legal matter before the court. We take an oath to not just tell the truth, but to tell the whole truth and nothing but the truth. Justice can never be attained with hearsay, propaganda, and political noise. Rather, it is attained with facts, truth, and evidence when all its participants are committed to protecting the integrity of the process in a court of law. The justice system must have credibility in order to function effectively and well in its effort to satisfy the quest and desire of the people for justice. For this is the singular reason why it is established. This means that the system must do everything in its power to protect itself from the appearance of not taking justice seriously. Justice must not only be done, but it must also convincingly appear to have been done. The effectiveness of the system of justice, therefore, is based on the credibility that it has with the people. Law enforcement, or the police, as an integral and indispensable part of the justice system, must also have credibility with the citizens. And suffice it to say that there is no credibility without trust. If the police and the courts are in the business of protecting the rights of the people through the justice system, then the people must believe and know that both entities are fully committed to doing so. And they both, therefore, have a responsibility to nurture the trust of the people. Through education, transparency, effective crime prevention and solution, and timely resolution and disposition of cases, our country will be on its way to becoming an equitable and just society for all St. Lucians. Thank you.
2: Thank you very much, Mr. Elwin St. Rose, with New Perspectives. He'll be my special guest this coming Thursday on What's On My Mind at 9 o'clock. 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So now, stand by for Hard Drive. That's coming up next.
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0: Hello there. Good morning, good afternoon, good night to our listeners and to our viewers in St. Lucia and across the globe, especially those of you on Facebook Live, YouTube Live, X Live, and also on DBS Television Live. Thank you. Thank you so much for taking the time to view our show. This is Hard Drive for today, Tuesday, the 15th of September. And the co-hosts are, we have Lady J alongside Natalie. Morning, ladies.
1: Thank
0: all is
1: you.
0: Well there?
1: Morning, Andre. Good morning to you.
0: Okay.
1: Good morning, Nat.
2: Hi. Mm-hmm. Morning, lady.
1: Yes.
0: How was the traffic for you this morning? Because Shumak said he had some real challenges getting to her. Getting
1: is Shumak coming from the north?
0: No, he came from the south.
1: Oh,
2: yeah.
1: Okay.
2: Yeah, it was
1: the north
2: today.
1: I used back roads. It was, I wouldn't say it was extremely heavy.
0: Mm, okay.
1: Unlike other days, it was manageable.
0: Mm-hmm.
1: Yeah, I didn't have to wonder if this guy's going to drive a little faster to get me to work. No, I didn't.
0: All right, okay.
1: Yeah.
0: I got a few messages from some of our listeners telling me that they went through some heavy, heavy traffic.
2: Today, yeah, the traffic was very, very heavy. From the south?
0: From the south.
2: Yes, I just leave home very, very early, so it didn't affect me too badly.
1: Mm-hmm.
2: Yeah.
1: Mm-hmm.
2: But today was heavy, yeah.
0: Here's what you can expect a little later today. The weather. Partly cloudy to cloudy skies with a few showers at first, then becoming increasingly cloudy with scattered showers, some of which may be heavy. I know that Natalie likes it when I do that by voice.
1: So. Okay. And Andrew, sometimes, you know, it says it will rain, but it may not rain exactly where you are, which is a good

0: note, okay? Generally, they're not wrong about those things. Generally. All right? So residents and motorists in areas prone to flooding and landslides, you're advised to be vigilant and exercise caution from this evening.
1: Okay.
0: So let's look out for some showers, if they do come, you know, because, you know, the weather changes. You have all kinds of things, winds and clouds and all sorts of things getting together to produce the weather. So sometimes Mother Nature, you know, is in control. Mm-hmm. In fact, I should say sometimes. All times. Yeah, Mother Nature is in control.
2: She's king, boy.
0: Yeah, Mother Nature, boy.
2: She's king.
0: I was reading about some African dogs this morning. I think they, in Zambia, these dogs, three brothers, they traveled a distance of 2,485 miles over a 6 to 8 month period looking for a mate.
2: Yes.
0: They travel, and they said the interesting thing about that journey is that, you know, now you have man-made problems for those African dogs.
2: Yes.
0: They had now to scale those problems, to overcome them, and to, you understand, during that long trip. But boy, oh boy, oh boy, the power of a woman.
2: That's right. That's exactly right.
0: The power of a woman.
2: Yep.
0: Is it?
2: Yes.
0: 2,485 miles over 6 months looking for a chick.
2: Yes. I read about a man who did that, a real life man. And I follow an account on Twitter called Fascinating, and you get these fascinating little true life stories. And he was from India, but this was back in the 70s. She was from Sweden. They met. He's a street artist. He does portraits on the streets. Yeah. And he did her portrait. And by the time he was done doing her portrait, they had fallen in love.
3: What?
0: Wow.
2: And they got married in India, but she had to go back to Sweden.
1: Mm-hmm.
2: And they communicated via snail mail back then, you know, writing letters.
0: Yeah.
2: Mm-hmm. Until he was like, I have to see my lady. So he didn't have the funds to buy a plane ticket. So he rode his bicycle from India to Sweden over a four-month period, doing portraits for food and shelter until he got to her, and then they got married in Sweden.
0: Wow. But you know...
3: Love.
2: So the power of a woman in
0: Yes, yes. Mm-hmm. But let me give you one right-hand solution. And you know him. Oh. His name is Vincent Vaval. He's listening right now. Because I always talk about this story. He told me, in the presence of his now wife, when he was dating her, she lived in Canaries, and I think he lived in the city. So he used to take his bike and ride all the way down to Canaries.
1: Mm-hmm.
0: You talking about? Are we talking about the West Coast, huh? The West Coast.
3: We're talking about the small, dainty, holy, deep hole road back then.
0: Exactly.
2: What year was
0: exactly.
2: this?
0: Exactly. Okay. And he was so much in love with her. Yeah. He used to ride that bicycle, boy, and look today, he's married to her. But how long is it now? Maybe about 30 years, somewhere around there?
3: Did he say how long it took him on the bike, Andre?
0: I
3: must have been an entire day.
0: I don't think I asked that question because I really know the distance
2: you
0: in my mind.
2: The distance,
0: you know, that's and to ride all the way down there.
2: Yes.
0: And I imagine he probably did it sort of frequently as well.
2: Yes. I've been told by honest men that when a man really wants you, there's nothing he will not do.
3: Exactly.
2: Nothing he there's nothing
3: and
2: that will
3: go
2: stop
3: back
2: him.
3: To the same thing you always tell him. Yes. What's his name again on television? Steve Harvey.
2: Mr. Harvey. That's what he says. Very, very
3: he always
2: friend.
3: Says that.
2: Yes.
0: Mm-hmm.
3: When a man wants you, he will
2: make
3: find
2: it
3: you.
2: Happen.
3: And if he don't call you, it's because he don't want you.
2: That's
3: because
2: it.
3: He will make time to call you.
2: Yes.
0: Now,
2: it's not an issue for him if he wants you.
0: Now, there's a little caveat there.
1: Mm.
0: Because if you may feel that way about the lady and you call her once, twice, three times and she's not responding, I mean, you have
2: no,
0: to...
2: No, you're changing the situation.
3: Yeah.
2: That's a different situation.
3: Yeah,
2: but in your situation, he's calling her.
1: Mm-hmm.
0: Right.
3: So the calls are coming through.
0: Yes.
2: We're not talking about her
3: the woman's
2: response
3: part,
2: to
3: yeah.
2: him.
3: Mm-hmm.
2: We're talking about if a lady is... Like some ladies are waiting and wondering and thinking and maybe losing their minds a little bit about how much this man wants them.
1: Mm.
2: The understanding is, poor, honest men, if he's not calling you, he's not interested enough in you. He's just not interested. Remember that movie, Lady J?
0: I don't really agree with that. Remember, I'm a man, you know. Remember, I'm a man. You're forgetting that.
3: Yeah, but Andrew, we're taking it on the man's side. We were not taking it on the woman's side, but you were taking it on the woman's side.
0: No, you're saying, rightly so, that if a man is really interested in a woman,

0: uh-huh. he will make the effort. He'll keep, you know, going and so on.
1: No, hang on. Yes.
0: Okay.
1: Yes. Yes, we hear what we're actually saying.
0: Mm-hmm.
1: If a man is interested in you, he will call you. He will ask you out. He will want to date you. He will mm-hmm. make himself known to you that he is...
2: And available.
1: And available to
0: right,
1: you.
0: Right, yes.
1: That's it. We're not talking about how, whether or not they've seen each other before. We're just talking about on the face of it, yeah. at the beginning of it.
0: Mm-hmm. Well, as I said to you, I'm a man. I think a little differently mm-hmm. because I feel, you see me, I feel very strongly that if the lady does not make the first move... Yeah.
2: Sorry, Andre, you're sitting right there because I ain't making the first move.
0: Let me explain. Let me explain before.
1: Is there a paramedic in the house, please? My heart has stopped, Lady J. I am no longer okay.
2: Andre, sit right there.
0: Let me explain.
2: No calls will come through.
0: Let me explain.
1: He's just the strangest individual.
0: Let me explain.
1: Mm-hmm. What?
2: Andre?
0: The worst thing ever, in my humble view, mm-hmm. is when a guy is more interested in a female mm-hmm. than she's interested in him.
1: I know okay? what you're saying. I know mm-hmm. what you're saying. I know okay. what you're saying. I know what you're good. Saying. Now, Lady J, you tell me what you think. You're a lady.
0: Yeah, right. AP. She's Lady J.
1: I think that what happens to you is an unfortunate circumstance of a lot of guys, whereby you let your fear of rejection control you in life. So if you see a lady, and all of you have this, because you see ladies all the time, you may like her, you want to talk to her. We don't have this issue as women because we are the pursued, right? But you've got to build up your confidence enough to where if she says no, it doesn't destroy your self-esteem. And I know it's easier said than done. I know this. And I know I don't have that particular thing to deal with. But to allow yourself to let a possibility slip by you.
2: Permanently.
1: Forever.
2: Mm-hmm.
1: Just because you're afraid of what she might say
2: mm-hmm.
1: is so... You might be ruining your life. You don't know what could happen.
2: Mm-hmm.
1: It's the same thing like if I say, you know, I wanted to be a marine
2: Jason
1: biologist.
2: Jason Derulo is walking in there and I want to say hi to him.
1: Right?
2: You're going to sit and not say hi to him?
1: Right?
0: You say hi to Jason
1: Derulo.
2: Well, that's how it starts.
0: No, look at the picture. No, we're talking about one uh-huh. that you're interested in.
1: You want the lady to make the first move.
0: I don't want to make the first move.
2: But that's what you said.
0: No, I'm saying I will not make the first move. I didn't say the lady has to make the first move. I never said that. I said I will not make the first move.
2: So if you don't, then she will make it.
0: So it's different.
2: She has to make it.
0: No,
1: so what will happen?
0: Right. So I'm say because the only way I guess it can happen is if I'm in her
1: space.
0: Mm-hmm. Right. So when this lady is interested, mm-hmm. she will by her actions, right? Not in a sort of way to make herself look loose or anything. There are ways, little subtle cues that ladies will give you to say to you, you know, I like your company, that sort of thing. Then I feel a little more
1: emboldened,
0: right, to say something. But let me give you a little story.
1: Okay.
2: So when do the calls start to go through?
0: Say again?
2: When do the calls start to go through? When do you start calling?
0: She will give me the cue. She will let me know exactly when she's ready. But anyway, listen to that. I was at someplace I was someplace.
2: Mm.
0: And I was watching the vibes with a guy, okay, where he went to ask a series of ladies to dance.
2: Mm.
0: And I'm watching him, right? Because you could tell the ladies are not into him. You could tell, I'm there. It's not even me. And I could tell they're not into him.
1: Okay.
0: And he's there. They turn their face like that. You know, they dance in the film. This sort of thing,
1: yes,
0: holding
1: yes,
0: him.
1: Yes.
0: You know,
1: yes,
0: yeah. you know, you could feel the vibes.
2: Mm-hmm.
0: And then it got to the point now where he was asking one to dance. And the response was totally different. Totally different. You could see now she kind of, you know, likes the fact that he's asking her to dance.
2: Okay.
0: So that's what I'm saying. And I say, I will not make the first move. She has to show me some way, somehow, because I'm in her space. I will say, hey, how are you? All is well there? And she may just say, I'm fine, go about her business. You understand?
1: That's the first move. What you just said there is the first move.
0: Yes,
1: when you
0: yes.
1: just ask her how she's doing.
0: But that's a normal thing. How are you doing? Okay, you're all right
1: there?
0: But
1: that's the first move. So you are, in fact, making the first move. Mm-hmm. And that might be a
0: by
1: wise...
0: By saying hello?
2: Yes, yeah. Andre.
0: That's the first move?
2: Yeah. Yes.
0: But the moment people like me, I say, hey, how are
2: no,
0: you?
2: No, Andre, well? Andre. There's Andre. Hello with everything you have. Eyes, no. Smile, no. Everything, and there's hello.
1: That, you're not... Right? Okay, so let's be honest here. You're not saying hello to her because you wanted to have a nice day.
0: Of course.
1: Hello.
0: Yes.
1: Hello.
0: I'm serious.
1: Excuse me, please.
0: I'm a man. Don't forget, I'm a man,
1: sir,
0: you know.
1: Sir,
0: you must remember that.
1: Sir, you're not telling her. You're telling her hello to see if she will be...
0: No.
1: If you,
0: no, definitely not.
1: Okay.
0: I just say, hello, hi, how are you? All is well there? Yeah. I see, when I go to the gym, I see a number of females, those who are young, older. I see, I'm going on the treadmill. Hello. You okay there? All right? You know, kind of thing?
1: No, I'm not just
0: I'm manners.
1: Not
0: just
1: about,
0: manners.
1: No, I'm not talking about just politeness.
0: Well, that's what I'm talking about. Right.
1: Right. But
0: now, if in the course of me saying hello, and that person responds and says something, how's your day going? Just like that. Just how's your day going? Right.
1: But you're saying two opposite things. You're saying you will wait for the lady to say something to you to know if you can proceed.
0: Yeah, she'll say, how's your day going? That means she wants to start a conversation. That's what I'm saying.
1: Hear what I'm saying, eh? You said two separate opposite things just now. You said you will not say anything to the lady.
0: I think Natalie should be a scientist, you know. Natalie should be a scientist.
2: See, Natalie probably don't know you the way I know you. So you see, Natalie, I've gotten quiet already.
1: Yes, I noticed you got quiet.
2: When I go quiet, it's because leave Andre alone. Yeah.
1: Right? You said you don't make the first move. You will wait for cues, subtle hints, which is fine because you don't want to embarrass yourself. But I said, you're saying hello. You've already broken the ice, even if it's casual. You're not complete strangers anymore, doing your own separate things.
0: But it doesn't mean that I have an interest in the person. That's what I'm saying to you. Even if I say hello to you, it doesn't mean I'm interested in you. Because I say hello to a lot of people who I'm interested in and maybe who I'm not interested in. That's not the point I'm making to you. When I go
1: to the gym, what point do you become interested? When she shows you these subtle cues?
0: No, I know exactly when I'm interested.
1: Which is when then?
0: When I know I'm interested.
2: But that's what we're asking, Andre.
1: That's exactly
2: so
1: what I mean. You're saying two separate things.
2: When?
0: But we all know it's a physical thing. It's a physical thing. The person,
1: but it could be that you've seen this lady.
0: Yeah, it's a physical thing. You just see the person and there's something, you know, that attracts you about the person.
1: Right, but
0: physically.
1: If you listen to what I'm saying,
0: mm-hmm.
1: At some point, you see this person and you must know whether or not you would like to see them more or talk to them more.
2: Mm.
1: So I'm saying that in your saying hello to her, it's either it's casual and you don't care whether she is there anymore after, or you're saying hello with the hope that she responds in kind so you can continue to talk to her. It can't be both things. If it's casual, like you said, you say hello to a lot of people, then it can't be pursuant to more discussion.
0: Yeah.
2: Here's what I'm saying. Everybody you say hi to, normal, that's fine, but there's one out of the many that you say hi to that you would be attracted to.
0: Of course, definitely.
2: And that's what we're talking
1: about.
2: That's all
1: we're
2: saying. That's what we're talking about.
0: Yeah, I may be attracted to her, but it doesn't mean I'm going to pursue her. That's what I'm saying.
1: That's what we're saying. We're saying you're attracted to her.
0: So then we're saying the same thing.
1: No, we're saying separate things. You were saying,
0: let's go. I agree. Yeah, because our young scientist there.
2: Food time. Good morning to
1: Abby, you're living
2: the bread.
1: In
2: good morning to Tomaso.
0: Well, it's
2: bread
0: worked for
2: plate.
0: 67 years.
1: Poor
2: it's worked. All right, he made me laugh.
0: It's worked.
2: All right, good. It's worked for 67 years. Take that, Nathan.
0: Okay.
2: Let's talk food.
0: So let's talk food, right? Let's talk food. Enough about love. We had already had the love zone, a whole hour of that. Okay? So let's go now. The Tomaso Bread Place today, the menu is stewed pigtail or barbecued baked chicken or stewed turkey, turkey wings served with ground provisions, carrot rice, pasta salad, tossed salad, and pink beans. Okay, once again, the menu for today, stewed pigtail or barbecued baked chicken or stewed turkey wings served with ground provisions, carrot rice, pasta salad, tossed salad, and pink beans. 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Again, 520-3108. Now, we go to the folks who have the little mouths here, there, and everywhere. Yes, yes, yes. So, Siltin's Rub does the job. Check her out by calling her at 716-8018. 716-8018 and ask her for the large container or the small container, and she'll be more than happy to ensure that you get it. So 716-8018. Now, there's a partner of mine, he said he's going to try it. So a partner, because we call each other partner,
2: right?
0: Make sure you send me a little message, let me know how things
1: how
0: are working,
1: it's working
0: out
1: for you.
0: Yeah, and
2: you know, for the first time, Andre, I was at I don't know what I was looking for, but I came across Francis Rub in the supermarket. I think that Sils should do something about that to get hers at the supermarket. Because I was not even aware that Frances Rub was at the supermarket. I thought she sold it all herself. So Sils Rub needs to do something.
1: That's a good idea, yeah.
2: Yes, get it there in the supermarket.
0: Yes,
2: do
0: yes.
2: Do what she has to do to get it there.
0: I hope she has the right connections.
2: Yeah.
0: Yeah, because Siltin, she's a little shy.
2: Yeah.
0: Yeah.
1: Oh, really?
0: Yeah, she's a little shy.
1: Oh, okay.
0: So that maybe
1: in time she'll,
2: she's getting
1: Francis
2: there.
1: Has been around
2: she
1: for
2: did
1: a long
2: an
1: in- time.
2: She
1: no?
2: did an interview here. She's getting there. Oh. But the first thing she said is she's shy, and I said why?
0: Oh, she actually said that to you.
2: She said it to me, and she said it on air.
0: Mm-hmm. Mm-hmm. Yeah.
2: It was live, and I said why? Why are you afraid of me? It's only me, just the two of us. Just relax,
0: Yeah, but when you're shy, you don't see it like that. It's like the whole world.
2: I am shy, Andre.
0: Yeah.
2: I am shy. Nobody believes that I'm shy. I am shy.
0: Mm-hmm.
2: You gotta do what you gotta do. Just, I am shy. And nobody believes me when I tell them that.
0: How about you, Natalie? Are you shy as well?
2: You know what I mean? But we have to do what we have to do. It's a simple thing. Andre, you're not shy? You're only shy when it comes to the women.
0: No.
2: Approaching them.
0: No.
2: Approaching them.
1: Approaching them, yeah.
2: Because, Andre, I am a shy person.
1: Me
2: but
1: too.
2: I have
1: am
2: to
1: shy.
2: Do.
1: Mm.
2: Yeah, I do what I have to do.
0: Okay.
2: Yeah, that's what it is. Yeah.
0: All right.
1: Maybe not. Maybe I would use the word reclusive or conservative for myself.
2: Not even that.
1: More conservative. Yeah.
2: No, I wouldn't call myself.
1: You wouldn't call yourself conservative.
2: No, I wouldn't.
1: I don't know if shy fits me, but maybe conservative. Mm.
2: No, I'm not conservative. Yeah. My sister is.
1: Mm.
2: Yeah, my older sister. The one before me. But no, I'm not.
0: How about Consuelo? Is she shy?
2: I couldn't tell. Because she's a cross between her dad and myself. So I couldn't tell. But she is pretty open when it comes to speaking to people and so on.
0: Because, there's some people that know how to mask that very, very well. Huh?
2: Exactly.
0: Mask it very well. And we had a guest some time ago here. Remember who's listening right now?
2: Izai.
0: When we found...
2: Let's say his name.
0: I tell you... tell him his name.
2: Izai don't mind. He said, listen, why can't we say his name? He said it on air, Andre.
0: Yeah,
2: he said this to us on air.
0: I mean, when he said that, I was shocked.
2: We were.
0: But then now, in retrospect, when I thought about the interview, I said, but for true, I noticed some things about him, right? That
2: I was
0: with his mannerism.
2: He was sitting there, and he would glance and look back. He would be looking at Andre, but the minute Andre looked up, his head was down. But again, he had sunglasses on, so...
0: And that's
2: but
0: another
2: he
0: thing,
2: gave
0: too.
2: Us the he gave us the story about the sunglasses. That killed me.
0: Yeah.
2: He says, there was one time when he was emceeing, and he put his sunglasses down, and he did not. When he had to go back on stage, he couldn't find the sunglasses. He never went back on the stage.
1: No.
2: He stayed backstage and did the entire show.
1: Are you serious?
2: Let me tell you,
1: that's insane. That's
2: so,
1: how shy he is.
2: That's how shy he is.
1: Wow.
2: So the sun. So you know what, people? When you listen to Izai. In fact, when I travel, if I'm going to travel this year, Andre, I'm going to make sure I bring Izai a few pairs so he will never run short of it. And to me, what he should do is have one that he's wearing as he enters, but one in the bag or one in
1: just
2: the pocket.
1: Just in case.
2: Just in case.
1: Yeah, I agree with you, lady.
2: Just in case.
1: That's a good idea there.
2: Mm-hmm.
1: Wow.
2: Yeah, he said so. So, Izai, good morning, because he's always
1: morning,
2: tuned in, Andre.
0: Always listening.
1: I would have never guessed that.
0: Exactly.
2: No one.
1: Wow.
2: But you know what? I had to praise him for his honesty.
1: Because
2: a lot of people would have kept that as a secret. But he was... And you know, the thing is, he was proud to say it. That's the thing. He's shy about it, but he was proud to say it. No inhibitions about that part of him.
1: Yeah.
0: Amazing.
1: You know?
0: Amazing. Yeah.
1: Right. Yeah.
2: So, Andre, what's yours?
0: My one.
2: Approaching women, right?
1: That's where your shyness comes out.
2: That's the only one? That's the only thing for you? Because you don't want to hear, I don't want to dance with you. Go in front of
0: well,
2: me.
0: Well, that I said already for sure.
2: That's what I'm saying. So yeah, is that yours?
0: I mean, the dance is a different... The problem with the dance is that it's done in public, where you have everybody seeing somebody rejecting you.
1: True.
0: It's rough, you know. But if somebody doesn't respond, say, you know, private, when I say private setting, somewhere nobody sees the person, you know, giving you any kind of attitude. Like I tell you, I saw the way the girls were dancing with this guy. Clearly, they're just not into him. Clearly. You know, and the body language tells
2: that.
0: You,
2: no, it
0: tells you,
2: that,
0: tells you, don't even come back.
2: Maybe not even that. The person have their own partner, but they still want to dance with you. And so, you know, you keep your distance and so on.
0: Some ladies even go as far as dancing away, literally away from you.
2: Because I have my own partner and, you know, I don't want any problems.
1: I don't want you to grope me and touch me up.
2: You mean a man would dance with you and do that? No way. I've, gee, you know, that is
1: why
2: so...
1: Why don't these girls just run from these fellas like
2: oh,
1: that?
2: No, man.
1: What?
2: That is...
1: That's the opportunity to touch up and grope and, terrible.
0: Some women do the touching as well, huh? Yeah, it's true.
2: Really?
0: Yeah, they do. Some women, they actually do the touching. They rub
2: Andrea,
0: your back.
2: Have you experienced
0: they rub
2: that?
0: Back. Of course, many times.
2: But the rub the back, wouldn't that be because you're dancing and your
0: no,
2: hands
0: they,
2: moving?
0: They, you
2: feel...
0: Tell, they're telling you something.
1: Oh, yeah. I see.
2: Wow.
1: Mm. Oh, I've never done that.
2: No. I just have one hand here and one hand there. Because I'm
1: you
2: not
1: see,
2: going this way.
1: Oh,
2: that's for my partner.
1: Yes.
2: So one here and one here. I'm not going this way. No way. Mm-mm. Neither am I going this way. That's too close for me.
1: But you see, you're talking about grinding too. Mm-hmm. When we talk about the touching guys, is the grinding guys because it's already grinding. So now they feel more
2: connected. It's closer. Yeah. No, yeah. I'm not going to. These are the dances that I wouldn't. That's the songs, I should say, but I wouldn't dance. No
0: way. And back to the thing about the cues and so on. Sometimes the lady is a few yards away from you, and you can feel the vibes, you know. You can actually feel it. There's something that they...
1: Emanating
0: from them that I like you. That's
2: what
0: true.
2: About the
0: magnet?
2: That's
0: the
2: magnet, Andrea.
0: You don't even have to speak with them.
2: Yeah, that's a magnet, Andrea, across the room, and she never takes her eyes off of you.
0: It may not
2: that's
0: even be
2: you
0: that,
2: mean?
0: You know. Little subtle cues, and generally, if you're smart enough, you pick it up.
2: You
0: pick up on those things.
2: Mm-hmm.
0: Yeah, so that makes it a little easier now for me. That's just talk about me.
2: Yeah.
0: To say hello, hi, kind of thing.
1: For sure. Yeah.
0: But you see, it wasn't
2: did you come here alone? Is that your next move?
0: No.
3: Are you
0: no.
3: alone? Would you like a drink?
0: Well, maybe
2: what's
0: your
2: drink?
0: Maybe
2: say,
0: that.
2: Yeah.
0: Maybe
2: what's
0: that.
2: Your drink? That's what the men tell
0: maybe
2: us.
0: That for true.
2: Yes.
0: Yeah.
2: What's your
0: that
2: drink?
0: For
2: are
0: true.
2: You here alone?
0: Yeah.
2: You know.
0: And if she has a
2: would
0: friend,
2: you like a drink?
0: If she has her sister, her brother, her mother, father, can I buy them a drink? You know, can I get your food?
2: And oh, that's nice of you.
0: Person says yes, of course, yes. You know,
1: yes.
0: Oh, you're feeling the vibes already.
2: Hey, big spender.
1: Spend a little time with me.
0: Let me tell you something. These dances, the pichon they have there. Pichon the people have there, these dances.
2: But the pichon is still how much? How much?
0: $5
2: now?
1: $5? Oh, okay. I don't drink beer, so I wouldn't know.
0: Neither do I.
1: Yeah. I don't drink alcohol at all either. So.
0: Yeah, neither do I.
1: Yeah.
0: Yeah.
2: But you would, you know, if you frequent the night, places, you would know how much it costs, as well as if you go to the supermarket, you know, that sort of thing. I thought it was probably about $7 now. Okay.
0: Yeah, I mean, what five, twenty? You spend $20 on a lady that you like and who obviously likes you. It's you can't go wrong.
1: You know, your very good friend Steve Harvey says that too.
0: He says that. What does he say?
1: He says, let me see if I can quote him. If a guy isn't willing to buy you a plate of food.
0: Uh-huh.
1: He's talking about like dinner. He should split the bill and all of that. He said first date should be split the bill. It's like, ladies, if the guy isn't even willing to spend buy you a plate of food, what are we talking about?
0: Exactly. I was saying that to her. I said the other day, even if a lady asks me out, Andre, let's go to dinner, I will never allow her to pay the meal. Never.
2: Really?
0: I will insist, even if no matter what she says to me, no. I insist I will pay it. Understand? Even if she invites
2: but you
0: me.
2: You go with her feeling that she is in control.
0: Right, exactly.
2: And then when the bill comes.
0: Yes, of course.
2: And that's
0: I'll take care of it.
2: Yeah, that's fine. Mm-hmm. That's fine. My hubby does that sometimes. Well, not sometimes, all the time. I'll say, I'm taking you out because I want to go out. So I say, okay. And when the bill comes, Andrea, I'm always happy when he does that.
0: Yeah, and
2: I'm always happy when he does it.
0: Now, you know what I'm saying? What I'm saying, in future dates, she can buy the meal.
1: Mm-hmm.
0: But the first one,
1: Yeah.
2: Yeah.
0: I would allow her to do that.
1: Really? I think the first three
2: But don't you want to test her to too? Like, don't you want to test her like to how? See to see if she's very if she's genuine about what she said?
0: As I said, so eventually she will show.
1: Mm-hmm. Okay. Eventually, yeah.
0: Mm-hmm. Yeah. Imagine you're going out with a lady and from beginning to the end of the date, you spending everything.
2: Yeah.
0: You're not saying to yourself, okay, he's paid for this, he paid for that, he paid for the other.
2: Yeah.
0: Let me now pay for something.
2: Yeah.
0: Oh, wow.
1: Yeah.
2: But some people too, I mean, maybe you can give the tip, you know, like the woman, the man pays and the woman tips.
0: That too, that exactly. Sort of thing. And I'm glad you said that.
2: Mm-hmm.
0: And you have to watch the amount she's giving as well. Because you see, I worked when I was in the US.
2: Yeah.
0: I worked as a dishwasher.
2: Yeah.
0: Okay. Mm-hmm. And I know those tips. I don't know about here in St. Lucia how it works.
1: In America, yeah, the
0: probably tips. This is huge for us.
2: Get anything. It's huge. You're in the back,
0: right?
1: Yeah.
2: How would you get if you're in the back?
0: No, they would collect the...
1: A tip jar, right?
0: Yeah, you know, yeah. Everybody collects it.
2: Okay, okay.
1: And then you split it among
0: the staff. Yeah. And I know that was huge for us.
1: Yes.
0: Okay. It was huge. So anytime, yes, all my friends, anytime I go out, I make sure I give a good tip.
1: So what about, because in St. Lucia we have...
2: It's a percentage of...
1: Yeah, it's included in the bill.
0: I don't even care about that.
1: You don't care about that.
0: I don't care about that.
2: The tip is not included in the bill in St. Lucia.
1: Don't you have like a suit, what they call it?
2: Yeah, that's not the tip.
1: Ah.
2: No, that's on the cruise. It's included.
1: Yes, yes,
2: but
1: yes.
2: not here in St.
1: Oh, that's
2: Lucia,
1: what no. I thought that was.
2: That's a tax. Yeah.
1: Okay. Mm. Wow. Okay. Good.
0: Yeah, and also, it's very important to me that I don't give like waiters and waitresses a rough time. I don't give them a rough time at all.
1: All service people, by the way.
0: I don't give them a tough time.
1: That's a tough job.
2: You've been there and you understand.
0: Yeah, I know exactly what that's like.
1: And not just that too, AP, but like. People tend to look down on these people, you know, and treat them very badly. Even our cashiers at Massey, like your hair, they treat them very badly. And, you know, it's not a good thing at all. This is honest work, and you should always applaud honest work. Because they could be doing bobball somewhere, and you don't want that.
0: True.
1: Somebody could just choose to be a bubblist.
0: That's true.
1: Somebody chooses honest work, whatever it is, that is honorable.
2: Mm-hmm.
1: And we should honor that. People who choose, especially men, because there's a bigger propensity of men to do dishonest work.
2: Well, I prefer when I see a man washing his vehicle, or to ask me, would you like your vehicle washed, and for him to be begging me for $5, or jump, give me $10, please. Excuse me? You know? Yeah, tell me, would you like your car wash? And I'll be happy to say, I don't need my car wash, but if I do have that $5 or $10, I would give it to him, because guess what? He wants to work for some money.
1: Yes, yes.
2: But when you come at the person and you just want money,
1: right,
2: without even asking, are you working? Because I would like $5. It's like, I don't even look at him, I just walk straight.
0: Sometimes too, as well, they're going for such a rough time that offering to wash the vehicle is the last thing. That's the last thing
2: on
0: their mind.
2: Some of them do it, Andrew.
0: Because they're going for a rough time. Don't forget that as well, Lady J.
2: Mm-hmm.
0: Right? Some of them maybe haven't even had a meal for the day. Right?
2: Yeah.
0: And they're hungry. They're genuine. I'm not saying all cases, right? But they're genuinely hungry. So me, I don't have time for those things. You ask me for the thing, right? And I will just, depending on the situation,
2: exactly. That's what I mean. Depending on the situation, you'll get it.
0: Yeah.
2: If not, you can't. Andre, just because I'm in town doesn't mean I have cash with me.
0: Yeah, of course.
2: And people must understand that. Mm-hmm. Just because you have a purse or a bag doesn't mean you have money. People must understand that. You may have just been rushing to get something. Sometimes I'm in town just to go to the post office. And you know how many people are stopping me? Give me $5. I don't know. I'm like, if they only knew, I just came out of my vehicle to run to the post office.
0: Mm-hmm.
2: I only have... Sometimes I just shake my key and let them know I only have my keys in my hand. But they don't really look at you. They just see someone and they're asking, you know.
0: Okay, so any other thing you lovely ladies want to talk about before we move on?
2: The Prime Minister of St. Kitts is out of the hospital, Andre.
0: Yes.
2: And he did have a stroke.
0: Yes, he confirmed that. Yes. But you know, now that you mentioned that, Lady J, I was thinking about it, because yesterday I found out that this young lady who was the former Carnival Queen, and she passed recently.
2: What's
0: the name again? I know you're into the pageantry.
2: Yeah.
0: But anyway,
2: it has left me. Yes.
0: Yeah, well, welcome to my world. I don't remember.
1: I don't remember names
0: very well.
2: Patrika
0: Evans. Right.
1: Patrika passed away.
2: Yes.
0: You didn't know that. Wow.
1: No.
0: Wow.
1: Gemma. Well, you know, I'm late.
2: It's been all
1: I'm
2: over Facebook late. And so on. Yeah.
1: I'm not on Facebook.
2: And they were sending it on WhatsApp as well. Yeah.
1: Oh.
2: She's been well for a while, in and out of
1: really?
2: It. Yeah.
1: Oh my goodness, yeah. I really like
2: her. She had surgery on a whatever.
1: Really?
0: Yeah. So yesterday I happened to meet her sister. I happened to meet her sister, and she told me that it was actually a stroke. Okay. Now she's 49, and I'm asking myself. I say, but what's going on? These are young people, 49, right?
2: But she had issues before, Andre. So
0: whatever.
2: You don't know if that was.
0: I know. I'm just saying. Yeah. Look at Drew, for example. This is a 49 year old guy, and I know there are many, many other people who are young. Let me tell you. You see, this issue where you have the room spinning. That's the vertigo.
2: The vertigo.
0: There are young people who are dealing with this issue as well.
2: Yeah,
0: the vertigo.
2: Like that,
1: isn't
2: yeah.
1: that an inner air issue? With the balance?
0: Yeah, that's
1: I
0: what
1: don't
0: we,
1: know
0: yeah,
1: what that is.
0: That's what we've been told. Mm-hmm. But at 30-something, you already have vertigo.
1: Mm-hmm.
0: Okay, you have to ask yourself, what's really going on? Something is going on with, I don't know, maybe... Here's another thing I notice again. Now, you're going to laugh at that one. Okay? I find a lot, probably a vast majority of our women have massive derrieres.
2: Derrieres?
0: Yeah. They have a massive...
2: Is it real?
0: Where's that? No, these are real. You could tell this is real stuff.
1: So I'm you're saying as compared to before?
0: Before, back in my days. We didn't see it like, it wasn't like that, to be honest with you. But now.
1: I think people were generally thinner back then.
0: But there you go.
1: People were
0: I find ladies now have huge backsides. Mm-hmm. A lot of them. I mean, almost every female you see now has some huge back. I say, but but what's going on again?
2: Why? You like it.
0: Well, to some degree.
1: Women, I know, but Lady J, you probably know when you go to the gym, ladies are working on their behinds a lot.
0: Mm-hmm. Yeah,
1: it's very trendy right now to
0: that's true.
1: Look like Megan Thee Stallion.
0: Mm.
1: So that's what they do. They do a lot of glute work, thigh work too. So that I don't know if these ladies that you're seeing are doing that. I'm not quite sure if it's DNA or whatever.
0: But have you noticed? Haven't you noticed that?
1: No.
0: As females?
1: No.
0: I guess that's our job.
1: We're women. Yeah.
2: I haven't noticed.
1: I don't know.
2: What I've noticed is a lot of them are doing the fillers in their faces. So the cheeks are looking, in St. Lucia, because it can be done here.
0: Oh, really?
2: So I know, a couple of people I noticed. And you can tell, you can tell.
0: Mm-hmm.
2: To be honest, I don't really like to see it. I guess eventually when it softens up and it goes, but when the injection goes in, the face is all full and looks a little puffy. Mm-hmm. And I don't really like to see it, but I guess maybe after a week or so, it's what the person wants begins to settle in. Yeah.
0: Mm-hmm. You know, it's a pity we don't have a system here in St. Lucia. Like when these things happen, a young person passing away as a result of a stroke or heart attack and so on, to have a major discussion. You know, people who know about those things, to talk about those things, so people can become aware, a lot more aware as to what may be going on.
1: Mm-hmm.
0: Because there's something going on. I mean, at that age, and if you look at him, Lady J, Drew, he looks pretty good.
2: Yeah, but Andre, don't forget he's a prime minister. He has a lot to do. He has a lot to think about. That can bring in stress and all
1: a big job.
2: You know, to put some pressure on an individual. And, of course, that's what could cause the stroke.
0: No.
2: Yes.
0: I mean, that's a minor part. Because if that be the case, well, all prime ministers should be having those issues.
2: No, because some of them know what to do. Take, for example, the president. They try to make sure that they exercise. That's part of their routine.
1: Mm-hmm.
2: And we see that. I don't know for Trump. Because I haven't seen. But all of them, going way back,
1: that's important,
2: they will show you that they have to exercise. And another thing that we also listen to is keeping track of their weight.
1: Mm-hmm.
2: Right? So that's part of it. In the Caribbean, I don't think it is, because they don't keep us in touch with, okay, I weighed this as my entrance into politics or as my entrance into prime ministership. And 6 months later, I am the same. We don't get that information.
0: Well,
2: but I could understand him. It's a lot of work, Andre. It's a lot of work.
0: Well, I'm just happy that he was honest about it. Came out and said, "Hey, this is it." So he says he's on the mend, and he'll be back in St. Kitts soon to resume his duties.
2: And maybe being the doctor, he knew exactly what was happening to him at the time. That's why, immediate assistance came to him, and that's why he's living today. Because you look at my brother, you know.
0: I think he was saying, when I read the story, that it's a good thing he was training and this sort of thing. He said his cholesterol was within bounds, things good. Like that. So mm. he's saying maybe that's why it wasn't worse for him.
1: Okay. Yeah, he had already been taking steps to improve his health.
0: His health, exactly. Exactly. Yeah, he's look at him. Too, he looks all right. Mm. He looks all right.
2: He looks good.
0: Yeah, he looks all right.
2: He looks sitting. Yeah. He looks like Andre. He's not big or anything. Mm-hmm. He's no handsome man, you know, doing his thing. Yeah, but that outside doesn't tell us anything. It's really your inside.
0: True thing. True thing. So talking about the inside, remember I mentioned yesterday, I was saying that part of the story I read concerning the young lady whose they believe it's her body was found on the Millennium Highway, right? That they say, I said to you something was written on, I think, the windshield of her vehicle.
1: Mm-hmm.
0: I didn't read it, to be honest with you. I thought that was just hearsay. But the police actually repeated it this morning.
2: Yeah.
0: So it says they read, somebody wrote, "Top Girl Riri."
2: Now, isn't that her car? That's what she had on her car? Or did somebody write that?
0: Yeah, somebody actually wrote it. Really? Actually, I remember reading it. I didn't even when I got the story, I didn't repeat that because I thought maybe that's just hearsay.
2: Right.
0: But the police actually repeated
2: it.
0: Yeah,
2: the police saw it.
0: Yeah. Yes.
2: You
0: look like you're a little.
1: What does that mean? Riri as in Rihanna?
0: I don't know. Top Girl Riri.
2: What was her name? We need to know her name. If that was a nickname for her.
0: Who?
2: The girl.
0: The young lady?
2: Yeah.
0: Okay.
2: If that was a nickname for her. But I thought that was her own printing on her vehicle.
0: Right. Marissa, her name is Marissa. Marissa Ogis.
1: Maybe they call her Riri. Marissa Riri.
2: Uh-huh.
1: Top Girl Riri.
2: Maybe that was her name. That's why I thought it was her own print. Some people do that, you know?
1: Yeah, yeah.
2: Like people put their nicknames on their vehicles, you know?
0: Let me see if I can play the clip with the police. Let me see if that's the right clip.
2: I saw that.
4: A vehicle, a pink Honda Fit, registration number PU1689. Featuring the words "Top Girl Riri" written on the front windshield, was recovered unoccupied and locked along the Tikona Castries Road.
0: Mm-hmm. You heard it?
2: Mm-hmm.
0: So that was written.
2: Mm-hmm.
0: So it must mean something. It must mean something. You remember when the young lady, I think in the Capstead area, was raped and killed? Remember that a long time ago? And somebody wrote "For Your Style"
1: on
0: her stomach?
2: Remember that?
0: So these things signify something.
2: Mm-hmm.
0: So anyway, the police are saying that they're still waiting for the DNA results. The thing is, they didn't say whether or not that's been done in St. Lucia or overseas.
2: Mm.
0: They didn't say.
2: Mm-hmm.
0: If it's overseas, it's going to take some time.
2: Yeah.
1: Mm-hmm.
0: For sure. So I'm not sure if that's been done in St. Lucia. I believe we have the capability here of doing it, right? If I'm not mistaken.
2: Well, they're supposed to have that place in
0: the forensics lab.
2: Talk. So
0: mm-hmm.
2: don't know if they've reached that far yet.
1: Mm-hmm.
0: Good question. So I'm not sure. Again, you see, boy, if I was the reporter there, I'd ask little questions.
2: Mm.
0: Are those tests being done in St. Lucia?
2: St. Lucia, yeah.
0: You know?
2: Mm-hmm.
0: So you'd know.
2: Mm-hmm.
0: But anyway, they're still not sure as to whether, but the police say it seems as though she's the one. But definitively, they have to allow the DNA test to go through.
2: And you remember the terrible one at Pigeon Island when they burnt the body?
0: Yes,
2: the crutch.
0: Thanks a lot for reminding us of that one.
2: That was horrible. Was a terrible one. That was horrible. That was horrible, Andre. I mean, you hate this person so much, or is it their DNA that you want to get rid of? But why in that area?
1: Why not?
0: Mm-hmm.
2: Yeah. Fingertips and things like that, if you want to be so terrible. That was horrible, actually. Yeah, that was really horrible.
0: And we have to ask ourselves, again, we're kind of talking about stuff like that on the show, The Love Zone, this morning. Things like, if I can't have you, no one will, right?
2: Mm.
0: The question was, do we take those things seriously?
2: Mm.
0: And the research shows that this is clearly a threat.
1: Oh, yeah.
0: If somebody says that to you,
2: mm.
0: if I can't have you, no one else will. It's a threat that should be taken very, very seriously.
2: Mm.
0: And I was asking this morning, how do we avoid now, before we get to that stage where people have to say those things to us, how do we know, being around the individual, that this is somebody who may have that sort of tendency? That's where we have the rub now. How can you tell? How can you really tell?
2: Mm-hmm.
0: Right? Somebody's called and said, sometimes family, parents and so on will tell you something,
2: mm-hmm.
0: or a friend will say something to you. But I don't know, we're talking about it. And I think what we said at the end of the show is that we should be patient when it comes to becoming intimate.
2: Yeah.
0: Because once you're intimate, that's when these things tend to flare up.
1: Mm-hmm. They get a lot more intense after that.
2: Yeah.
1: Yes.
2: Yeah.
0: So
2: I owe you. Uh-huh.
0: And I was saying, we are living in a real sexualized world.
2: Mm.
0: Everything is sex. The advertising coffee is about sex. You know, everything is about sex. So how does somebody control that sort of thing? Becoming intimate. I know, as I said, my good friend, Steve Harvey says, what, how many says 60 days? How many? How long?
1: 90 days.
0: 90 days.
1: 90 days, yes.
0: Mm-hmm.
1: Yes.
0: Mm-hmm. Yeah.
1: Mm-hmm. I think in desperate times, call for desperate measures, you know. And I think I touched on this before. Like, it really does depend on each individual person to determine for themselves what it is you want your life to feel like and to look like every single day.
0: Let me ask you something. Let me ask a question, both of you. Okay, you meet somebody, and maybe you, maybe it's a person you meet online or something, some dating app, for example, right? And say you're talking to this person for 90 days. You haven't met them as yet, but you're talking to this person. You have this thing building up, and you get into it, listen, and you hear what
2: good
0: they say.
2: Rapport.
0: You feel you're feeling the vibe. You're feeling the vibe, right? And then the two of you, you finally decide, okay, let's meet. The person comes to St. Lucia, or you go meet the person. Do you think the 90-day thing there would apply? Because you remember,
1: okay. The 90-day starts when you see them.
0: When you see them.
1: That other person. When you've been in their company and you can feel their energy and you listen to their words and you can sense what kind of individual that is. That's when that starts.
2: Well, I'm going to switch that. I'm going to speak in general. I think it depends on the attraction the two of y'all brought to each other in this conversation through the 90 days. Now, y'all are meeting, y'all are growing, then it doesn't really matter. That's how I see it.
1: But the attraction can be... Ooh, you can dull your senses, Lady J.
2: No, but as well as after the 90 days that I go and I see the individual, male, female, I'm putting myself in either way.
1: Of course.
2: I may not like that individual anymore. But during the time we were talking for the 90 days, I liked what was happening. I liked it. I was feeling it.
1: Yeah.
2: Now that I'm face to face, could be a different thing.
1: What if you see the individual and you like them even more? Do he's saying are the 90 days specific
2: and I'm saying
1: to that?
2: Yes, possibly, whereas you said no. There's a possibility because
1: that's
2: the attraction could have started through the 90 days
1: and
2: of
1: I'm saying
2: the
1: attraction is dulls the senses. Attraction,
2: yes, it does
1: the
2: that
1: senses.
2: It does that, but the fact also, to answer his question, chances are that person might probably give off their body, give it up. And I'm speaking in general. I'm telling you.
1: Isn't that what you're asking, though? You're asking that question, right?
2: Yeah.
0: Natalie. Fetcher.
2: Yeah. He's asking the question, and I'm saying the 90 days may have started, and you're saying the 90 days starts then. I'm saying the 90 days may have started before. That's what I'm saying. From that day of talking. That's what I'm saying.
1: Okay.
2: That's what I'm saying. I'm always different in the way
1: I feel about man and woman thinking.
2: Yeah, I'm always different.
1: It's your opinion.
2: Yeah,
1: of course.
2: I look at sex as, for me, I look at sex as two grown people,
1: right?
2: And you can decide what you want to do. That's how I look at it.
1: Right.
2: Two grown people. I'm not talking about kids.
0: So what about the 90 day thing? Do you support that? The 90 day waiting period?
2: Two grown people, not necessarily. Seriously, Andrew.
0: Okay,
2: Two grown people, not necessarily. Mm-hmm. It's up to you. You're grown. I'm not looking at kids and so on. Kids, 18, 19, 20, do your 90 days. Maybe even a whole year. But grown people, Andre, why? If you feel this is it, I can handle it, right?
1: But doesn't everybody think they can handle it? Otherwise, they wouldn't be doing it.
0: Until you have a sicko on your
2: hands. Andre, sicko comes in any form. You could be married to a man for 10 years, and he becomes a sicko. Yeah. We don't know, Andre. You never really know someone until you live with them. And sometimes it might take many, many years before you find out the negative in that person, all before you were blinded by it. So when it comes to this sort of thing, I believe in the 90 days, yes, but I believe in it as a younger person.
0: Okay.
2: As a mature person, I say it's
1: you
2: up
1: know
2: to
1: everybody
2: you.
1: Thinks they're mature, Lady J.
2: No,
1: have you ever met somebody who says, by the way, I'm immature? Nobody has ever said that ever.
2: No, people may
1: everyone
2: not,
1: thinks
2: people
1: they're mature.
2: May not say that, but people will believe if they are mature enough when it comes. There are different areas that you would be mature in. Some people may not be mature when it comes to sex, when it comes to family life, when it comes to that sort of thing. Some people may be mature in other areas. So I'm saying, for this reason, I am saying it's good to get to know the person, but at the same time, you are mature enough if you want to have sex with that person on the same night, or you want to wait for your 90 days, it's entirely up to you. You're mature enough. That's how I'm going to put it.
0: I understand what you're saying.
2: Seriously.
0: I understand what you're saying.
2: You're mature enough.
0: Yeah, but on that note, I think I said so the last time. We the fellas mm-hmm. want to judge the ladies now when the ladies give in to us on the first night. We want to say, hey, she's loose, man. But yeah. we figure we ain't looser.
2: No, well, it depends what you mean on the first night.
0: Yeah, we're taking it with pleasure. We're taking it with pleasure.
2: It depends on what you mean on the first night. First night that I met you, the first time I've never seen you before, I think, you know, I don't know, maybe it was the attraction or maybe it was just the feeling in the body. So I say no to that because I'm just meeting you. Mm. But let's say I knew of you before. We used to say hi and whatever. And there was always this
1: But Lady J, you just
2: attraction.
1: Said two grown people. You just said two grown people. So
2: two grown people
1: could have a moment where they just see each other right now and like, I like you, like me, let's go.
2: Exactly.
1: What's the
2: exactly.
1: problem?
2: That's what I'm saying. And I'm saying it is okay. I'm not saying it's not okay. I'm saying if it was me, I would rather wait. I'm talking. A while ago, I spoke in general. Remember, when I'm speaking in general, that's up. But when it's me, I have to speak for me. I know if it's me, I would try my best not to do the same night. I would try my best.
1: Right.
2: You know? But if we're speaking in general, they are mature enough. Go ahead.
0: Right. If they choose to do it on the first night. Much too mature people.
2: Yeah. Why not?
0: And that was what Lady J you saying.
2: Know? Yeah. Mm-hmm. Why not? I mean, the next thing would be if the man goes and say, boy, I had her the same night.
0: Right.
2: That is, then
1: but
2: that's your
1: not
2: problem.
1: Mature. You see, you're saying they're mature enough, but then if he does that, that's not a mature thing.
2: That's why
1: too.
2: I said the next thing, if he does it. But we are saying if he's mature enough, he keeps this to himself, he enjoys this relationship if it goes any further.
1: But if he were to have sex with the girl and does it, he wasn't mature in the first place.
2: I'm not going scientifically all in that way you're going. I'm not going down there. I'm going at two mature people who met, their loins are ready, and they are getting into the hanky-panky and enjoying the hanky-panky. Let's hope by tomorrow or whatever, it's still a secret and whatever. That's what I'm saying. I'm not going to go into the man went and tell or the woman went and tell. I'm not going so deep into that. No, Nat. I'm not going there.
0: Right.
2: I'm seeing two grown people who are attracted, and for whatever reason they're attracted to each other, and they get to have sex, it's entirely up to them. They're mature in their minds about doing what they're doing to each other.
1: But I think
2: that's what I'm looking at.
1: I will say to that point is that to assume that they're mature just because they can make a decision to follow their sexual instincts is false. Because the instinct to touch someone does not denote maturity.
2: Well,
1: so what you're saying, you know, even though I can kind of see what you're saying, it's instinctive to want to touch somebody that you like. It doesn't denote maturity necessarily.
2: Well, obviously they will not just jump on each other immediately. There
1: they
2: will be
1: could.
2: Some conversation
1: People have
2: going.
1: Done that many, many times.
2: As soon as they see each other, just jump without saying hi, hello, how are you doing?
1: He sees me.
2: Okay, Nat.
1: No, I'm just saying, like, it's possible, like, one-night stands. That's what a one-night stand is.
2: But one-night stand still has conversation before they jump into bed.
0: Yeah, for sure.
1: No, what I'm saying is, in the conversation about maturity, you're saying two mature people, they are mature enough to
2: make
1: that
2: decision. When I say mature, what do you mean when I say mature? Of age. Not 18 years.
1: You
2: mature
1: mean,
2: of
1: I thought you meant
2: no,
1: emotional
2: maturity.
1: No,
2: I'm not talking about 18-year-olds.
1: You mean of age?
2: Of age.
1: Ah,
2: to growing people.
1: Okay.
2: You're mature,
1: now
2: you're grown.
1: You.
2: Yes.
1: That's why I was confused about
2: No.
1: What you... Okay.
2: No, you're grown. I think Andre got it. You're grown people. Yeah. You meet each other. You want to... break each other bones. Go ahead. Well, that's what the Bajan say.
1: What?
2: Jump your bones. That's what they say. Jump your bones.
0: Okay. Just before we take the shout outs, just like the listeners to know, just in case they haven't heard, that there are three communities that the Folk Research Center have officially recognized as the communities who are going to be hosting Jeune Koyol this year. And we have Lakai in Denry. Vieux-Fort in the south.
2: Area.
0: And guess where else?
1: Castries.
0: It's Castries, but which community? Can you guess?
2: La Clary?
0: One that you very... Yeah, I was just saying, one that you very...
2: From the time
0: you
2: smile, I figured it has to
1: you
2: be his area.
1: Feeling?
2: That smile. That's why I said La Clary.
0: So La Clary is the other one. Yes.
2: Oh, nice.
0: Yeah, right.
1: But
0: right.
1: there will be other communities doing their own thing, of
0: right.
1: course.
0: Yes, of course, of course. But the main host
1: the main
0: communities...
1: Ones.
2: Why do you think they're doing that this year?
0: Doing what?
2: Just the three. Why you think so? Why you think they're coming out with this information about just the three?
0: No, they usually do it every year. They do it every year.
2: Where, three areas?
0: Yes, three host communities every year.
2: Okay, and because host communities, it's always central.
0: It's just like, you have the carnival, the main carnival activity, then you have now the little community
1: every
0: things.
1: Every community.
0: So
2: okay.
0: you can do your little thingy.
2: Because I was saying, you know, I see people
0: doing... But where the action really is.
2: Okay. Mm-hmm.
0: La Clary, mm-hmm. La Caille in Denry.
1: And
0: mm-hmm. Vieux Fort.
2: Okay. Right? Nice. Okay? Uh-huh.
0: So as we get closer to the time, we'll keep reminding. Yeah, I already start playing my Creole music, you know. Every morning I drop in them in the morning. Uh-huh. So, right?
2: Yeah, well, I mean, when it was, what was that the last time? What was it? August.
0: Mm-hmm.
2: Yeah, I was playing that music for La Rose.
1: Yeah.
2: I was dropping that music. So. And then it's La Margarita's coming up.
1: Yes.
2: Yeah.
1: Mm-hmm.
0: Yeah. So let's just, you know, keep that as a part of our format until mm-hmm. until June Creole.
1: Mm-hmm.
0: Yeah, just drop the little Creole music in between.
1: Mm-hmm.
0: Okay, so that's it until tomorrow. Oh, no. Tomorrow is the lowdown, folks. Tomorrow is the lowdown from
2: Wednesday.
0: From 10 o'clock, yeah, with Lady J. Lady, you want to share what your topic is going to be, or you want to keep that as a secret?
2: Not yet, Andre.
0: Okay, no problem.
2: Yeah,
0: no problem.
2: Because there are two stories that I have to
1: decide between.
0: I sent you one.
2: Exactly. Yeah, that and another.
0: Okay, so you decide. Yeah, it's your thing.
2: So I have to think about it, Nat. Yeah.
0: Yeah, and let me just let our listeners and viewers know, if you have any topics that you'd like Lady J to, and Natalie to address, right, on the lowdown, please feel free to send us a little note via WhatsApp or Facebook
2: or my email,
0: as well.
2: Yes, on my email.
0: Okay, you want to share that?
2: I don't think they would want to put the story out there for.
0: Okay, so you want to share your email address?
2: Yes, it's Jan, Jan, Lady J, radio at gmail.com.
0: So it's Jan or Lady J?
2: All of it. Jan, Lady J, radio.
0: Also, it's Jan, Lady J, radio.
2: At gmail.com.
0: Okay.
2: Jan for my full name. Yeah. Lady, okay. L-A-D-Y, J for my name. Radio, R-A-D-I-O, at gmail.com.
0: Okay. I'll so keep it. That in mind.
2: Mm-hmm.
0: Yeah. Because it's always exciting when you have the listeners sending those experiences, those scenarios. Yeah. All right. Okay. So you're ready to go for the shout outs?
2: This person says there's a slow beeping in the background of the show.
1: That's oh, right. Yeah.
2: That's on your show.
0: There's a
2: okay,
0: what?
2: That's
1: that was on
2: that's on your
1: the
2: time.
1: Love zone?
2: Yeah. 9 o'clock.
0: There was a what there was doing one?
1: A beeping.
2: A slow beeping. That was earlier. I don't know if it's still happening.
0: I'm sorry. A what beeping?
2: There's a slow beeping in the background of the show every 5 to 6 seconds. I'm looking at it and it's at 9:09.
0: A slow beeping?
2: Yeah, beep.
1: So like beep. Beep,
0: oh, I mean, oh, slow in that manner.
2: Yeah.
0: Oh, okay. Well, I'm not sure about that. What
2: yeah,
0: what
2: that
0: caused
2: would
0: that?
2: That would have been around your time, Andre.
0: Mm-hmm.
2: Mm-hmm. Okay. Gee, that person. Man, they write some long things there. All right, Nat.
1: Ooh.
2: I forgot to take the phone this morning.
1: Let's take a looky look.
2: All right. Should we start? You want to start with this? The
1: sure.
2: The WhatsApp
1: Hello.
2: Platform.
1: Mm-hmm. Yeah, what's up? Hi, beautiful Lady J, sweet Natalie, and handsome Andre.
0: Ooh, thank you very much.
1: You three always amaze and amuse me whenever I listen. It's, yeah.
0: That's the whole idea.
1: It's a kind of a roller coaster
0: yeah,
1: ride.
0: Yeah, that's
1: yeah?
0: right.
1: Andre, I was raised in a very sheltered and controlled environment by his... Andre, oh, I'm sorry. Andre was raised in a very sheltered and controlled environment by his grands. Yeah, this was how most of us were raised at Le Clary. No wonder he feels that the lady should make the first move. In
0: no, I didn't say the lady should make the first
2: no,
0: move.
2: No, she's just reading she what just, the person
0: just
2: says.
0: I know, I'm just saying it. I don't think the lady should make any first move. No.
1: Mm. In developing a relationship with a woman, he used to be a very shy guy too.
0: Well, that's right. He used to be.
2: Yeah, there you right. go.
1: Don't know for
2: good.
1: Now. LOL. Great
2: See?
1: Show always.
2: Don't know for now.
1: Mm-hmm. You guys always have me laughing. Three hearts. Thank you very, very much. It's a very sweet message.
0: And who's that person?
1: I don't know.
0: Okay, well, thanks
1: but
0: a lot.
1: But they're not from St. Lucia.
2: Oh, that's a 404 number. Oh,
0: thank you very much for chiming in.
1: Yes, thank you very much.
0: But just to be sure, I don't expect the lady to make any move. Just to be sure, okay?
2: But you want the lady to make the
0: No,
2: move.
0: I don't want them. I like the cues.
1: But,
0: I like
1: but the
0: cues. The subtle
1: he,
0: cues.
1: He cannot
2: that's
1: make,
2: a move.
1: He cannot make the first move.
2: That's a move. The wink in the eye...
1: He's
2: keep
1: not,
2: looking
1: he's
2: at
1: not
2: you.
1: Making the first move.
2: Nat,
1: see.
2: Read. Because we're going to come back on that with Andrew
1: we'll
2: again.
1: Put a pin in
2: about
1: it.
2: His,
1: put a pin in
2: about his shyness.
1: His shyness.
2: Well, shyness.
1: So we started. Okay,
2: the other
1: so
2: one?
1: We'll go back
2: You're going
1: to,
2: up.
1: Mm-hmm. But this is 10:30, right? So we'll go ahead.
2: The next one.
1: A hearty good morning to wonderful Andre, Lady J, and Natalie. I am tuned into my favorite radio station, and I'm enjoying Hard Drive. Thank you so much for your interesting discussions. Enjoy the rest of your Tuesday.
2: I wonder if that's Bernadette.
1: Maybe.
2: That's kind of her style writing.
0: Mm. Well, thank it? You very much, whoever that person is. Thank you. Mm. Yeah, we appreciate that a lot.
1: Mm-hmm.
0: just as much as we appreciate DBS for carrying our show.
2: Yes, indeed.
0: Yes, we do, we do. Mm-hmm.
1: All right, good morning, guys. The discussion you all are having is so important. I don't think you, Lady J, Andre, and Natalie know how far some of the discussions go. Mm-hmm. I am in the diaspora home recovering from the C word, cancer, surgery.
0: Sorry to hear that.
1: And I listen every day. Oh, wow. Mm. On Friday, I was at my lowest.
2: Foreign number. That must be England.
1: That's England. Mm. On Friday, I was at my lowest, and Natalie was on point when the talk was about suicide.
2: Mm-hmm.
1: Thank you, Natalie, for your words of wisdom. You helped me so much with all.
0: Bravo, mm-hmm. bravo, bravo, Natalie. Mm-hmm. Bravo, bravo.
2: Where is it,
0: you made
2: Nat?
0: Somebody's day.
2: Yeah.
0: Wow.
2: Where are you, Nat? Would you like me to finish just now? That's a good thing, Nat. Hold on, Natalie, for your words of wisdom. You helped me so much with all what was going through my mind. You would have thought I am in the developed country where there is more help. But those little conversation goes far. Keep it up. And once again, thank you, Natalie, for putting me in a better place mentally.
1: Thank you.
2: Yeah.
1: You're welcome.
0: That's huge.
2: Let me
0: Natalie?
2: See who it is. But it's a four. It says Terry, so it's a I'm not sure if it's a woman or a man. Can you see the photo there? There is a photo, but it says Terry. So if you're listening today, that's now, right? That's today, right?
1: Mm. Yeah, that's today.
2: Terry, we love you. We love you. We love you. And
1: Terry.
2: Keep listening.
1: Thank you. Mm. God bless you. And get better soon.
2: Mm.
1: Get better very soon.
2: So we have the other one.
1: Okay. So back home here in St. Lucia, rev up my brother and sisters from another mother.
2: Andre's friend.
1: I'm in the house listening. Nice topic this morning,
0: Nikki.
1: On the Love Zone.
0: Yes, Nikki. Hope all is well, partner. Hope all is well. Mm. Yes, yes, yes. Yeah, because, you know, he's going through his challenges as well.
1: Yes, yeah. Yes, yes, yes, yes. Thank you so much.
0: So he's now on an extended vacation.
2: Mm.
0: Yeah.
1: Mm-hmm. I think we're good, Lady J. Are we good?
2: You have so many messages there.
1: Do
2: that's
1: we?
2: All? Yeah, all the green ones.
1: But that's from...
2: No, you went down. You have to go up.
1: You see, we're done.
2: Yeah. Okay.
1: Yeah, we're
2: now,
1: done.
2: Now, next time, I'm going to read my messages because now you all make me miss my messages. Look at that. You see? My hand touched. And I had so many messages from Sharon. Next time I'll read first, Andre. So I've lost some of the messages. So in a little bit, I'll go into the... can you go into your YouTube
1: well,
2: in the meantime?
1: We only have all
2: Yeah, go
1: on
2: into
1: YouTube.
2: The YouTube in the meantime.
1: On YouTube, good morning, Julian Alphonse. Good morning, Rev. Family, Andre.
0: Morning.
1: Natty.
0: My
1: and
0: partner,
1: Lady
0: Julian.
1: T. Yes.
0: Mm-hmm.
1: Oh, this is the first time someone has called me Natty. I like it.
2: Okay.
1: Natty and Lady J. Have a wonderful day today. Thank you, Julian.
0: Thank you, partner.
1: You.
0: Thank you.
1: Yeah, happy Tuesday.
0: Yeah.
1: Have a great day. And you know, my family calls me Nats, N-A-T-S.
2: Mm-hmm.
1: Nats, but my friends usually say Natty.
2: Okay.
1: Yes. So either one will do Rep of Family.
2: Mm-hmm. Mm-hmm.
0: Yes.
2: Okay, so I've lost a few because of that. My hand touched it and I had to click it again. So I'm going into top comments, and there's one from Irene, but I know Sharon Peter was there, and she said Selamat pagi when I saw it. So Selamat pagi, Sharon Peter. Anyway,
0: right, Sharon.
2: I don't have that message right now. What I have is Irene Shalman, good morning from Andre's favorite city,
0: New York City.
2: Blessed Tuesday to Lady J, Andre, and Natalie. Three kisses and three hearts. Thank you, Irene.
1: Thank
2: Enjoy.
1: You.
2: She says, Irene says, Andre, as soon come.
1: Oh.
0: Yesterday I was saying, you know, when is she returning home?
2: Mm.
0: All right, Erin.
2: Madeline says, good morning, beautiful souls. Have a safe day. And she sends three kisses. Good
0: morning, Madeline, to you and your entire family.
2: She also says, boy, oh boy, Andre. Ha ha. Probably talking about your shyness, which is true. There we go. I'm shy. That's for you. That's exactly her emoji.
1: Yes.
2: Mm-hmm. Madeline also says, I don't dance with... should be nobody. It says should be
1: anybody.
2: She has nobody. Some men while dancing with you get on three legs very fast.
1: That's what I was saying, Lady J. Like you can't dance.
2: That's why I said I don't three dance legs, close with anybody.
1: Yeah.
2: I am married, so separation. I'm sorry. Yeah. Let's dance.
0: Yeah, I agree.
2: Used to that. Yeah, respect.
0: I agree.
2: Respect.
0: Mm. Because remember,
2: and I'm not looking for that, eh? Because I mean, sometimes it's really not his fault.
1: Oh, exactly.
2: Sometimes he's concentrating to make it happen, you know.
0: Mm-hmm.
2: So, but what I'm saying is, just to prevent that,
1: yes,
2: separate.
0: Mm-hmm.
2: Yeah, simple.
0: Yeah.
2: And so that's why I choose what songs I'm gonna dance as well, you know.
1: Yeah.
2: Because there's certain songs, even how they call it, chifonepuel, a soca song. You have no choice. You gotta stay close and enjoy it. So guess what? Stay in your corner. I'll stay in my corner.
0: I agree, Lady J.
2: Yes.
0: I agree.
2: Madeline says, Andre, the foods. Okay, maybe okay. That's when
0: could
2: we
0: be,
2: were.
0: Could be, yeah.
2: That's when we will ask.
0: About the day, yeah.
2: No. Remember when we were saying get to the food? So that's probably when she's saying.
0: I think she's talking about
1: how the women get to.
0: Yes,
1: so
0: that way it could be the food. Or it could be the thing about the stroke as well. Mm. Could be.
2: Ah. Right.
0: No, okay. I was trying to figure out why.
2: Okay, yeah, it must be because then the next message is, in suffering of vertigo, still looking for a cure. In or I'm? What did you mean?

0: When you meet a lady for the first time, a Nat or a man for you, do you actually go, just like a job, you would need a reference? Do you go asking people, what do you think about this young lady or this guy? You do that?
1: Yeah.
0: Really?
2: I think it's a good idea, to be honest with you. I think it's a good idea.
0: Mm.
2: But I think most of us don't do it.
0: No.
2: And to be honest, I think a lot of us should even ask the ex.
0: No.
2: Yeah, I remember you said you don't agree with that.
0: No.
2: I think you should ask the ex.
0: No.
2: What kind of person is he?
1: Yep.
0: Why would you go in that direction?
2: They know.
0: No. But why would you go in that direction to the ex?
2: That's what I'm saying. Because they know the individual.
0: No. Ex, depending on what ex is. Did you take the person from the person?
1: No.
0: Or the person is an ex?
2: Yes, an ex.
0: That's different.
2: You have an immediate ex, for example.
0: Yeah. Mm-hmm.
2: Okay?
0: Mm-hmm.
2: But we don't do it. We just don't do it. In fact, if anything, we...
1: If anything, we disbelieve them.
2: Exactly. Exactly. Yeah.
0: Because again, two minds are different. I remember it may not work if you, but it will work if me. But at the same time, we need to be aware of what transpired in that relationship.
2: Let me ask you something. What if the negative vibes come from family members themselves telling you, boy,
0: that's scary,
2: my sister
0: Andre.
2: That's there, you know.
0: Yeah.
2: Or that's my brother that's there, you know. Should we take those things seriously?
1: Yes.
0: If it's from the family.
1: Yes.
0: Definitely.
2: Mm-hmm.
0: Stay far away and watch.
1: I think take everything as a clue, potential clue,
2: yes.
1: And be like a detective.
2: Yes. I've spoken to people who've told me that the potential boyfriend's mother told them, I know my son.
0: Mm-hmm.
2: I don't think you should go there at all.
0: Wow.
2: And guess what? They still go.
1: We never ever want to listen.
0: We
1: want to go there for ourselves and experience for ourselves.
2: Yeah. Because there's something about the person that we find attractive.
0: Mm-hmm. Yeah.
2: It is something about
0: exactly.
2: the person.
0: Mm-hmm. So Madeline says, you can never finish knowing a person. Every day is a learning experience until... There you go. Yep. Martha Chop says, pleasant good morning. Productive day, Mr. Andre. She sends you a kiss. Ooh, la la.
2: Thank you very much.
1: Thank you very much.
0: Lovely Lady J, she sends a heart. Beautiful Natalie, she sends you a drink.
1: Oh.
0: Looks like a fruit punch.
1: Yeah.
0: And to everyone else, bonjour. All right. Peace.
1: Peace out.
0: She Chub says, hi, my lovely people.
2: Hey, She Chub.
0: Hi, She Chub. And Pearl Food Baby Henry says, good morning and happy Tuesday to the Rev Up family and all in the chat room. Lady J and Natalie look quite radiant this morning.
2: Mm.
0: I'm locked in listening.
1: Thank you very much.
0: Sharon Peter says, good morning to my favorite radio station.
2: Thank you very much, Sharon. And for sure, I know that because Sharon has been there with us from day one.
0: You've said that.
2: From day one. Yeah. Among a few others as well.
0: Dakota Maguire says, good morning. She sends three hearts.
2: Hello, Dakota.
0: Thank you, Dakota.
2: Hope all is well with you. And of course, the significant other as well. Mm. Yes. Mm-hmm.
0: Wade Williams,
2: I'm
0: going to speak for Natalie and Andre. No need to come on the platform. We don't need to come on the platform.
2: But that's all right.
0: I'm not reading what he says.
2: Whatever he says, go ahead and read it. This is a democracy.
0: No.
2: Unless, of course, it's something really disrespectful.
0: Yeah. Nancy Gracelyn says, Andre, you guys asked me out one time. A guy asked me out one time. I tested him by offering to pay the bill. The guy nicely said yes, and he didn't even put the tip. I had to put it myself. Oh. Block, delete, OMG.
2: Exactly.
0: Yes, Nancy. Mm-hmm. Francis Jules says, good morning, Rev Up family, Lady J, Natalie, and Andre. Hope you'll have a productive day. Give thanks.
1: Yes,
2: you as well.
1: Thank you very much.
0: And Joan Chalry says, blessed morning, Andre, beautiful Lady J, Natalie, and everyone listening. Three hearts. Ooh, thank you, Joan. Three hearts, three kisses, and three prayers. Mm-hmm. Wow. Thank you, Joan. Edward Tom says, blessed good morning, Rev Up family and team radio.
2: Okay. Mm-hmm. Edward Tom, you said?
0: Tom, T-H-O-M.
2: All right.
0: And that
2: Mr.
0: could be
2: Tom.
0: A short form or, yeah.
2: Mm-hmm.
0: Josiane Alexander Larcher says, good morning, Rev Up family.
2: Morning,
0: happy
2: Josiane.
0: Tuesday, everyone. She sends three flowers. Is that hibiscus? Yes, it looks like it. Thank you, Josiane.
2: Thank you, Josie. Hope all is well.
0: Mm-hmm.
2: Yeah. Well, you know, one time hibiscus flowers were in abundance in St. Lucia.
1: That's true.
2: I rarely see them now.
1: That's true.
2: They're in
1: I just
2: abundance
1: realized that.
2: All over the place.
0: Especially when you were coming from the south. There was a place where it would just
2: right,
0: be.
2: Exactly.
0: Andre,
2: exactly.
0: Right.
2: That's true.
0: I don't
1: that's
0: see
1: true.
0: That at all.
1: Right. Wow.
0: Yeah.
1: Wow. We don't see them so much
0: anymore. No.

0: No.
1: Wow.
2: Dragonflies. You don't
1: fireflies.
2: See them.
1: Fireflies. Do you remember fireflies?
2: Fireflies as well.
1: I don't
2: see them very often. The wasps. We don't see them very often.
1: No.
2: Okay.
0: Mm.
2: Yeah.
1: It's been a while. I used to see fireflies all the time as a little girl.
2: And bees as well. Yes. At least from my experience, bees.
1: Mm-hmm.
2: They were.
0: An abundance before. You're right.
1: Problem with the bee population. Mm-hmm.
0: So Josie Stevens says, before Andrew says, I've said enough. Let me try and rush to finish this. Josie Stevens says, I agree with Lady J, No 90 days for me.
1: Let's get it on.
0: Yes, Josie. Kenton Harry says, maturity does not come with age, but the acceptance of responsibility. True.
2: Mm-hmm.
0: Sylvester Bissett says, good morning to the entire of a family. No electricity in my area, but I'm listening from my phone. Nice.
2: Wow,
0: Sylvester.
2: Okay, our good friend Sylvester. Hope all is well. He's called the Weatherman. That's his stage name.
0: All right.
2: Weatherman.
0: Okay. John Jack. Andre. Lady G. Natalie, good morning. Most women would say, I don't get involved with no man that doesn't have money. They don't care what the man do for all living. And that's risky.
1: Mm-hmm.
0: For a living, it should be.
2: Now, what does that mean? I don't get involved with a man who doesn't have any money. So, because everybody to some degree, unless, of course, you're unemployed.
0: Right.
2: Have something.
0: Even if it's hand to mouth.
2: So how do we know now what would be appropriate for me, for you? How do we know what would be appropriate?
0: I guess every time you go out, you have to pay and she's not paying. Or every time I'm going out, I have to pay and you're not paying.
2: Right.
0: Maybe that's a little, you know, a little, like, is she relying on me to pay? Does she have money?
2: Mm-hmm.
0: And the same thing, is he relying on me to pay?
1: Right.
2: Yes.
0: That sort of thing. That's that. I would be looking at that for sure.
2: True thing.
0: But I mean, if you know the person, you also know where the person works, hopefully.
1: If you're dating
0: lying.
1: You would know what he or she is doing.
0: Have an idea of the salary range
2: as well. Would you date an unemployed person?
0: What you mean unemployed in what way? He's out of a job. Well, he's out of a job, but he's looking for a job. There's a difference. I don't know, Andre. I don't know. I mean, when you're young and you're 18, 19,
2: that doesn't,
0: it doesn't matter.
2: It doesn't matter.
0: But when you get older, I mean, you know.
2: Value, what's important changes.
0: Yeah.
2: I see Natalie is thinking.
0: She's still thinking. Leave her there.
2: She's still processing that.
0: Yeah. That's why Natalie haven't put the tighter knot yet. She's still processing. I'm sorry for him. Let me say it loud. Whoever you are, she's processing. See?
1: Oh my gosh. I've had four opportunities.
2: Four.
1: Been asked four times. And I'm processing.
0: And that's not a bad thing. That's a good thing.
1: That's a very it's an important
0: thing. You see what Andre is saying? Andre says he will get married. He's just not ready to.
1: Yeah.
0: And Andre was bold enough to tell everybody he's just 67 years old.
1: Exactly. So he's a teenager. He's enjoying his life. He's sowing his wild oats.
0: Sowing his wild oats. Be careful there. Andre has a lady, eh?
1: Oh, I keep forgetting that. I'm so sorry. I apologize. Well, he's a teenager.
0: John Jack says, I read this one. Christine Duncan says, yes, Andre. She always calls you Andrew. I look forward to my tips. It block holes when you have children.
2: So no doubt she's probably working in the
1: States or somewhere. Mm-hmm. Boy, that counts, yeah.
0: Arthur Charles, one before the last.
2: Yes, today is the birthday of the following persons. So let's go.
0: Junior Jean-Baptiste Cornibert of Odsa. Marius Moose Wilson. Oh, it's Marius' birthday today.
2: It's his birthday. When you're done.
0: Uh-huh. Irvin Springer and Philomen Edward. So let's take it from the bottom. Philomen Edward.
2: Happy birthday, Philomen. Or is it Philemon? I wonder.
0: Why you say that?
2: Philemon, I don't know.
0: Oh, the spelling?
2: Philemon.
0: Irvin Springer.
2: Mm-hmm. Okay, Irvin Springer. Good morning to you.
0: Marius Wilson.
2: Yes, Marius Wilson. I haven't seen him in a little while. Yeah.
0: Since he was speaking on behalf.
2: I think he ran. He contested. I think the Miku seat, if I'm not mistaken.
0: Yeah, but
2: I think
0: more recently, remember he was speaking for Stanley Felix. You remember?
2: Yes. I haven't seen him in a while. Boy, yeah,
0: that's the last time I saw him on television.
2: I hope he's doing well. I hope so.
0: He looked like he was.
2: Yeah.
0: And Junior Jean-Baptiste Cornibert of Odsa.
2: All right, Junior Jean-Baptiste Cornibert. Happy birthday to you, bro.
0: And remember all of that.
1: Yeah.
0: And Septima Joseph says, good morning, Lady J, Natalie. Hey. Septima, where Andre's no more? She didn't say hello to you, Andre. Septima didn't say hello to Andre.
2: You sure?
1: Maybe she...
0: Hey, I'm Andre, no more.
1: Are you sure? Mm-hmm. Are you sure?
0: Yes. No more. Right. Okay, that's it. And if we missed any, my apologies, okay?
2: Alrighty.
0: Mm, so I'll have to read mine first, because this states, this does not go. Cool. Okay. Once my hand touch.
1: One more.
0: You've got one more?
1: Mm-hmm. There was a band
0: the time?
1: Mm-hmm. Mm-hmm. Just now. There was even a band called Hibiscus.
2: Yes. Le Clery. Uh-huh. Yeah.
0: Oh, okay, yes. Yeah, long time. The young guys. Mm-hmm.
2: Okay. So that's it. So Lady J, what's coming up on the Rev Up Center today?
0: As always.
2: Yes.
0: Today's what, Tuesday? Yes. As always, the one hit wonder, hit of the day. Today's Tuesday, so we have the Health Corner coming up, and I'm not sure what I'm going to talk about on Health Corner yet.
2: Mm-hmm.
0: And we've got the news at 1 o'clock, Andre, followed by the weather.
2: Okay.
0: Yeah.
2: Yes, and what else? You have an interview coming up today?
0: No, tomorrow.
2: There's no interview today?
0: No, tomorrow.
2: Oh, okay.
0: The one you sent is Wednesday.
2: Okay, all right. Uh-huh. Very well. That was today. Yeah. Well, no problem.
0: Yeah.
2: All righty, so let's get into the icing on the cake. Yeah?
1: Mm-hmm.
2: All right. So let's today.
1: Oh, AP, I just realized you got two more messages on the platform here. Good morning. This is from Ketty. Good
0: Still
1: morning.
0: On air.
1: At Ketty 8819. Good morning. Hope everyone is okay. Blessings to all. Have a safe day.
2: Mm-hmm.
1: Thank you. And Lady J Queen says, it is a pleasure just listening to Natalie and Lady J, the best on radio indeed.
2: All right.
0: Oh, the person name is Queen.
1: Yes, Lady J Queen. That's their handle. Lady
0: J Queen. All right.
1: Yes, it's a pleasure just listening to Natalie.
0: Thank you,
1: and Lady J.
0: Another Lady J. Okay.
1: Yes.
0: Thank you, Queen.
1: Thank you, Queen.
0: Appreciate.
1: Bless you. Yes.
2: Mm-hmm.
1: Have
2: okay.
1: a Tuesday.
2: All right. So that's it. No
0: that's
2: more.
0: It. Yes.
2: No more. Mm-hmm. Let's make way now for the icing on the cake. Now, today is about dreaming or planning or having goals in life, right?
1: Mm-hmm.
2: Okay. And most people want to be doctors and lawyers.
1: Engineers. That's the money.
2: Yeah. And, and nurses and this and that, you know, all kinds of fancy things. But the recording is about a young guy. And if you listen, he'll be the one you'll hear the other students saying, stand up, or something like that. Because it's his turn now to say what it is that he wants to be.
1: Okay.
2: So as you'll hear some of this, some will say, you know, be a doctor, or this, or that, you know. Right. So let's give it a listen. And remember to keep an eye or keep an ear out for the one they say to stand up. Because he'll tell you exactly what it is that he wants to be. All right?
1: Okay.
2: Interesting. So let's go. All right. So this is a class setting. It's in Africa. And they have the students there. And they're saying, you know, talking about their dreams and their aspirations and their hopes for the future. So, okay.
1: Mm-hmm.
2: There we go.
3: Our topic for today is career. Who can define a career for me?
4: Aunt I.
3: You.
4: Auntie, career is a profession.
3: Yes, career is a profession, but I need a more elaborate answer.
4: Sit down.
3: Auntie. You.
5: Auntie. Career is a profession. You spend a lot of your working life on.
3: Very good. Clap for her. Again. What would you want to be in future?
6: I would like to be an engineer.
3: Wow, engineer. And you?
7: I would like to be a nurse.
3: Yes, that's good. And Arose, what would you want to be in future?
8: Stand up.
3: Yes, you.
8: Stand up.
9: Stand up.
10: I would like to be a terrorist.
3: Arose, why? Arose, a terrorist. Oh yeah, come here. Come out here. Yes.
8: Come go outside.
3: You. Come. Carry him out.
10: I said terrorist.
3: Hold him.
10: Okay, I want.
3: Shut up.
10: I want to get this. Ah! Miss. Okay, I want.
0: Okay, that's shocking, but what she beating him for?
2: It's supposed to be funny. He's not serious.
0: Yeah, and she beat him.
1: She terrorized him because he wanted to be a terrorist.
0: Oh, man.
2: Just saying that. He's not serious. He's not serious at all. But it's just interesting that he'd say something like that.
0: Yeah.
2: You know, compared to the others.
0: That's shocking, Andre.
2: No, I don't find it shocking at all.
0: What?
2: It's funny.
0: The teacher would stay with her bottom lip disconnected.
1: Yeah. Well, was that part of a show though? I heard music like there.
2: It's from a movie.
1: Yes.
0: Couldn't be for real.
1: Yeah.
0: Because you could hear that. Yeah. Mm-hmm. And even the child's voice sounded different from the others.
2: He's one of the popular actors on the African movies. Oh. Remember him?
0: The dark guy?
2: The short.
0: Oh, the little one that always acts like he's the husband or something like that. That one?
2: I don't know if he's a husband, but...
0: He acts sometimes like when he's in movies, he acts like the husband with all the money.
2: Oh,
0: is
2: he does?
0: That one you're talking about?
2: Okay, I'm not too sure.
0: Well, I don't know.
2: He's associated with funny African movies. Mm-hmm. Yeah.
0: Okay.
2: Well, I didn't realize you guys would take it that seriously.
0: I did.
2: Yeah.
0: Because you said school. Now after you talk about it's a fun thing, it's a movie, so this, okay. But because you said school, we're thinking of actual school. Isn't that where your mind went? My mind went on school.
1: Mm-hmm.
0: If a child told me that, my lower lip wouldn't connect for a while, Andre.
2: Mm-hmm.
0: Seriously.
2: Yeah,
1: that would be shocking to me too.
2: Okay. All right. Very well. So, folks, we got to wrap things up.
0: Yeah.
2: This has been Hard Drive for today, Tuesday, the 15th of September. So, tomorrow morning, Lady J will be here from 10 o'clock with the lowdown.
0: Mm-hmm.
2: Okay?
0: Yep.
2: So Lady J will be reading a scenario for you, telling you a particular scenario. And then, of course, you have to listen in and then call in and give your take.
0: That's right. And make sure you call in. Make sure you be a part of it. Yes. We want to hear from you. And some people are chiming in on the platform as well.
2: Mm-hmm.
0: We'll take that information as well as YouTube. As well as Facebook, we'll read it. But the calls are nice, Andre. I like the calls.
2: So Lady J will not be alone. Mm-hmm. Natalie will be here as well.
1: Mm-hmm.
2: Yeah,
1: will be, yes.
2: On the lowdown.
1: Yes.
0: Mm-hmm.
2: Okay. Mm-hmm. There's a new show that we have coming on, among the others that we have. It's going to be called Safe Spaces.
0: Mm-hmm.
2: Okay. So we just have to decide the day and the time that this is going to be coming on stream on Rev-Up. I think it's going to be a really, really important show, especially considering all the crime and so on that we have in St. Lucia. This is going to help a lot.
0: Yeah.
2: All right? So much more details on that a little later, but that's already been, I've told, it's already approved and everything, and then it's coming to wrap up very, very, very,
0: very
2: soon.
0: Good.
2: So we may have to make one or two little adjustments, but whatever adjustments we make is in the interests of you, our listeners and our viewers.
0: That's
2: all right?
0: Right.
2: Mm-hmm. All righty.
0: Thank you,
2: wonderful.
0: DBS.
2: Mm-hmm. As always, yeah, for carrying our show. Thank you, Natalie, and thank you, Lady J.
1: You're welcome.
2: Until, I guess, Thursday. Yeah?
1: Yes.
2: Thursday, tomorrow is Wednesday. All right?
0: Mm-hmm.
2: So, folks, do enjoy the rest of your day. Thanks for tuning in to Rev Up St. Lucia 95.9 FM. 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
17: I really wanted to make a commercial when I discovered that I was that sick and my time was so limited. I wanted to make that commercial that says simply, now that I'm gone, I tell you, don't smoke. Whatever you do, just don't smoke. If I could take back that smoking, we wouldn't be talking about any cancer. I'm convinced of that.
18: So guys, this is a caution for all of the reckless drivers. Drivers, please don't drive so recklessly on the road. There is nearby things around you. Every time is an accident there. Everywhere is an accident. Please drive safely on the road. This is not just a race, because if it was a race, then fine. But it's not a race, because accidents happening somehow. And it's really, really bad. You will get injured. You will not survive. Some people can survive. Some people cannot survive. So please don't drive recklessly on the road. Please, I'm warning y'all.
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20: 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October 2nd, 5 a.m. at the boat, 7 a.m. we sail. 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
21: 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Get set to turn up on Saturday, October 3rd as Fire presents a grand fundraising event in aid of Kokpo, country and old school. It's all going down over at the Sandals Golf and Country Club in Cap Estate. 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Get lit as we do it for Kokpo, Saturday, October 3rd. It's all going down over at the Sandals Golf and Country Club in Cap Estates. Country and old school. 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With the old school master, Andre Paul, DJ Leroy, Selector Jerry, MC Cox and DJ Naya, and Sir Lancelot. 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VIP, 1200 EC, which includes a table for four, one bottle of Hennessy, one champagne and one bottle of wine. Prices to be won at the VIP tables, which includes a day pass for four at Royalton, a day pass for four at Ladera, and so much more. 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It's the country and old school brunch, Love is Complicated. Sunday, November 29th, over at Utopia Gardens in Beauchamp, Tiroche Mikud. See you there.

0: it's an event to remember. Jason's Birthday Bash at the Grapevine Bella Rosa.
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6: 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Good morning. Good morning, everybody. And good morning to those of you who are locked on the World Wide Web. Good morning again to those of you locked on 95.9. Appreciate that. My name is Lady J with you, Jan Lady J, with you until 3 o'clock today on Rev Up Center. That's right. Today is September 15. You're celebrating a birthday today. Happy birthday to you, an anniversary, whatever you're celebrating. Probably a new job today. Well, welcome to the new job. Make the most of it. All right, let's see our inspiration or motivation, whichever way you want to look at it. Stop shrinking to fit places you've outgrown. Stop shrinking to fit places you have or you've outgrown. Yes, think about that. And let's start off some music here. Holy Life with Kimani, Molly, and Spraga Benz. Yes, let's take it. Taking it nice and easy on this Tuesday morning. It's almost 12 o'clock. Right after this song, we'll get into our one hit wonder.
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3: For we're getting ready to bring on the One Hit Wonder. And let's do that right now. Okay, we're going back. Let's see what year we're going back. Let's check it out and see what year we are going to go back to. Yes. Yeah, we're taking a trip back to the year 1980 with a song that needs absolutely no introduction. The song was released in, released in 1985. Norwegian band A-ha gave us one of the most recognizable songs of the decade, Take On Me. Remember that song, Take On Me? That unforgettable sound, those incredible vocals, and of course that groundbreaking music video that blended live action with pencil sketch animation. The song became a massive international hit and reached number one on the Billboard Hot 100 in the United States. And even after all these years, when that opening beat comes on, you know what time it is. So turn up the volume, sing along, and let's take a ride back to the 80s. This is your Rev Up One Hit Wonder. Check it out, people. Aha, with Take On Me.

This morning's, yeah, our one-hit wonder for today, September 15. And you can join us again tomorrow, Wednesday, for another one-hit wonder.

The House of Radio every time. Well, let's see. 1 o'clock today, we've got the Rev Up St. Lucia News with Andre Paul, and then that will be followed by the latest weather report with me. And then we get into at 1:30 your Mood Life Energy Booster at 1:30 today. And of course, we've got the Health Corner at 1:45. 2:35, we get into the Rev Up Entertainment News right here. We see what's trending, and we take a couple of stories from that, 3 to 5 stories, and get you in the know. That's right, 3 o'clock, I say goodbye, and then the DJ will take over from 3 until 6 today. Well, let's take in some music from Kimani again. We're going to try this one, make sure this one is for sure clean. It's called Rasta Love.

Rasta love. Give thanks for life. Here's one from Taj Weeks out of St. Lucia, America. It's called Rain Rain.

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Let's drop another one. 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Yeah. Well, just about how much? 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

0: 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Time to take a quick break. We'll be back after these messages. 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
1: Castries. All right, and tomorrow, Wednesday, it's the lowdown at 10 o'clock or 5 minutes after 10. Also, this evening is Doctor in the House, so we're going to take in some info on that. And Thursday, we also have the healing process. The healing process starts at 11:30. So we're going to take in some information on the lowdown that's happening tomorrow. 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
5: Right, and that's happening right here. Mm-hmm, as you heard, tomorrow, 10, like about 5 minutes after 10. 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
5: All right, let's take in some music now from Madonna and Sabrina Carpenter. It's entitled Bring Your Love. New from Madonna and Sabrina.

Yep.

Young hearts run free. All right, let's have the last one. Am every woman. Good morning to you, AG. What's up? What's up? What's up? GG, good morning as well. Taj Weeks, he's listening. Good morning from the US of A.

I'm Every Woman. Yes. All right. It's time for us to take a quick break. We'll do that right now, and then we get back into some more music right here on Rev Up Center. Back in a moment. You're listening.

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1: Time is now 20 minutes before 1 o'clock. We're getting into some music. Let's try out the Denry segment music, the latest ones out. And we'll take a quick break at 1:45 to present the hit of the day. Don't forget the news at 1 o'clock. That's at the top of the hour.

0: Kusha. What is that? 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
7: All right. Let's get into our hit of the day. And today is September 15. And today, guess who we are going to feature for today? Our very own St. Lucian. That's right. Taj Weeks. St. Lucia, On My Mind is the song. That's right. Now, let's see what we know about Taj a little bit. Yeah, today we're putting the spotlight on one of St. Lucia's own. That's Taj Weeks with the beautiful and soulful St. Lucia, On My Mind. This is more than just a song. It's a musical love letter to home. Taj Weeks captures that feeling of being away from St. Lucia, but carrying the island with him wherever you go. Wherever he goes. Now, from our beautiful landscapes to the warmth of our people, there is something about St. Lucia that stays with you, that stays with him. And Taj puts that feeling into music. So whether you're listening from Castries, from Groseley, from Soufre, from Vieuxfort, or somewhere far beyond our shores, turn it up and let the memories of home come rushing back. Here we go. Taj Weeks, St. Lucia, On My Mind, your Rev Up hit of the day. Check it out, people.

Tajweeks and Lush on My Mind, that was the hit for today. And of course, you can listen up again tomorrow, Wednesday, for another hit of the day. All right, Taj, doing good. I always love that song. All right, let's get back into some more music and right here on Rev Up Center.

So we're going to get right back into some music from St. Lucia. Continue with music out of St. Lucia. Let's see what we've got. Hollywood HP, Let Me Waste It. Yes. Don't waste it too much. In that case, he's talking about his waistline. Yes? The waistline.

0: All right, people, time for us to get to the news. We're going to do that right now. Let's join Andre Paul for Rev Up St. Lucia News. 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
2: From the Gablewoods Mall in Castries, St. Lucia, this is the Rev Up St. Lucia News. Police are still awaiting DNA confirmation of the decomposing body found along the Millennium Highway on Friday. In Trinidad, Prime Minister Kamla Prasad Bisesa has issued a warning to persons residing in wealthy areas that they will be prosecuted in the same manner as any other citizen. And the Panama Canal is planning further reductions to maritime traffic through the waterway after already slashing numbers due to the El Nino weather pattern. Hello, I'm Andre Paul. We start with news from St. Lucia. The police are still awaiting DNA results to determine whether a decomposed body discovered along the Millennium Highway on Friday afternoon is that of missing Babuno resident Marissa Ogis, as police continue their investigation and one person remains in custody. Police Superintendent Anatha Wilson says investigators have preliminary indications that the body may be that of the missing woman, but formal identification cannot be made until scientific testing is completed. A vehicle believed to be connected to the missing person was also recovered during the investigation. However, Superintendent Wilson stressed that the recovery of the vehicle and preliminary investigative findings do not allow the police to formally confirm the identity of the deceased.
3: A vehicle, a pink Honda Fit, registration number PU1689, featuring the words Top Girl Riri, written on the front windshield, was recovered unoccupied and locked along the Tikona Castries Road. While preliminary investigations strongly suggest that the missing person is the individual discovered, formal identification has not yet been legally finalized. Out of profound respect for the family's emotional well-being and the integrity of the process, law enforcement cannot conclusively confirm that the body discovered is that of Marissa Ogis until science dictates it.
2: That was Police Superintendent Anantha Wilson. Meanwhile, Agriculture Minister Lisa Jawahir, during a pre-cabinet presser on Monday, September 14th, said the situation was particularly troubling for her as a woman and policymaker. Jawahir said that policymakers have a responsibility to ensure that legislation provides greater protection for women.
4: I want to, of course, as a woman, first and foremost, express my outrage on what I constantly see out there, the fact that some people have no regard for life and believe that it is their right to take it away. Of course, as a policymaker, what is within our purview is for us to ensure that we pass legislation that can protect our women.
2: That was Agriculture Minister Lisa Jawahir. And Education Minister Kenson Casimir says that addressing violence also requires communities to pay greater attention to the behavior and interactions of individuals within them. Casimir says that communities therefore need to consider the interactions that take place in everyday spaces and identify opportunities to intervene before individuals become involved in harmful behavior.
5: Wherever that individual is, he walked through a community, he went to the beach, male or female, went to the playing field, went to certain places, and of course that individual did not live in a silo for their entire life. And so what is the interaction like with the community? What is the interaction like at the beach or at the playing field? So for me, all of those things have to be taken into consideration, and we all must see what it is that we can do in our little spaces to identify individuals that we may see going the wrong way and see what programs or what's available to set them on the right track.
2: St. Lucia's Education Minister Kenson Casimir. Women's rights advocates and activists are demanding greater protection, accountability and urgency in the fight against gender-based violence following the discovery of a body believed to be that of 22-year-old Marissa Ogis. The development has renewed calls for action against violence against women, with advocates invoking the names of gender-based violence victims, including Alana Bernard, Kimberly DeLeon, Joyce Etoma, and Marissa Ogis, as they call for justice and stronger measures to protect women. Krista Setage, co-founder of Voices Beyond Violence, St. Lucia, said the repeated cases of violence against women should not only provoke public outrage when individual tragedies occur. Setage says that public concern often intensifies when details of another case emerge, but argues that lasting action requires more than emotional responses.
6: This list has been so long. It's not only when our hearts are pulled and tugged by the individual stories of women in recent times that we need to wake up with heavy hearts and say something needs to be done. It needs to go beyond only saying, let's end violence, let's stop this. I think we get very passionate during these moments when we hear these stories. And I think it needs to go beyond just the emotions. We need to start putting ourselves in the shoes of the families.
2: Setage also criticized what she describes as a culture of tolerance towards acts of violence, arguing that perpetrators must face meaningful consequences. According to Setage, society has a responsibility to make perpetrators aware that violent behavior will not be accepted or ignored.
6: We have fostered an environment of tolerance, a culture of tolerance. If there was a chance that these perpetrators were to be held accountable in any way when committing these acts, they wouldn't do it. If we as a society would make them uncomfortable in the same way they continue to make us uncomfortable, they wouldn't do it. Speaking up for each other through effective reporting mechanisms, talking about it, it would not be as prevalent an issue as it is.
2: That was Krista Setage, co-founder of Voices Beyond Violence, St. Lucia. Meanwhile, human rights advocate Diane Felicien argues that greater attention must also be given to practical measures that could help women protect themselves from violence. Felicien specifically identified personal safety and self-defense training as measures that should form part of the discussion around women and protection. For activists, the latest case is another reminder that calls for an end to gender-based violence cannot be limited to periods of public mourning.
7: We need to start giving our women things that will protect them. And pepper spray, tasers, these are some of the things that we need to advocate for. I would say self-defense training as well, because with me being a past martial artist, I believe that self-defense training comes a long way, that the women need to know how to defend themselves, not just to defend themselves by words, but defend themselves by action.
2: That was human rights advocate Diane Felicier. Meanwhile, the Joyce Etoma family's call for a commission of inquiry into St. Lucia's justice system remains on hold as the government awaits legal advice on whether such an investigation could interfere with criminal proceedings arising from the death of Joyce Etoma. Prime Minister Philip Jaipur said Cabinet must proceed carefully before deciding whether to establish the proposed inquiry, given the ongoing legal proceedings connected to St. Oma's death. PSS Cabinet had sought a formal legal opinion specifically on whether establishing a commission of inquiry at this stage could affect the criminal matter.
8: This country is run by regulations. You must look at the definition of a commission of inquiry. Look at the definition of commission of inquiry, and you'll find out why the Cabinet has to be very careful in taking that decision. What we've sought a legal opinion as to when someone has been charged for a crime, whether a commission of inquiry will not compromise that situation.
2: The Prime Minister did not indicate when the advice would be received, explaining that the lawyers involved must conduct the necessary research before providing their opinion.
8: You can't tell the lawyers time. The lawyers, they have to research. You must have heard Kenny Anthony make a point about how laws going to, you must have heard that news, something to go to the British Parliament. So we haven't given them enough time, but we ask them to be as quick as possible because you know it's a bullying issue.
2: That's St. Lucia's Prime Minister, Philip Jaipur. Now to news from the region in Trinidad and Tobago. Prime Minister Kamla Basad Bisesa has issued a warning to persons residing in wealthy areas of the country that they will be prosecuted in the same manner as any other citizen. In a statement posted on her social media pages, Basad Bisesa said that over the last 3 decades, quote, our country went from a place of peace to to a lawless dump because some citizens believe that there are no consequences for bad behavior, end of quote. Bisesa said that this occurred because of a two-tiered justice system where the average citizen was subjected to the heavy hand of the law, while the elite and politically well-connected received special privilege and treatment. Bisesa warned that she's working, quote, to bring those days to an end, end of quote. She said that the, quote, filthy, greedy West Morings, Sinclair and Federation Park gangs who flood our country with illegal drugs and firearms that kill our children will be treated the same as any other gangs from Arima or Laventil, end of quote. The Trinidad Prime Minister added that criminals, their supporters and their families must understand that if they continue terrorizing law-abiding citizens, her administration will continue to take harsh and brutal measures against them. Meanwhile, the Trinidad and Tobago government is moving ahead with legislation aimed at holding parents accountable for the actions of their children, with leader of government business Barry Pandarath confirming that a draft is now being prepared. Pandarath said the proposed parental responsibility legislation remains a work in progress and will have to undergo consultations and scrutiny across several ministries before reaching Parliament. It is a work in progress, and much more will be said on this in due course, Pandarath told Trinidad Guardian Media. The confirmation comes as the Trinidad and Tobago government throws its support behind Prime Minister Kamal Prasad Bisesa's tough stance on school violence and student indiscipline, including a position that parents must take responsibility for children who refuse to behave at school. This is still on our books. We are drafting it. It will come, Bisesa told reporters outside the Hall of Justice following the ceremonial opening of the 2026-27 law term. Pandarath has said that the government is throwing its full weight behind the Prime Minister's position. He said, quote, parents cannot abdicate their responsibility and expect the state to discipline their children while they party, fret and go about their merry way. As a nation, we must come to the realization that if you as a parent cannot put a handle on your child's behavior, then you have failed your child, end of quote. The debate comes amid an increase in reported fights involving school children. Deputy Commissioner of Police Junior Benjamin said last week that at least 27 fights involving school children were reported in 2025, compared with at least 36 so far this year. ACP Benjamin said that the Trinidad and Tobago Police Service intends to place greater emphasis on social interventions and addressing the underlying causes of violence rather than relying primarily on enforcement. The Panama Canal is planning further reductions to maritime traffic through the waterway after already slashing numbers due to the El Nino weather pattern, the canal's administrator, Jose Ramon, said on Monday. Panama has declared a nationwide emergency over El Nino, a phenomenon developing over the Pacific Ocean that is affecting worldwide weather patterns and pushing up global temperatures. These conditions have provoked a severe drought in Central America, which poses huge problems for the interoceanic Panama Canal. 5% of global trade passes through the Panama Canal, which cannot function without the water it uses to power its locks that lift and lower ships at the start and end of their crossing. Canal authorities cut daily transits from 36 to 32 on September 4th to preserve water and will slash them even further to an average of 29.5 transits a day from October, according to a draft budget submitted to Panama's parliament. Ramon said that the approved budget ensures that the canal continues to operate safely, continuously, efficiently, and profitably. This year's El Nino is expected to be the strongest since record-keeping began 4 decades ago. In 2023, the phenomenon forced a reduction in daily transits through the Panama Canal from 38 to 22. The U.S.-Israeli war on Iran has pushed up traffic through the channel, given the standstill in the Strait of Hormuz, a conduit for a fifth of the world's oil and gas. Finally, three African wild dogs have completed a record-breaking 2,485-mile journey across Zambia searching for mates.

0: is with other packs. They cannot breed within the pack that they are born into, so they either wait and may eventually inherit their pack or set off at the age of 2 or 3 in search of a mate. The three brothers completed the record-breaking 2,485-mile journey across Zambia over the course of 8 months. Scientists say that it is the furthest recorded distance for any African land mammal searching for a mate despite growing human pressures.
1: Thank you, Andre. The weather report is up next. The present weather at Uranoro Airport is fair. The present weather at GFL Charles Airport is partly cloudy. The present temperature at Uranoro Airport is 31 degrees Celsius, or 88 degrees Fahrenheit. Last night's minimum temperature at Uranoro Airport was 27 degrees Celsius, or 81 degrees Fahrenheit. The wind at Uranoro Airport is blowing from the east, northeast, at 20 miles per hour, or 31 kilometers per hour. Relative humidity at Uranoro Airport is 66%. Rainfall in the 24-hour period that ended at 8 a.m. today at Uranoro Airport, 6.3 millimeters, and at GFL Charles Airport at Trace. The total rainfall for the month of September thus far at Uranoro Airport, 46.8 millimeters, and at GFL Charles Airport, 26.4 millimeters. The sun will set today, Tuesday at 6.05, 5 minutes after 6 p.m. And the sun will rise tomorrow at 5.52, 8 minutes before 6 in the morning. And the forecast for St. Lucia, valid for the next 24 hours, winds will be blowing from between the northeast and east, near 20 miles per hour, 31 kilometers per hour, with gusts near showers. The weather, partly cloudy to cloudy at times with a few showers at first, becoming increasingly cloudy with scattered showers, some of which may be heavy, and isolated thunderstorms from this evening.

0: Here's a repeat of the weather. Partly cloudy to cloudy at times with a few showers at first, becoming increasingly cloudy with scattered showers, some of which may be heavy and isolated thunderstorms from this evening. Residents and motorists in areas prone to flooding and landslides are advised to be vigilant and exercise caution. Marine forecast for season at 25 mile or 40 kilometer radius from St. Lucia. Tides for Castries Harbour, high at 5:33 p.m, low at 12:59 a.m. Tides for Viewfort Bay, low at 12:58 p.m, high at 7 p.m. The seas, moderate to locally rough with waves and easterly swells, 5 to 7 feet or 1.5 to 2.1 meters. Small craft operators and sea bathers, you are advised to exercise caution due to locally rough seas. And the forecast for the Lesser Antilles, partly cloudy to cloudy at times with a few showers today, generally cloudy with scattered moderate to heavy showers and isolated thunderstorms from tonight. And the tropical weather outlook. An approaching tropical wave is expected to bring cloudiness, showers and isolated thunderstorms over the Lesser Antilles from tonight and will continue into Wednesday. Here's a repeat of the tropical weather outlook. An approaching tropical wave is expected to bring cloudiness, showers and isolated thunderstorms over the Lesser Antilles from tonight and will continue into Wednesday. And that's the latest weather report. The next weather report will be issued from the Met Office at 6 p.m. today.
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11: Yes, and that's happening right here, as you heard. Tomorrow, 5 minutes after 10. Yes, it's happening. Join us tomorrow. We'll tell you what the story is as early as we can. Yes, so you will be a part of it. Don't forget, we'll be live on X as well as on DBS as well as on YouTube and our good old faithful friends on Facebook. We will be live.
12: I was accompanying family members down the road to drop off another family member. And it was an evening time around 6 p.m. It was dark. We heard some noise. We did not know in which direction the motorcycle, as a matter of fact, was coming from. The bike had no headlights or brakes, and it was coming down a hill. My aunt quickly told me to cross the road to go on the safer side, and in crossing the road, the motorcycle was coming from the top of the hill and picked me up from the bottom and threw me into the nearby drain. As a result of the accident, which affected my spinal cord, it prevented me from walking, running. It also restricts me from sitting for a long period. I have never experienced or even thought of how it feels to walk. When I dream, I dream that I am a paraplegic. I am on a wheelchair. I don't dream that I can walk or I am walking in the dream. Both of us play our part. Be mindful of vehicles on the road. Check your vehicle before venturing onto the road. Bear in mind that you are the one that go on the hospital bed, not the vehicle. And be aware of each other.

The Alpha of Radio every time. It's now 26 minutes after 1 o'clock. At 1:30, we take a quick break for your energy booster. But let's get some music going right here. And this one is from DYP. It's called Focus. And you need to focus, because when you finish eating, I tell you, you might want to sleep. So focus, people, focus.

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1: Big it up, rev up, radio station, the biggest station. Andre, Lady J, send the DJ. Why you there? Why you there?
0: Gigi, I see you. I see you. Yeah, good afternoon to Orlando. Tuned in. It's 1:30 in the afternoon. It's time for our energy booster. All right. Good afternoon, people. Good afternoon, St. Lucia. And good afternoon to those of you listening to us on the World Wide Web. If you're staring at the clock, hoping it'll move faster, blink twice. The work isn't done yet, but don't worry. Payday is getting closer. Keep smiling. I bet that made you smile.

Yep, it's time for us to take a quick break. We'll be back after these messages. And don't forget, at 15 minutes before 2 o'clock, we've got Health Corner. Yes, and today we're probably going to be talking about why you think, let's see, maybe about stress. Yeah. What constant stress is doing to your body, to our bodies. Mm-hmm. That's coming up.

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Good afternoon, everybody, and welcome to Health Corner. This is Lady J with you. For our topic today, yes, it is all about stress. What constant stress is doing to your body. And of course, we're saying hello to those of you listening to us on the World Wide Web. Wrap up family, let me ask you something. Let me ask you a question. When was the last time you went through an entire day without worrying about something? Yeah, bills, work, relationships, children, traffic, money, responsibilities, the future. And sometimes we say, I'm just stressed. But what if that stress isn't just affecting your mood? What if your body is actually responding to it? Well, today on Rev Up Health Corner, we're talking about constant stress and what prolonged stress can actually do to your body, to my body, to our bodies. Because stress isn't simply something happening in your head. Stress is a normal response. When your brain perceives a threat or challenge, your body can release hormones such as adrenaline or cortisol. 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Your muscle can tense. Your body becomes more alert. That's useful when you need to respond quickly to a genuine danger. The problem comes when that stress response is activated over and over and over and over again. Day after day, week after week, month after month, your body wasn't designed to live permanently in emergency mode. Your heart feels the pressure. Let's talk about the cardiovascular system. Long-term stress can contribute to increased heart rate and blood pressure. And chronic stress is associated with an increased risk of cardiovascular problems. But here's the important distinction. Stress isn't something we should blame for every heart problem. Rather, ongoing stress can be one factor that contributes to unhealthy patterns and health risk. And sometimes when we're stressed, what do? We eat differently. We sleep less. We become less physically active. Some people turn to unhealthy coping habits. So stress can create a chain reaction. Stress can steal your sleep. Stress can steal your joy. And Rev Up family, have you ever been exhausted climbing to bed and suddenly your brain says, let's think about everything. The conversation you had yesterday, the bill that's due next week, something somebody said, something you forgot to do, something that hasn't even happened yet. But the brain is going 90 miles per hour. Stress and anxiety can make it harder to fall asleep or stay asleep. And then you wake up tired. You're tired, so you're less patient. You're less patient, so you're more stressed. And the cycle starts all over again. That's why managing stress isn't just about feeling calm. It's also about protecting your sleep. And your immune system can be affected too. Your stress response interacts with your immune system. Short-term stress can actually help your body respond to challenges. But prolonged stress can disrupt normal immune and inflammatory processes. So when you're constantly running on empty, your body may not be functioning at its best. This is another reason why we shouldn't wear
exhaustion like it's a badge of honor. I don't sleep. I work all day. I have too much going on. Rev up, family. Being constantly exhausted isn't a trophy. Your body's giving you information. Listen to it. Listen to your body. And your stomach knows about stress too. Have you ever been nervous and suddenly your stomach starts acting up? That's because your brain and digestive system communicate constantly. Stress can affect digestion and may contribute to symptoms such as stomach discomfort, changes in appetite, constipation, or diarrhea in some people. So if your stomach seems to have an attitude every time you're under pressure, it might not be your imagination. Your gut and your brain are connected. So, what about the muscles, the headaches, and tension? And then there are those shoulders. You know the feeling. Shoulders up, jaw tight, neck stiff, head pounding. When we're stressed, we can unconsciously tense our muscles. When we're stressed, we can unconsciously tense our muscles. Correct is right. Over time, that tension can contribute to headaches, neck pain, shoulder discomfort, and general aches and pains. Sometimes your body is literally saying, relax. So how do we manage stress? Now let's be realistic. I'm not going to tell you, just stop stressing, because life doesn't work like that. Bills don't disappear because you took a deep breath. Wish. Deadlines don't disappear because you meditated. Problems don't magically vanish because you went for a walk. But you can learn healthy ways to manage your response to stress. Start with the basics. Move your body. 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If stress is overwhelming, persistent, or interfering with your everyday life, speak with a healthcare professional or mental health professional. 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It's health maintenance. So, Rev Up family, as we end today's Health Corner, remember, stress is part of life. But living permanently stressed, exhausted, and overwhelmed shouldn't become your definition of normal. Your body talks. Sometimes it talks through headaches. Sometimes through poor sleep. Sometimes through muscle tension. Sometimes through changes in appetite or digestion. And sometimes through simply feeling completely drained. Don't wait until your body is screaming before you start listening. Take a breath. Take a break. Move. Reset. 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Because you only get one body. And that body has to carry you through your entire life. Whether it's short-lived or long. Your entire life. So this is Rev Up Health Corner, reminding you, don't let stress run your life. Learn to manage it before it starts managing you. Take care of your mind, take care of your body, and more importantly, rev up your health.

0: Thank you for listening, people. It's 4 minutes before 2 o'clock. Don't change that dial. Coming in studio in a few minutes, we've got Linus Nelson, Natty Lou, who is a singer. So we're going to know, we're going to get to know all about Natty Lou. All right. Okay, people. Time to take a quick break, and I'll be right back.
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7: 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It's The Country and old school brunch. Love is complicated. 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
1: Love is complicated. 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

0: All right, all right, all right. Yes, we've got Linus Nelson in the house. Right, he's in the house. His stage name is Natilu. Uh-huh. So let me take the time to say good afternoon to you, Natilu. Right?
1: Greetings,
0: Salusha. 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Mm-hmm. Natilu. All right. N-A-T-I-L-U. So, Natilu. That name, Natilu, where did it come from?
1: Well, in my travels, right, I also feel it a lot of West Indian people. And I had dreadlocks once, you know. So one of my Jamaican friends told me, from now on, you know, I'm going to call you Natilu, because Lu is from St. Lucia, you know, abbreviation for St. Lucia.
0: Mm-hmm.
1: So it just, you know, combine Nati.
0: Lu is for what?
1: St. Lucia, like St. Lucia, for St. Lucia.
0: L-U?
1: Yeah, L-U. They
0: used to call Lu?
1: Yeah, right. They used to call me Lucian before.
0: Ah, right. Lucian. Okay.
1: Yeah, so then when I started growing my dreadlock, they changed to Natilu. So
0: okay.
1: You know something, I prefer that name, you know, because they have a lot of Lucian people around.
0: Right.
1: Me. Yeah. So that's how the name originated.
0: And you like that?
1: Indeed, yeah.
0: Did you thank this guy for that?
1: yeah. Matter of fact, we are in touch, you know, he's in Jamaica right now, and every so often we talk. But when I looked up the word natty, actually natty means tidy, to be neat, to be. So when you have natty dreadlocks, it should be neat.
0: Mm-hmm.
1: So that, yeah. So it's really.
0: And nowadays, people are keeping the dreadlocks
1: indeed.
0: Neat. Maybe before, but now people are, you know, taking care of it.
1: Right.
0: It smells better.
1: Indeed.
0: Yes, they certainly are. All right, so let's talk about your song. Is it an album or just a single you have?
1: This is the first a single, original, official single. Yeah, Pandora's Box. Yeah.
0: All right, Pandora's Box. Ooh, tell us about that.
1: Okay, so actually, I was with this friend of mine, American guy, right? And then, you know, he had a conversation with his girlfriend, and she told him, don't let me open Pandora's Box. So I'm like, what does that mean? He said exactly what you said to me,
0: exactly.
1: That's what I said to her.
0: Mm-hmm.
1: And then he explained to me what it meant. So I did my research on it, you know, and I realized it was like, it was an Egyptian myth, you know. So I did further research and I realized, okay, I like that song. I like that name. I have to make a song.
0: Well, and how did you take it? Because I know of my feelings for when someone says Pandora's Box. So how did you take this? What did you take it to mean?
1: Well, okay, so it's good and bad, you know. Though it's a myth, but
0: exactly.
1: You know, but it can go both ways, because I'm putting it in the positive way. But it's lyrical. For me, it's lyrical, right?
0: Okay.
1: So my friend and I actually, he helped me write this song.
0: Mm-hmm.
1: So we used to always battle lyrically.
0: Mm-hmm.
1: So I chose to name that song Pandora's Box because it was really a lyrical battle. So I'm like, okay, so now you just open Pandora's Box. Should have a lot of lyrics as opposed to original Pandora's Box, where it's evil. You say if you open the Pandora's Box, a little evil is going to come out, and you know that's the concept of that Pandora's Box.
0: Okay,
1: so
0: all right. Well, I don't know it like that.
1: Yeah,
0: just
1: indeed,
0: knowing whatever you wanted to keep a secret, it will be out when you open the box.
1: Indeed, right.
0: So is the song about that, or the song is more on the positive side?
1: But more positive, you know. Like I say, it's lyrical. It's like a lyrical battle. Me and my friend, we always used to go at it, you know, lyrically.
0: Mm-hmm.
1: So I chose to, you know, write a song as a, you know.
0: All right. So let's introduce the song, Natilu.
1: Yes, St. Lucia, this is Natilu. Eh? Please tune into my first original song.
0: Mm-hmm.
1: It's called Pandora's Box, and it's streaming on all platforms right now. It's on Spotify Music, Apple Music, and YouTube. Yeah, so check it out.
0: All right, let's take a listen. Reggae style, eh?

Chucky Johnson, my film it one go. All of my walk and a screw. Track and walk in my shoes. You know you ain't built like that. So why you wanna open Pandora's box? Yeah.

0: just back here.
1: All right. That's the end of it. Nice rhythm. Like it. Okay. All right. So you said this is your first single?
0: Yes, it's my first single. It is, yeah. Mm-hmm. When I was in England, I released a song called Better Days. Mm-hmm. But with this English singer, she's hot, she's bad, she got a voice. Mm-hmm. But I don't want to release it yet, but one of the producers actually is from St. Lucia, he's based in America, and he released it. It's on YouTube too, but I had to remix it before really do it officially, so I didn't really want to, but this is my original first mm-hmm. official.
1: And who worked with you on this song?
0: Oh, big up Mark and big up Faye, from up north, yeah.
1: So this is from St. Lucia. You
0: I recorded
1: it in
0: St.
1: Lucia.
0: Yeah.
1: Okay, mm-hmm. okay. The composer, that's you. Mm-hmm. The songwriter, that's you. Mm-hmm. And the producer, Robert Glass.
0: Yeah. Okay. AKA Mark. Yeah.
1: All right. Okay. All right.
0: A big up Faye. She's like she's the one that's pushing. She's the one that's she owns
1: your manager.
0: Yeah, something like you can see that. Yeah, I would like to hire as my manager. Yeah, big up for you. I hope you're listening right now. No.
1: Mm-hmm. Mm-hmm. All right. Well, do you have intentions of writing more songs and releasing more songs?
0: Actually, I have a lot of music. Actually, I'm looking for some singers and artists because some of the songs I write, I think it's too much for me. So I would like to other people to really, do it. I think they project it better. One of the things I learned from Babyface, even though he wrote a lot of songs.
1: Before he started singing,
0: right, yeah.
1: That's right. So did Paula Abdul and these people,
0: And Tony Braxton.
1: It's funny,
0: and even Anita Baker, too.
1: Mm-hmm.
0: He
1: started writing first.
0: So, we are a lot of writers out there and singers, but they push more of the writing part because, they think, somebody has to project it better. I spoke with Derek Yard one time, one of the things he taught me too, he told me, he sometimes write a song and it's like, he thinks it's too much for him, and big up Derek Yard for your inspiration still, And I took that, I made a mental note of that, because I write a lot, saying, decide, something, let me do something this year, I like to, expose myself, and I go to karaoke sometimes, and like, I get a little feedback, but I want to expand more.
1: Right.
0: Yeah.
1: Mm-hmm. Mm-hmm. Okay. All right. Your final words to our listeners?
0: Yeah. People, yes, St. Lucia, this is naturally where I am. Those people that know me and supported me through the years, encourage me. Big up to you all. Yeah. They're still into Apple Music, go on YouTube and Spotify Music. You find that that latest release, please mm-hmm. like, share, compare, subscribe. And also check out my bio, Natilo, on Facebook.
1: Okay.
0: But I like to also say happy birthday to my wife, and her twin sister,
1: okay.
0: Loretta and Laura Ambrose, happiest and most blessed be it to you, and we have gone out tonight.
1: She is a twin. Is she an identical twin?
0: Identical, yeah.
1: So how do you know which is which?
0: Well, my wife she has a birthmark on the left.
1: On her what?
0: On the neck, so it's like.
1: That's the only way you know her? So what is she covering that?
0: Well,
1: are you getting that close to find out?
0: No, I won't. I won't have to go. Yeah, I like your sense of humor. Yeah, so my love, enjoy your day. Well, we'll see. Tonight we're going to go out and we're going to have fun.
1: Oh, yes.

0: A new perspective, a different perspective. Why not? Yes, I understand that. Well, Natalu, thank you for being here. Appreciate you. And of course, have a great time with your lady. And will her twin sister be coming along?
1: No. She has a different plan, you know.
0: Okay, nice.
1: But also, I'd like to say, Andre, thank you. You know, this is the second time, you know, I've been on the radio station before with Richard Frederick and and also Bernadine Charles, thank you, you know, for the exposure also, the tolerance, everything else, you know, and all my people that I've encountered to shape me, you know.
0: Very nice.
1: CBJ, yeah. Massey Mega, Massey Staff, big up.
0: Okay, nice. Very good. All right, well, we will play that song as we say goodbye. So once again, let us introduce the song and I'll play the song to the end. Yes, go ahead.
1: Yes, fellowship.
0: One more time.
1: Pandora's Box by Natalu. Yeah, like, share, subscribe, compare.
0: Compare it? Why you want them to compare your song?
1: You have to, you know, that's how you grow, you know.
0: All right. Okay, here we go. And thank you so much for being here, Natalu.
1: Thank you. Take care.

0: All right, all right, all right. Yes, we had Linus Nelson in studio. His goes by his stage name, Natty Lou. His artist name, Natty Lou. Uh-huh, we just heard his song. I played it twice. And, of course, we'll be playing his song a lot more right here on Rev Up St. Lucia.
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0: All right, so time is now 2:21. We've got entertainment news, Rev Up Entertainment News at 25 minutes before 3 o'clock. Let's take in this one from Teddison John. It's called African Woman.

Alrighty, one more song and then we get into entertainment news. Well, one more song and then a commercial break, of course, and then we get into entertainment news. Mally Dawn.

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1: 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I was still a

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Wherever you are tuned in to Rev Up St. Lucia. This is Rev Up Center, of course. And right now we're getting into entertainment news for today, September 15. Today is Tuesday. And the news from St. Lucia to the Caribbean and straight to Hollywood. We've got the stories everybody will be talking about. The celebrities, the music, the movies, the drama, and the moments making waves across the entertainment world. We're bringing it all to you. So turn up the volume, stay locked in, and get ready for the latest buzz, the hottest headlines, and the stories behind the... And the stories behind the stories. Yep. This is Rev Up Entertainment News.

see. Let's see our story. Let's see what we're kicking it off with. The biggest television story coming out of Monday night's Emmy is Widow's Bay. The Apple TV and horror comedy won 14 Emmys, the most ever for a comedy series in a single season, including Outstanding Comedy Series. Yep, from underdog to Emmy history maker, Widow's Bay has officially changed the record books. And Macklemore dropped from Ed Sheeran's tour. Let's find out why. Rapper Macklemore has reportedly been removed from the remainder of Ed Sheeran's tour following controversy surrounding his political comments. Several venues reportedly indicated they would not permit him to perform. Now, what do you think about entertainers? Should they face professional consequences for political statements? Yeah, I think they should. Yeah. You got to remember the position sometimes that you're in. Now, Tyler Perry is moving to Puerto Rico. Tyler Perry, we need you right here in St. Lucia. So, filmmaker and entertainment mogul Tyler Perry says he's moving to Puerto Rico with his son, explaining that he's stepping back from the relentless Hollywood and Atlanta lifestyle and looking for a slower pace. I'm sorry, a slower pace? And you're going to Puerto Rico? We need you here. We've got that pace. So Hollywood is losing Tyler Perry soon. But Puerto Rico may be gaining a very famous resident who I'm sure is willing to spend some money.

0: And U.S. Hispanic Heritage Month begins. Events across the United States are marking Hispanic Heritage Month, running from September 15 to October 15. Yeah. And of course, finally, in St. Kitts, Prime Minister Terence Drew confirmed that he suffered a stroke last month and is recovering after being discharged from hospital. We wish you all the best, Prime Minister Drew. Yes, get well soon, soon, soon, soon. Get back to that office. And there you have it, people. Entertainment news for today, September 15th. We'll be back here again at 25 minutes before 3 o'clock for another entertainment news. We're going to find out what's happening, what's trending, pick out a few stories, and get you in the know.
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4: 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It is time for me to say goodbye and make way for Zen the DJ, who's going to take you through from 3 until 6 today. Of course, I hope you enjoyed the music selection I played for you. I sure enjoyed today's company and looking forward to you being here tomorrow. Don't forget, we kick off the morning with me. Yes, in my time, 5 minutes after 10 with the lowdown that's coming up. Of course, the lines will be open once the story's read and we ask you to call in. And of course, if you don't feel like calling but you want to write what you're thinking of, yeah? You want to send a text message. You want to also send one via Facebook or YouTube. You can do that tomorrow morning. We'll read it out. Yes, once you send it in time, we'll read it out. So just like that, people, my shift is done. Have a good evening, and my final song will be John Legend tonight. As I say goodbye to you, be safe on the roads. Take it easy. Bye for now. Love ya.

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1: Now you heard that and you're probably thinking, but Zen, it's still 2026. 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
6: 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October 2nd, 5 a.m. at the boat, 7 a.m. we sail. 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

share your birthday with Tommy Lee Jones, not to be confused with the dancehall artiste. This guy, he won an Academy Award for Best Supporting Actor for his role as U.S. Marshal Samuel Gerard in The Fugitive. His other major roles includes Agent K in Men in Black. That's where I remember him from. And he was also in Captain America, the First Avenger. He's 79 today. It's also the birthday of David Raya, veteran goalkeeper and athlete, who originally began his professional club soccer career with the Blackburn Rovers as a teenager in 2014. A few years later, he was acquired by Arsenal FC via loan transfer in August of 2023. He also became a member of the Spanish men's

And yes, if you're wondering, he was part of Spain squad that won the 2026 FIFA World Cup title. But he actually served as a backup and didn't play during the tournament. Also celebrating today is the birthday of Tom Hardy. You may remember him as Bane in The Dark Knight Rises. Also the star of Marvel's Venom. Played some other big roles like Star Trek and Nemesis, Mad Max, Fury Road, and The Revenant.

Oh yeah, David Raya is 30. Just remember that I didn't tell you his age. Last but not least, some famous birthdays today. Prince Harry is 41. Younger son of England's King Charles III and Princess Diana. All right, let's get to the music, y'all.

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Very simple but powerful. 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
1: 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And this is RevOps, St. Lucia, 95.9 FM. We're now standing by to bring you Doctor in the House next with Dr. Leonard Suraj. 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
2: It's now time for Doctor in the House with Dr. Leonard Siraj, live on Rev of St. Lucia. Dr. Siraj, a very good evening to you.
3: Good evening, Andre. Thank you. And good evening, listeners and viewers to this program. Welcome again to Doctor in the House. Today, Tuesday, the 15th of September. Like I said the last time, we're going to get some rain. And I think today, it has been a welcoming rain. It's been so dry over the past several days. Mm-hmm. So, welcome to the program. Today, I will be, I think some people were requesting it also, I will be talking about the common problems that occur in the gastrointestinal tract. The tract that goes when you eat until you pass it out. So this tract, many things can happen. And so I'll just go and tell you a little bit about what this tract is all about. In the mouth, well, you have the tongue and the teeth, etc. You have the salivary glands. And remember, there are three types of salivary glands. There is the submandibular gland. Like everything else, the word may sound big, but if you break it down, sub means under, like a submarine. Mandible means the bone, the mandible. So it's a gland under the mandible. Not difficult. So there's a submandibular gland, and there is the parotid gland, the one that causes mumps just around the ear. So we have the parotid gland. So this is the second. The third one are very tiny little glands that are in the floor of the mouth under the tongue. So these are involved in producing saliva to break down the food, etc., in the initial stages of digestion. However, the things can go wrong with them. Many things can go wrong, and we'll discuss it in a little later. Of course, there is the esophagus. Having chewed and masticated the food, you now have to transport it to the stomach, and that's the role of the esophagus. This is also called the gullet, the swallowing tube, you name it. So that's how the food gets down. The stomach itself is another organ in the gastrointestinal tract, and so is the liver. You may not think so. Although the liver is not actively producing enzyme for digestion in that way, but the liver itself is very much involved in the detoxification and other functions, digestive functions. And next to it is the pancreas and the gallbladder. All these are part, you may not be thinking, but they're all part of the digestive system. And we have the intestine, the large and the small intestine. The small one is first coming as you leave the stomach, you get the duodenum, and then you get the small intestine. A long winding, and if you've seen an animal being slaughtered, you'll see this is a smaller intestine that's fairly long. And at the end of which the large intestine starts, which is called the colon. Of course, at the junction of the small intestine and the colon lies this proverbial troublesome little organ called the appendix. The appendix, for all intents and purposes, serve no real function, but is a cause of a lot of distress. And sometimes your appendicitis, as you know, they remove it sometimes. Sometimes it's inflamed, sometimes it bursts. So
2: sometimes it has gangrene.
3: Gangrene, yeah. And gangrene, by definition, is when the blood supply is cut off in an organ and the organ rots away.
2: Mm-hmm.
3: Called gangrene.
2: That was my experience.
3: That was your experience. That's how you sound so authoritative on it.
2: Exactly.
3: Sound like a man who knows his stuff. That's good. Yeah, so, and the colon itself has, it's almost like a square. So there's the ascending colon on the right side, transverse colon going from right to left, and the descending colon on the left side, and then you have the rectum and the anus is the extreme orifice where everything goes out. So having told you what the stomach and the intestine is all about, let's look at a few other things that can go wrong. Let's start from the top. Stomach. Of course, even before that, I would say the salivary gland. The notorious thing about a salivary gland, it produces its juice, etc. But the salivary gland can have stones in it. And any time you find sludge develops and the flow of saliva is too slow, then there's always a chance of stones developing in there. The sludge and the slow movement makes calcium deposit on the in the tube, and then you get a stone. Either a stone, you call a calculi, either in the submandibular gland, they are very common. The parotid gland stones are not so common, but I've seen more of the submandibular gland, and it's a problem to remove it depending on where it is. Now, these glands, classically, if you have a salivary gland stone, when you are going to eat, usually the patients say, "Doc, even before I start eating, I am beginning to feel my face is swollen," because the anticipation of eating is already producing the digestive juice. And if the gland is producing the juice and the canal through which it passes block, then it builds up. And that builds up cause stretching, and that stretching cause pain. And that's why they have a lot of pain. It can be very, very painful. And as you know, stools don't only exist in the glands, it's also in the urethra, in the kidney. Stones are everywhere. Gallbladder, you can get stones. Sometimes, anytime there is a cavity where fluid can pass in and out, there's always a chance a stone may fall.
2: So why is it that some people get those stones and others don't?
3: A lot depends on the individual person, how they metabolize calcium, and how, and whether there is associated infection, or whether the gland itself is producing so slow and so sluggish that some of it do not remain stagnant, like a canal or a drain where the water is not running out, it just stays there and gets infected and mosquitoes.
2: Mm.
3: So, yeah, but individually, people vary, but some do and some don't, and partly because of calcium metabolism and their own local situation, whether they're infected, whether they have sludge or whatever. So okay, all these are possible.
2: And by the way, when you have those stones in the salivary glands, mm-hmm, do you have to remove them?
3: Oh, yeah.
2: Okay.
3: Because see what happened, if you don't move it, it stays there, the saliva remains caught behind it, and infection starts.
2: Mm-hmm.
3: Well, what I can tell you is that if you ever try to, if you are a surgeon and moving a gland that has been infected several times, it's horrors, because all the plane or the layers, like peeling an onion, the layers that you use to tell you where you are, all these have been damaged. And therefore, you almost like chipping on concrete.
2: Oh my.
3: So it's a much more difficult thing to remove it that way, but it happens. So you, first of all, if you suspect you may have a stone, the first thing, if there's any infection, you treat it. Because first things first.
2: And by the way, sorry, how do you know you have stones?
3: Well, first of all, you'll say you feel a pain, or some people may say, "I'm feeling the gland looks bigger, but I have no other symptoms." Others may say, the gland, all of a sudden, when before I ate, it got bigger and it's not going down. Or they will say, it went down after a few hours, but as soon as I was about to eat again, it started off. So it tells you that something is blocking.
2: Mm-hmm. Mm-hmm.
3: And so when you look at the person, first of all, you take the history, and then you look at them and palpate or feel where the gland is, and you can know. Sometimes if it's in the submandibular gland area, you may have to feel the inside of the mouth as well as the outside. Because the significant thing is that if the gland, if the stone is in the inner side, at the floor of the mouth, then it is maybe easy to just make a small nick and take it out. But if it's on the outside, you may have to have a definitive surgery to take it out.
2: Mm-hmm. So can you say with all certainty that it doesn't matter where you have the stones, you will eventually know that something is wrong, there's some pain?
3: You'll definitely know.
2: Okay.
3: Especially the salivary gland, mm-hmm. because they are close under the surface. Now, if it's the kidney, you may not know because it's a little deeper in, and you may feel the pain, loin pain that comes and goes, and it may not be as fast, or it may be more painful.
2: Mm-hmm.
3: But so some people may have kidney stone and don't know. But if you have a salivary stone, you will know you have it.
2: So the science know what causes these stones, or is there a certain pattern?
3: They actually analyze the stone. When you take it out, you usually analyze it. What is it made of? Sometimes it's calcium, sometimes it's phosphorus, sometimes it's a combination of different metals, that chemicals that cause the stone.
2: Mm-hmm.
3: And it may be your body lacks an enzyme of some sort, or it may be the sludge or whatever.
2: Mm-hmm.
3: So there are multiple reasons why you may have.
2: So with each individual, it varies?
3: Mm-hmm.
2: Okay.
3: Yeah. And so, and others may have a genetic predisposition to it. So the stones.
2: But seriously, I had never heard about the salivary glands having stones.
3: Yeah.
2: Normally, you had that some other part of the body.
3: Well, you see, there is some issue with the design, because the salivary gland, the outlet. At the floor, if you lift up your tongue, like putting the tip on the roof of your mouth, on at the base of that, where the tongue is attached to the mouth, there are two little spouts, and if you do it often enough, it just shoots some water at you,
2: mm-hmm.
3: and that's the saliva.
2: Mm-hmm.
3: Now that little hole is so tiny that a pinhead can barely get into it, but from the tiny hole, the moment you go, say like a quarter inch further back, it's wide. So it's a canal to drain the saliva, but the drainage is very large until the very end it just tightens. And that's where sometimes the stone is so small you may not even see it, you may just hear it, because some people, you tell them, pee in a cup. So we can know if the stone has passed. And then they'll tell you, oh, and I just had a little tick. And I look, I saw something the size of a pinhead.
2: Mm-hmm.
3: And so that's as small as it can be. And so the salivary stone, you hardly get stones in the submental one, because they are just scattered and doesn't have any big branching system. Mm. Or tubular system to cause that.
2: So from your experience, where is the most common part of the body?
3: Submandibular. Oh, you mean?
2: That you get stones?
3: Yes, submandibular gland stones are the most common.
2: Mm. And of course, that's a big word, so.
3: Oh, yeah. Remember I said sub, below, and mandibular is the mandible. So
2: where exactly would that be, Dr. Suraj?
3: Under the mandible. Just on the mandible is the bone, is the jawbone.
2: No, I'm speaking of stones in general. From your experience, where would you say is the most common area of the body where people complain most about having, like for example, what gallstones, for example?
3: Yeah.
2: Right?
3: Yeah.
2: That'll be where?
3: I would say the gallstone might be the commonest one, but mm-hmm. it's more in females. So male, you may get a stone in the kidney.
2: Kidney stones?
3: Mm-hmm. Before.
2: Mm-hmm.
3: But the females may be more likely to have gallstones. And they're kind of evenly distributed.
2: Mm-hmm. How common is that in St. Lucia?
3: The stones?
2: Yes, how common?
3: Well, fairly common. Usually, statistically, you'd find a small percentage may have stone of different type. But the figures, I don't have. But
2: okay.
3: They are generally scattered all over. We have 180,000 population, and I would see a salivary stone, say, every 2 or 3 months.
2: That often?
3: Mm.
2: Wow. Okay. Yeah. So these stones, by the way, when it comes to surgery, is that major surgery? Person has to be put to sleep, that sort of thing?
3: Yeah, they have to be put to sleep.
2: Wow.
3: If you have a stone that is inside, you can feel it from inside the mouth, it may be possible to make a small nick, small cut, so just enough to squeeze out the stone. And you may be able to do that in the office with a bit of anesthesia, just local. But if it is, you have to cut under the mandible to remove the stone,
2: mm-hmm.
3: they have to be put to sleep.
2: Okay.
3: Because there are some very delicate nerves as you pass under the skin, so mm-hmm. you have to make sure you avoid it.
2: Yeah.
3: So that's so much for... Of course, the mandible can also... The salivary gland can also have other tumors, non-cancerous tumors. And the most common tumor in the parotid gland would have been what they call a pleomorphic adenoma. Pleo means multiple, morphic means shape. So multiple shape type of glandular, non-cancerous gland, gland inside the substance of the gland.
2: Mm-hmm.
3: So, well, these also, some of them can be cancerous, most of them are not. 85% are not cancerous. So from there we go to, say, the esophagus. You can get cancers of the esophagus, you can get strictures. There are some people who may have attempted suicide and maybe drank something corrosive, and it wasn't bad enough to kill them, so it damaged the esophagus, and you may get strictures where the inside is narrowed down, and there's some small segment of narrowing.
2: Mm-hmm.
3: And this can pose a problem to the surgeons, but they can actually repair that and just add a piece or take off that bad piece and join the rest.
2: Okay.
3: That can happen. So esophagus can have that. Of course, you can get cancer of the esophagus. Usually, for esophageal cancer, there's a lot of causes for it. Usually they say people who smoke, whatever, a cigarette or whatever you smoke, people who eat charred meat, people who eat a lot of red meat, people who are very obese, people who are, who don't exercise a lot,
2: mm-hmm.
3: and all these different factors have been implicated in what causes them to have these gastrointestinal cancers, etc. And of course, when you get to the lower end of the esophagus, we have this famous reflux disease.
2: Yeah.

0: take a rest and get up again. And these can cause acid reflux because the lower end of the swallowing tube, which we call the esophagus, has become weaker, and therefore it's supposed to shut open, but it's not open all the time. It weakens. Now, the esophagus can be weakened for many reasons. Straining at stool, recurrent constipation, etc. And that could be because of bad eating and defecating habit. You know, these are the things that you must have a routine of doing it.
1: Mm-hmm.
0: Get the body accustomed to timing it. That and people who strain a lot, there are some women who have many children, and to every parturition where they are delivering, a lot of abdominal pressure is created to expel the baby. And that can cause the esophageal issues as well. Many of these things can cause that. Of course, the lower end of the esophagus, because it is being bathed by the acid all the time, can develop cancer at the lower end, something they call Barrett's esophagus. And so if you have recurrent problem, maybe losing weight, or you find that you get a lot of heartburns and it's not going away despite medication, it would be good to do an endoscopy or consult your doctor to see, is there something brewing that you're not seeing? And a very good test that people shy to do, that is occult blood, stool. Test the stool for blood. Because wherever the blood is in the entire GI tract, when it gets to the stool, you can see it in the, you can pick it up in the stool by just testing the stool.
1: Mm-hmm.
0: And if you have, and you're not supposed to have blood in your stool, but the blood, you may not see it as red. If it is red, it's just coming from the lower section. But if it is coming from higher up, it would have been denatured and discolored and it's dark color. And so you may not know yourself, but it's a good test to do because you can know where you stand, you can know, because you may have a tumor or cancer growing in your bowel. You may not have any symptom until it's really big. And so that's a way of giving you an idea whether to be investigating it.
1: Even the presence of blood?
0: Yeah.
1: Yeah.
0: You should not have the presence of blood in your stool. As a matter of fact, they say, if you had it once, it could be hemorrhoid, it could be something. If there's a high suspicion, you may have to repeat it twice before they can clear you and say, no, you don't have it. Because of the small chance of missing it the first time.
1: Well, Dr. Suraj, I mean, it's not supposed to be funny, but I'll just say it anyway. Thank God for modern toilets.
0: Yeah. You see what's coming out.
1: Exactly.
0: Yeah. And people are always look at what comes out. Because some people may have a way about it, but then it's coming from you and you need to know what things are.
1: Mm-hmm.
0: And I mentioned in some previous program that sometimes if it is, depending on the color, if it is blood, you can see it's red. If it is altered blood coming from higher, say you have a stomach ulcer an ulcer, and it's bleeding. By the time it gets to the stool, it's not going to be red. It's like tarry black.
1: Mm-hmm.
0: You see, but what have I eaten to have? Just like for those who eat black pudding, the kind of the what you see in the stool after eating black pudding, that's the kind of thing. Because blood.
1: What?
0: The black pudding is blood.
1: I wouldn't know about that one. I don't eat the black pudding.
0: That's a delicacy.
1: Mm-hmm.
0: Yeah.
1: So let me ask you, so Dr. Suraj, by the time you see blood in your stool, does it mean that it's cancer? Does it mean that it's advanced? What's going on by the time you see blood in your stool?
0: Blood in the stool means, if you see red blood, like blood you can see, or when you wipe you see a trace of blood.
1: Right.
0: This could usually be hemorrhoids or a fissure whereby there is a crack in the skin and you get the red blood.
1: Mm-hmm.
0: Because, in other words, the red blood is generated or is coming not too far from where you're wiping. Mm-hmm. That's why it's red.
1: Mm-hmm.
0: But if it is coming from higher up, from

0: stomach down, then it's discolored, and it ought not to be there at all.
1: Mm-hmm.
0: So
1: if the person is aware that they have hemorrhoids,
0: mm-hmm.
1: And they know from time to time there's some blood,
0: mm-hmm.
1: right, because of the hemorrhoids, how would they know now that it may be more serious than that? Because the person might figure, oh, well, it's the hemorrhoids.
0: Mm-hmm. Well, it's not, they can say that, but I think they should see a doctor, maybe what they call a proctologist, or a doctor who's treating that area to put a scope in and see.
1: Mm-hmm.
0: Too, because once you see the blood, you cannot consider it to be normal. You may have your own theory, but it is best to get the advice of somebody who's trained in that area.
1: Okay, so I agree. So you go, you check, and the doctor says to you, oh, it's the hemorrhoids.
0: Mm-hmm.
1: Now this person, in their minds, right, in their mind, it's a hemorrhoid problem. So if they see some blood, they may not be alarmed.
0: Yeah, but even the hemorrhoids can be treated. So
1: you're saying by the time you see a doctor, you can get medication to treat the hemorrhoids?
0: No, you know, the doctor can treat the hemorrhoid for you and it's not going to be bleeding again.
1: Oh, okay. That's what I actually asked.
0: Yeah, so you don't have to be worrying all the time whether it's a hemorrhoid or not that's bleeding.
1: Okay.
0: Yeah, so hemorrhoids can be dealt with by usually the general surgeons do it.
1: Mm-hmm.
0: And they have many ways of doing it. They can use sclerosing therapy, the kind of oil they put in that just make the. I think what it does is it causes a clot, a kind of burn in the root of the hemorrhoid, and prevent and strangulate it.
1: Mm.
0: Or they can put if it's something that has a head where you can actually put an elastic band around it, they do that as well.
1: So what if the person is doing something that is causing the hemorrhoids? Even if it is treated by a doctor, wouldn't it still come back?
0: Oh, yeah. I mean, whatever caused it in the first place will come back.
1: Mm. So no doubt, I imagine the doctor would tell the patient, you need to change this or that and the other.
0: Yeah. If they assume, well, the cause of your hemorrhoid is because of A, B, or C, then you have to take the precaution. It could be that the diet you eat, sometimes these people usually it have diets that are highly refined carbohydrates, very little bulk, very little fiber, maybe they strain at stool because their stooling habit is so awkward that 2-3 days, and then the pressure can cause the veins to mm-hmm. form hemorrhoids.
1: And you spoke about fissures and so on.
0: Yeah.
1: How do you spell that?
0: The fissure, F-I-S-S-U-R-E, fissure.
1: Okay.
0: Mm-hmm. Yeah, so this can cause, just cracks that can cause problem.
1: So these cracks are what? Or on the anus?
0: Yeah, in the anus, either on the outside, on the skin side,
1: mm-hmm.
0: or in the inside. Usually that junction mm-hmm. between the anus and the rectum.
1: So the fissures, are they different to hemorrhoids?
0: Yeah, the fissures are little cracks, they're a little line, like when something cut you.
1: Mm-hmm. Okay. Yeah,
0: like.
1: So, which is more painful, the hemorrhoids or the fissures?
0: The fissures could be easier to treat because you may have just soft diets and thing. But the hemorrhoids, you may have to do something with it. You may have to surgically attend to it.
1: Mm-hmm.
0: So that makes it. And sometimes they recur. And again, if you have not stopped the habit that caused it,
1: you
0: can always have a problem with it.
1: Okay, this is Dr. Suraj. Sorry, I know you're going down the line. So let's just take a little stop.
0: All right.
1: A little pit stop, and we'll come back to you in just a moment. Just like to remind you that Doctor in the House is brought to you with the compliments of La Place Salaison, Tapio Hospital, Jeannot Cooperative Credit Union, and St. Lucia Planned Parenthood.
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2: This is Doctor in the House live on Rev Up St. Lucia with Dr. Leonard Suraj. 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
3: Thank you very much, Andre, and thank you listeners for staying tuned. Looking forward to hearing from you, to share your thoughts and share your experiences with us. Yeah, gastroenteritis, something that, strange enough, gastroenteritis can give you, usually it's caused by, whether it's adult or children, usually it's caused by a virus or bacteria. It could be eating food that is stale, eating food that's already having bacteria in it. Now, if you eat the food that's already has bacteria, you'll get a gastritis, inflammation of the stomach, because the bacteria reaches the stomach.
2: Mm-hmm.
3: If it's a large amount, you'll get immediate vomiting and that kind of thing. But if it is a low volume bacteria you ingest, it might multiply as it go down the track, and you may get more of a diarrhea and less vomiting. But whichever one it is, in children, what kills the child is not the bacteria, but it is the dehydration. And so that's why we put so much emphasis on rehydration, the rehydration salt, making sure they have fluid, whether it's coconut water, whatever you do, but even though they don't want to eat, but insist that they drink.
2: Mm-hmm.
3: Because that is the key.
2: Okay, thing. We have a call, Dr. Suraj. So okay. This is Doctor in the House, live on Rev Up St. Lucia.
3: Thank you. Good evening.
4: Good evening, Andre. Good evening, Doc.
3: Good evening, sir.
2: Good evening to you.
3: Yes.
4: Nice. Hey, how is everybody?
3: Mm-hmm.
2: We are good. Well.
4: Okay. Thanks for accepting my call.
3: Okay.
2: Welcome.
4: Yeah. Doc, when you're talking about the digestive system, mm-hmm. you're talking from in to out, eh?
3: Yeah.
4: Okay. But before I go there, let me ask you that, Doc. As a doctor, when somebody visits you, Doc, mm-hmm. the person pay the doctor fee.
3: Mm-hmm.
4: It include writing the prescription too, of course, eh?
3: Mm-hmm.
4: Okay. Now, suppose after 3 days, the person come back to you and tell you he or she lost the prescription. Is it wise to charge this person for a new prescription?
3: It's an individual thing. There is no rule that say that you cannot charge. I think when people are purchasing a service, it's mm-hmm. different from purchasing an item, because you're purchasing somebody's time, experience, knowledge, and everything. Whether it's a law person, whether it is an architect or whatever. Now, there's an element of... Now, I have not finished, because the real answer is coming up now.
2: Mm.
3: There's an element of good faith an expectation mm-hmm. that uh-huh. if you feel that you have not done much and that you want to do it, to do the prescription for free, you can do it. But one cannot say you didn't do anything. So it's an individual thing, and it would be unfortunate if they have to charge you for that. But mm-hmm. there's nothing that legislates that they cannot do it. Because they are performing an extra service.
4: The person, huh? And the person is listening, because she told me...
3: You're lifting over
4: pen. She told me to ask you that question, because she went to see a doctor and she lost the prescription.
3: Uh-huh.
4: And she went back to the doctor, and the doctor charged her $120 just to write...
3: Mm.
4: prescription. Well, again, she's listening.
3: Yeah. I can tell you that the doctor may tell you, well, I had to have my secretary stop what she was doing, go back on the file to find your name. And I had to take time off what I was doing to check exactly what I had given you before and give it to you again. You see, they always say that logics, I will not say it on air, but logics have a way of justifying things. Logics. They said logic is a prostitute that panders to the highest bidder. Logics.
4: Okay, yeah. So my friend, I hope you get it. Okay.
3: So, yeah, but I've had that discussion before about giving a service. I remember once I saw somebody who had a tonsil problem. He said, "Doc, I've gone everywhere. For 3 years I have tonsil. My throat is hurting me. My throat is troubling me. My ears itch me. I have bad smell, etc." When I saw she had big tonsils, I said, "Your tonsils need to be removed." So I look at the mouth. I look at the tonsil. Now I listen. Usually I listen to the history of the complaint. And so the examination was like 2 minutes. I said, "That's your problem." And he said, "Doc, that's what I paid a visit for? For that? For just look at my throat and tell me?" So I told him that is a visit too expensive or what? He said, "No, what I'm saying is that for that short time you're charging me a visit." I said, "Look, if you don't have the money, it's okay with me, you can go, you don't have to pay. But don't come and tell me, because what I have sold you there is experience. Knowledge and experience. What for 2 years you've been having it, you couldn't figure it out. And I figured it out is because what you're buying from me when you're buying professionalism, you're buying the person's technical experience, their knowledge, their trading, everything."
4: Okay. Okay.
3: Ask me a simple question now.
4: Now, Doc, digestion, where does it start? From the mouth or in the stomach?
3: From the brain. If you're thinking, that's what they have, you may have heard about the Pavlov experiment. If you haven't, we always talk about it. When you're going to eat, by the time they tell you dinner is ready, you're already salivating. The process of digestion has started. And they did that experiment with dogs. They made the sound of the plate for the dog. And they measure. And they say the dog is salivating like mad on the sound. And even we ourselves, in anticipation, when I was saying earlier on to Andre that when people have stones in their gland, by the time, even before they eat, before they take a spoon of food, the gland is swelling up already in anticipation.
4: Because Doc, let me ask you, you know, the stomach is the main digestive organ in the body. Okay?
3: Oh yeah, that's a...
4: We can say that.
3: Powerhouse, yeah.
4: Of the powerhouse. Now, I have had good friends who have passed on. Doc, when they cut, because like, I don't know if it's cancer in the stomach, that's why they cannot eat through the mouth to go through the gullet, esophagus, whatever, through the stomach. They cut by the belly there, where they put a tube. Where they put this tube? Is it in the small intestine or in the large intestine?
3: In the stomach they have it. And if not, if it is one for to pass through, in the large intestine.
4: Okay, to feed the person.
3: To feed the person, it's a different thing. It's a peg tube. They usually put that in the stomach. In other words, if for some reason the esophagus is not working, then they have to use the stomach.
4: So, but they put that tube by the belly. I see they put the tube by the belly.
3: Yeah, because what they do, they find the stomach, because the stomach is resting. They know exactly where the stomach is. It's like a C shape. And so they create a hole in the stomach and take that stomach and sew it up with the skin.
4: Oh, okay.
3: So there is and make sure there is no leak, so that when you look, you'll see the stomach, almost inside the stomach, you can see.
4: But when these things happen, Doc, it's mostly the gullet or the esophagus that is damaged.
3: That is have a problem. Food cannot enter through the thing. Either they have cancer, either they have restriction. And so you feed them
4: with a pen tube. So when they put that tube on the side there, it goes to the stomach.
3: It goes to the stomach. So, then you feed the person. If they make the tube big, then you can feed them with semi, like soup and that kind of thing.
4: Yeah, but how long can one live?
3: Forever.
4: Most
3: forever you can live with that.
4: Okay. Okay, Doc. I'll get somebody else. Thank you, Doc, for your.
3: Okay.
2: Okay.
3: Yeah.
2: Have a good night. All right. Okay, we have somebody else holding on the fixed line.
3: Okay. Hello, good evening.
5: Yes, good evening, Doc.
3: Good evening,
5: very,
3: sir.
5: Very, very interesting topic, as usual.
3: Thank you.
5: I usually just listen, and I don't really call, but this, I had to call.
3: Mm-hmm.
5: Because I have had a friend who had this hemorrhage.
3: Hemorrhoids.
5: Yeah, and I know. He told me about it, and that thing, I saw it myself, he called me to see it, and blood, it was like, he thought he was dying.
3: Mm-hmm.
5: Okay? Then he asked me to come and see. And it's not a nice sight.
3: No.
5: At all.
3: Yeah, it is.
5: And he went to the doctor, and they told him what it was, you know?
3: But it's good for us to know these things, and sometimes when you pick it up early, the treatment is simpler than if you allow it to stay long.
5: That is the thing. And men, especially men, we don't like to visit a doctor. Mm. We always make excuses until the chassis is dragging on the road.
3: Yeah.
5: That's the time we go to the mechanic, and then when the mechanic says there's nothing he or she can do, then we want to blame everybody else but ourselves.
3: Mm. But yeah, so the hemorrhoid can be, and I think it's a bit of an embarrassing place for you to see a doctor too. Especially men, but you have to swallow your pride in life.
5: You have to understand
3: that you don't conquer something by avoiding it.
5: Yep.
3: Any problem you have, no matter how awkward it is, find a way of dealing with it. And don't put it off.
5: Yeah,
3: like an ostrich.
5: When I went for my first prostate test. That was scary. I didn't want to do it. I felt uncomfortable. Mm. But the worst part, honestly, after when we were done, and I had to sit at a table with that doctor, you know, to explain to me.
3: Mm-hmm.
5: It was very uncomfortable. To me, after that, you should send me home and call you on your cell phone and tell you, give you the results. Because it is just, I felt invaded. I felt,
3: So when he was to give you the result?
5: Yes, because after the test, we sat down, man to man, and he was telling me it was okay. So I felt good knowing that there was not a problem, but I just couldn't watch him in his eyes. You know, my head was down, I felt violated, you know.
3: I think it is a kind of pride that we have.
5: Yeah.
3: That we feel as though this area is not supposed to be frequented by anybody. But these things, it is discussion like what we are having that can make people come around. Because
5: the funny thing is, women are not afraid to go to the gynecologist, right?
3: No.
5: They will go 3 times for the month. Mm-hmm. And, you know, most times, the boyfriends or the husband take them to their doctor. And he sits in the vehicle. But he has a tummy pain for about 3 months now. He will not go to the doctor.
3: Yeah, that is one aspect of men's health. And it varies from culture to culture. Some, especially men who have a very dislike for homosexuals. They feel that their privacy is being invaded, but they don't see it as a medical issue. And I think this is the kind of taboo that we must get away from.
5: This program you're having there helps a lot. Even though it has only one man tonight, okay?
3: All right.
5: You have made a difference.
3: Definitely, yeah.
5: Okay? And going to what Mr. Sylvester was talking about a while ago, right?
3: Okay.
5: I see with him 100%. I have been seeing the same doctor now for about 4 years, going to 5 years. I've been taking one medication. I mean that particular brand.
3: Yeah.
5: All of a sudden, one afternoon, my lip just got sore. Let me tell you, 10 times the size. That thing just got. So I went to the hospital, and they told me it was the medication. Right?
3: Okay, right.
5: So stop it. So I did not take it for a few days.
3: Blood pressure medication.
5: I went back to the doctor. Yeah.
3: Mm-hmm.
5: Yeah, I went back to the doctor. You know, I had to pay $175.
3: Yeah.
5: And the medication was only about 14 days going to 15 days. Mm-hmm. I just bought it for the month. So I had a whole month supply. I had to get rid of it and pay another 100. And it cost me, I mean, no more so bad.
3: Yeah.
5: More to just get a new prescription than to buy the medication.
3: Yeah.
2: Maybe she saw the FAR that you're driving.
5: I mean, you gave me the medication. It's the wrong medication. Okay? It's not my fault. Not the wrong medication. It's not going with me.
3: Mm-hmm.
5: I mean, in less than 15 days, I came back to you. Less than 15 days, you know. I had to pay another $175 just to get a new prescription.
3: Mm-hmm.
5: I mean, if I go to a brand new doctor, I don't mind. Okay? Mm-hmm. First time I'm seeing you, I don't mind. But you're my doctor, man, for crying out loud.
3: Mm-hmm. But you know? I think this is where the it gets very cloudy, because you cannot say he didn't do a service. But in all fairness, I mean, for example, earlier on this week, I saw a patient who was really uncomfortable. Had something in his ear.
5: Yeah.
3: And he was happy that I was able to see him at last moment. He was happy that I was able, when I look at what he had, within 2 minutes, it was out.
5: Yeah.
3: So he was very grateful. Afterwards, I told my secretary, don't charge him, because to me, I didn't do a lot.
5: God bless you. You're going to get your reward.
3: He came back and thanked me for it. But I said to myself, in all fairness, I mean, it is true that the experience and the equipment I have and the tools all add up, but you just feel that, you know, that sometime you have to extend that.
5: Yeah. And Doc, I don't mind if you should tell me, okay, you have to pay $50 for a new prescription, but $175 when you don't want to give me the prescription, and it's not like I lost prescription, or I did something else, you know, or I took three tablets and I don't pick one, you know. I mean, and you're my doctor. You know, it's not like I just came to you, a pastor, you know, like I have an emergency and I came to you. You know, well, some people just do not have a heart, man. You know, I find, honestly, I don't know, just by listening to you, honestly, I've been listening to you for a while, okay, and I just, you just sound like a down-to-earth, very understanding doctor, honestly. And I'm not saying it because I'm on the radio, I'm seeing it from the heart, okay?
3: Thank you very much.
5: You're welcome.
3: Thank you
5: just keep up the good work, and let me tell you, when you see a poor person and you could help them, and you help them, believe you me, you're helping yourself by helping them.
3: Yes.
5: There's a God up there. All right. Thank you very much for your contribution.
2: Have a good night. Okay. On that note, Dr. Suraj, let me just ask you quickly. If, for example, a doctor asks you to come back, the doctor actually says to you to come back after you've taken the medication, come back to see me, and maybe you're not any better or any worse, but they ask you to come back. Is that, again, a justification to charge you again, because they're the ones saying to you to come back?
3: I think it's more justified this time.
2: Mm-hmm.
3: The one whereby you repeat a prescription because the medication, they got an allergy, and I suspect it may be some high blood pressure medication that give you a swollen lip or whatever. I think that you can argue, look, nobody would have known if that would have caused a reaction. Mm-hmm. It did. So since I know you, my patient, I would just change the prescription, give you a different one. I wouldn't bother. But if I ask you to come back,
2: mm-hmm.
3: it means that there is something I'm looking for. I am concerned about your problem and leaving you with it, let you loose. I prefer to see it, to see whether it develops into something else or whether there is another issue with it. I want to see how it heals so I can know whether to expect further problem from it. So you may, in the repeat visit, even if I ask you to come, there is something I'm looking for or something I want to ensure does not happen.
2: I hear you, Dr. Suraj.
3: Yeah.
2: But the thing is that as a patient, mm-hmm. and especially as a pain patient, and you may not even have the resources to do it, the fact that the doctor asked you to come back, you would be thinking, well, okay, if they ask me to come back, it's not me, it's not my idea. Certainly they would be willing to bear the costs of that second visit. So what if, so again, Dr. Suraj, so where does it stop then? So the same doctor says to you, okay, well, try this again, come see you another week or so. I mean, where does that end?
3: Well, usually what should happen is that if the patient, you see the patient once and you give some medication and it didn't work or for whatever reason it's not sorting out the problem, you have an option the second time around. If you have no new ideas or you're not upskilling your skill,
2: mm-hmm.
3: then you should refer that patient immediately. Because I cannot deal with it, and it's not in my field. I've reached the extent of my knowledge. Pass it on. But don't keep on coming back and coming back when you there's nothing more you can do. You just guess.
2: Mm-hmm.
3: So I think that, again, it is the way people practice their craft.
2: So let me give you another scenario. Mm-hmm. You go to see the doctor asks you to do some tests and so on, and they ask you to come back so they can read or share the results
3: mm-hmm.
2: of those tests with you. Do you still have to pay the doctor for getting the results?
3: I believe, again, this is even more justifiable, because I'll tell you why. Because if we go on the premise that you are charging for service that you give, when you come back and I find that you did an ultrasound,
2: mm-hmm.
3: and the ultrasound showed that you have an adenoma in your parotid gland or in your thyroid gland, I now have to sit down and talk to you about the implication of that for what I found,
2: mm-hmm.
3: and how else we can solve it, and what other things I need to do, or if you had to leave it alone, what happened? If perchance it is cancerous, I have to explain to you all the things. So I may spend more time on that second visit
2: mm-hmm.
3: than the first one.
2: I have another question, but let me just respond to that, because to me, the compassionate response would have to kick in by virtue of the fact that you have bad news for that person.
3: Mm-hmm.
2: Don't you think?
3: Well, whether it is bad or good, if it is good news, that's good enough.
2: But meaning what? So if it's good news, it may not be necessary to charge you again if it's good news?
3: No, if it is good news, you may decide to tell the person. Well, that's what I do. Mm-hmm. Good news, I tell you over the phone. I don't have to bring you in my office to tell you your results were normal.
2: Mm-hmm.
3: However, if your results were normal and whatever I'm looking for is not in these results and I'm concerned that you may have a serious problem which we have not picked up,
2: mm-hmm.
3: I cannot tell you your results are fine and go. I have now to find what else I can do to see if you really have that problem.
2: Yes, I understand that, Dr. Mm-hmm. Suraj. I'm just saying, if a person has come to you and you said to them, okay, go do these tests,
3: mm-hmm.
2: and you know, from my recent experience, these tests can really mount up. You're talking about sometimes thousands of dollars, right?
3: Mm-hmm.
2: Okay, so the doctor, you're right, the doctor is looking for a particular thing, and Every time you do the tests, okay, he or she not quite satisfied, okay, go back and do such and such a thing, blah, blah, blah, blah, blah. And every time you come back, you're being charged for those repeat visits and so on. So you get to the point now where, now they've detected something. Mm-hmm. And now you have to come and share this news with this patient. Mm-hmm. I'm saying to me at that point in time, you should not be charging the person because bad news. I mean, you're adding. I would say insult to injury, but the person is at that point that the person is going to be hurt, and then you are telling them pay my secretary. You understand?
3: Yes.
2: So I'm saying in situations like that, to me, the compassion is supposed to kick in.
3: Right. So you must have compassion. At the same time, you must understand that if the person decides to charge, it is not outside of his. Thinking to charge because he's performing a service. Okay, you may well find that having given you the bad news, that's the time his problem starts. For example, I may have a patient that I do a operation on. The patient end up having cancer. So now I have to find a place where she or he can get radiation therapy, chemotherapy, whatever other therapy. So I now have to scout around, call Barbados, call Trinidad, call different places. Where can you organize radiation for this person for me? So my problem just up.
2: Well, to me, I'd rather do that on the next visit. but not the one where you have to give bad news and then you have to say to the person on your way out, make sure you pay the receptionist.
3: But bad news or good news is still...
2: Yes, I understand what you're saying. It's up to the doctor.
3: Yeah, but again, I don't want to trivialize what you're saying. There must be some conscience and there must be some... When you look at the person and you feel that they are struggling to come up with the visit money, you can decide.
2: It may not be struggling to come up with the visit money. It may just be the reaction of the patient, the tears, right? The sobbing and so on, because you've given them some bad news. You understand what I'm saying, Dr. Suraj? So even if you have that right, as you correctly say, and it's true, within the purview of your responsibilities as a doctor, I'm saying at that point in time there, to me, the compassion should automatically kick in. But again, I guess that depends on the person's mentality.
3: Yeah, because, see, giving them, what I want to emphasize is that giving them the result is just part of what else you have to do. It's not only the result and go at your home. I now have to work with you to find out how we can resolve this issue. Yep.
2: Yep.
3: Yeah.
2: All right.
3: I enjoyed the conversation, I must say.
2: As always.
3: I enjoyed. And I think that our time is fast approaching.
2: Are you satisfied with, because I realize our listeners were going in other directions. Are you satisfied with the way you addressed the issue there with the stomach issues and so on? Because you did say that somebody had requested... that you to cover this topic. So are you satisfied with where you
3: went?
2: No,
3: the topic I was talking about... No, I mean, you mean the one with the hole in the stomach?
2: No, remember you said that you went through the salivary glands going all the way down to the esophagus, going out to the stomach and so on. So I'm saying, are you satisfied you addressed this? Because you did say somebody had requested you speak about that.
3: Yeah, well, you remember some time ago somebody asked us to do something on bloating.
2: Right. So I'm saying, are you satisfied? You think you've addressed it?
3: Well, I have not even mentioned the word bloating.
2: Okay, that's why I asked that question. So,
3: but I suppose it's something I can do because I see it already.
2: Yeah, it's a subsequent show.
3: Yeah.
2: Okay, Dr.
3: But
2: Suraj.
3: I'd actually prepared myself for the bloating.
2: Okay. All right.
3: So
2: maybe next week, maybe.
3: Maybe next week, but it would be good if I can get a guy, internal medicine person.
2: I think so. Mm-hmm. Yes, I think so, yeah. Because I think there are lots of people who have those issues, and I think sometimes we're not sure if it's the that the bloating, that's the problem, or it's something else, and
3: yeah,
2: you know,
3: that
2: sort of thing, and the causes of this thing, because the person that suggested it, I remember I sent you a video and so on,
3: mm-hmm.
2: and the person is convinced that it's bloating.
3: Yeah.
2: So are they, you know, is that person correct in what they're saying, or is it something else, or could be something much more serious?
3: Yeah, but I think so. I mean, and reading through it, I found it was more interesting than I initially thought.
2: Okay, all right.
3: So
2: very well.
3: So, well, thank you for listening, and thank you for participating in the discussion, and also you, Andre,
2: mm-hmm.
3: to keep me on the straight and narrow.
2: Yeah, that's what I'm here for, Dr. Suraj.
3: Okay, thank mm-hmm. you. And next week, same time, we'll see you again.
2: Thank you, Dr. Suraj, as always, for your service.
3: Okay,
2: thank you very much. You've been listening to and viewing Doctor in the House live on Rev of St. Lucia with Dr. Leonard Suraj. Heard and seen on Rev of St. Lucia every Tuesday from 6 p.m. to 7 p.m. And just like to say or remind you to join me tomorrow morning for Wake Up and Live from 5 a.m. Wednesday on Rev of St. Lucia. So have yourself a safe night. 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

0: Stop the violence now. Crime has outpaced our compassion, leaving the blood banks empty and unable to save the lives of victims caught in the crossfire.
1: Solution: stop the violence. Vengeance is mine, says the Lord. Let us turn to God. Let us seek good over evil.
2: I was once a gangster. I spent almost 3 years in prison, but God gave me a second chance. Now look at the man I have become.
3: Why throw your life away? For what? For revenge after? Think about your family, your children, the victim's family. What will cause you to even want to take a life?
4: Gang violence is inexcusable. What are you waiting for? Let us take action. Let us come together. Let us work together to stop gang violence.
5: Our children deserve to be safe. You deserve to be safe. We all deserve to be safe.

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